0: Red-tailed tropic birds on Lady Elliot Island is currently being monitored for the deadly H5 bird flu, following fears that it could have a negative impact on native Australian bird populations. Lady Elliot Island, the southernmost coral bay of the Great Barrier Reef, is an important nesting site for red-tailed tropic birds. As a part of national surveillance and response efforts, researchers have been taking blood samples from birds on the island and sharing the data with Biosecurity Queensland, helping to monitor the spread of avian influenza H5N1. In international news, China's nuclear-capable missile test, fired into the Pacific yesterday, appears to have landed near the exclusive zones of Pacific nations Nauru and Tuvalu. Anthony Albanese has signed a defence agreement with Fiji yesterday, named the Ocean of Peace Alliance, that leaves the door open for other Pacific nations with militaries to join the alliance. Minister for Defence Pat Conroy says he doesn't believe that the Chinese missile test will deter other Pacific nations from joining the alliance, saying, quote, "This is something that can destabilise the region, but doesn't take away our efforts to implement what the Pacific leaders have called for."
1: And for your weather today, the sun has begun to show a face and we are all in the better for it. It's currently 17 degrees, although it is expected to climb to 21 by 1 o'clock this afternoon. That's all for your news for 10 a.m. We'll be back at 11 with more. In the meantime, you can find us on Facebook or head to 4zzz.org.au.
2: Thank you for that. Now, you've heard of the scallywag of the week here on Workers' Power right at the end. Well, I think we should have a new award, Dumbo of the Week. How dumb is our Prime Minister? Hey, the 1970s called. They want their sexism back.
0: He's not media trained, clearly.
2: Oh, my God. You can hear it.
1: Speechless.
2: Yes, like he's done a lot of silly things. He's done some okay things. You know, politics aside, there's still sexism there, you know, from the leader of our country. Disgraceful.
1: Yeah.
2: Thank you for drawing attention to the news, and we shall see you again at 11 a.m.
0: See you then.
2: And here on Workers' Power, we'll go to some tracks.
3: Look out! 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

0: Good morning, comrades, and welcome to another episode of Workers' Power here on 4ZZZ. My name's Bill, and I use the he, him pronouns.
1: My name's Sophie, she, they.
0: And a thank you to Zlines for bringing us all up to date with the news, and also thank you for to the Ante Room and their wonderful discussion on books. You were getting in on the discussion.
1: Yeah, I heard my favourite book mentioned, Pig Sid.
0: Yeah. Ah, well, there you go. I've seen some notes up there from you.
1: It's like required reading if you're a Zeta. Like, yeah.
0: There you go. Recommended reading. Okay, yes. And, very much thank you to them. So on today's show, we've got some special guests here in the studio from Queer Solidarity at Magargin. Clay and Ruth are in the studio with us. We've got plenty of workers' action to get through. And, it's the first Tuesday of the month. So we also have Tiny Sparks and Turning Points. And, of course, the world-famous Scallywag of the Week, as opposed to Dumbo of the Week. Just for this week only, we've got a special award, Dumbo of the Week.
1: It's like a special mention.
0: That goes to our Prime Minister for his 1970s sexist attitude.
1: Why not just say, no, thank

0: Yes.
1: Yeah. Like we were talking, what are his people doing?
2: Yeah.
1: What are his PR people doing?
2: Yeah.
1: It's incredible. Anyhow, I'm sure we're going to hear a lot more about that from conservative newsrooms in the next bit, so that we've talked about it enough already. So, and before we go any further, let's acknowledge the traditional owners of the land from which we broadcast, the Yuggera and Turrbal people, whose land was stolen and never ceded. We pay our respects to elders past and present. We also acknowledge all First Nations comrades listening today. We stand in solidarity with First Nations people in their struggles for recognition, reparation and land rights. Here on Workers' Power, we talk about working class people fighting to improve their lives and to liberate themselves from capitalism. Employees getting together to unionise and go on strike. First Nations people fighting for sovereignty of their country. Queer people fighting to exist, or any other group of oppressed people getting together to fight for freedom. We also talk about news and topics that affect the lives of working class people and cover mainstream stories from a working class perspective. Okay, and now we've got our guest joining us. Can you give us an intro and we'll go from there?
3: Yeah, good morning. I'm Clee, use she, they pronouns, and I'm here with Ruth. We're both from Queer Solidarity Maganjin. So we're a collective of passionate queer people from the Maganjin and surrounding regions, committed to supporting intersectionality and collaboration between queer liberation and other struggles, particularly workers' struggles.
1: Awesome. And the main reason that you're on today is a little bit of a counter. So, and we've been talking about that a fair bit, Soph, haven't we? It's this Sunday, yeah?
3: This Sunday, 9:30 a.m.
4: this Sunday.
2: Horrible with dates.
1: So can you first off highlight, what is happening and why it's going on?
4: Yeah, so Pauline Hanson is collaborating with a couple of homegrown TERFs. I know one of them personally, I forget her name, but she's been kind of bumming around for a bit more than a decade, and they've put on this insane lineup of just essentially TERF celebrities. Pauline Hanson, Sal Grosvenor, who recently was it the High Court or was it the Supreme Court that she was taken to? It was the famous giggle we tickled her. And Gillian Spencer, the recently disbarred, what do you call it when a psychiatrist is taken down? Disgraced.
3: Yeah, we'll just say disgraced psychiatrist.
4: Disgraced psychiatrist. And they're speaking on a lineup on
1: They've got Drew Hutton as well speaking.
3: I didn't know that.
4: Neither did I.
1: Yeah, Drew Hutton is speaking, founder of the Greens.
4: Wow. Oh, I don't think he's speaking Queensland here,
1: Greens.
4: Is he?
2: I saw something about that the other day.
4: I thought he was speaking in Sydney.
1: Okay, well, I knew he spoke at the Melbourne one. I always thought he was speaking at this one as well. But you know more than me.
3: We can fact check that while we play a song. Interesting.
4: That's fun. So we've tried to mount some kind of response to that. We've got a couple of doctors speaking on our counter protest at 9:30 to 9:45. The speeches should to 10:45. Shit, sorry. 10:15. The speeches should be.
1: They're meeting up at King George Square at 9:30. Where's the actual? Is that at Queen's Garden? Pauline's thing. Do you know that?
4: Yeah, it's at Queen's Gardens.
1: Okay, and. I'm probably going into areas I shouldn't. Sophie, what sort of countermeasures can people talk about?
2: I mean, definitely don't bring an air horn along. Like, even if they are easy to construct and cheap and easily mass produced, and Yeah, definitely don't do that. You don't want to be rude to the TERFs.
1: No. And so
2: they respect their opinion.
1: So, what sort of things are you? You know, let's talk about the positives. You know, like what sort of things are you going to highlight from your side? And well, it's probably lack of positives here because they're TERFs at the end of the day. What things are you going to be? What's your message on the day?
3: Yeah, so we as a collective, we stand in solidarity with transgender people, particularly trans women, and we affirm our support for transgender women to live peacefully and not be subject to the hateful vilification that Hanson and her lackeys are pushing in society.
1: All right, and like, who would you want to come along and join you?
3: Oh, it would be... I know it's an early Sunday morning, but anybody who's free, working class people, queer people, anyone that considers themselves an ally and anybody that wants to stand up to against hate in our society and show support for our trans comrades.
1: Yeah, right on.
2: Also, I'll point out TERF stands for Trans Exclusionary Radical Feminist, like Posy Parker's mob and all that, like... Just for people that don't know.
3: Famous TERF J.K. Rowling.
1: Yes. Yeah, there's a fair few of them around. And some of it, you know, like, they've got nearly, dare I say, narcissistic tendencies. They're just trying to really platform their own hatred.
3: Yeah, absolutely, and disguise it under the banner of women's rights, which is just... We see straight through it. It's the same sort of hateful rhetoric that's been around since forever, really, when we're talking about trans struggle, particularly, the kind of attitudes that people have towards trans women.
1: Everyone bar me, I identifies as a trans here. I'm looking for your feedback, you know, more so. And, you know, do you feel that you're the cannon fodder of political noise? It seems like, from my perspective, you know, on the outside looking in, you're always the first to be beaten on and trodden down.
3: Yeah. We've been through it multiple times. You know, as somebody who identifies as both trans and queer, we've had this conversation in varying aspects for years. People have been debating our existence in terms of our right to marry, our right to love our partners, and now our right to live peacefully in as our true gender, which is a recognised and affirmed medical thing, which people love to just spin into all sorts of hateful rhetoric.
1: Yeah, and look, for getting back to that narcissistic, element, you know, like, I would say that a lot of them are just doing it for political leverage, you know.
3: Well, we know that, reactionary politics, it gets you, not in places like Zed, but it gets you coverage on your traditional media because it's the kind of thing that gets you clicks and gets you that kind of outrage, especially online. Your conservative media outlets love pushing this kind of outrage.
2: And that's one of the things I keep saying is they don't have policies. They just have outrage. Like, every time I scroll down Facebook and I see, One Nation, anti-trans, I'm like, what's your policy? Tell me one policy. They can't.
1: Yeah, the only policy that we know that for sure that they follow is the policy of hate. Now, the thing is, I'm going to go to a track, but I've got a good intro. It's one that you requested, which is great. From my memory, I think the... this song is the second oldest person in this room. Is it for? It's from the mid '90s. Is it not, Pauline Beardstown?
3: Yeah.
1: Like so. This has been going on for decades upon decades. This rhetoric, Pauline comes with. But so let's hear from Pauline Beardstown here on Workers' Power on 4ZZZ.
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5: A language and content warning.
0: When do we want it?
5: Now.
0: What should you do?
5: Tune out if you're offended.
0: When should you come back?
5: Soon.
6: I don't like it. When you turn my voice about, I don't like it. When you vote One Nation out, My language has been murdered. My language has been murdered. My shopping trolley murdered. My groceries just gone. I don't like it. When you've turned my voice about, I don't like it. When you vote One Nation out, my language has been murdered. My language has been murdered. My shopping trolley murdered. My groceries just gone. 1, 2, 3, 4, 5, 6, 7, 8. Racist, rubbish, racist, hate. 1, 2, 3, 4, 5, 6, 7, 8. Racist, rubbish, racist, feel the heat. I don't like it when railway lines are white. I don't like it when day becomes night. My language has been murdered. My language has been murdered. My shopping trolley murdered. My groceries just gone. I don't like it. No, no, no, I don't. Never did. I don't like it. I don't like anything, anything, anything. I don't like it. No, no, no, I don't. Nowhere near. I don't like it. I don't like anything, anything, anything. Please explain. Why can't my blood be coloured white? I should talk to some medical doctors. Coloured blood is just not right. I don't like anything. I can't do anything about it. But I like dancing. Now I'm at the disco. Because I left my heart in San Francisco. Yeah. Feel the heat on the street. Dance to the beat. Out of your feet. Feel the heat on the street. Dance to the beat. Out of your feet. Get down. Get down. Down. Down. I don't like anything. Except I like Neil Diamond. Yeah. Disco. Dance. Disco. Dance. Disco. 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Not a chance. 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Dance. Dance out of my tree, out of my branch. I don't like it. No, no, no, I don't. Never did. I don't like it. I don't like anything, anything, anything. I don't like it. No, no, no, I don't. I don't care. I don't like it. I don't like anything. I don't like a puppet without strings. There's a muppet in the wings, and it's saying racist things. I won't cop that. No way. Video killed the racist star. Coward wondered what you are. But here's on the scrap heap too. Bit of a downer. I don't like anything. I can't do anything about it. But I like dancing. Now I'm at the disco. Cause I left my heart in San Francisco. Yeah. Feel the heat on the street. Dance to the beat. Out of your feet. Feel the heat on the street. Dance to the beat. Out of your feet. I don't like it. No, no, no, I don't. Never did. I don't like it. I don't like anything, anything, anything. I don't like it. No, no, no, I don't. I don't care. I don't like it. I don't like anything, anything, anything, anything. No, the whole thing is wrong and it stinks and I don't like it.
1: And welcome back to Workers' Power here on 4ZZZ. My name's Bill and I use the he, him pronouns.
2: My name's Sophie, she, they.
1: And that we just heard from Pauline Pants Down and their seminal track, I Don't Like It. And we're joined in the studio by our guest. Now, I got it wrong at the intro. Clay?
3: Clee.
1: Clee.
3: Yeah.
1: Yeah, I got it. Yeah, Clee. Okay. And Ruth, who are from a queer solidarity Magardian, and we're talking about their org and the counter-protest on Sunday. Let's go over the details again. It's 9:30 a.m, correct?
3: Yes. Yeah, 9:30 a.m, King George Square.
1: Yeah, this Sunday.
3: Yeah, this Sunday. And we've got over 300 responses on Facebook already. So that's, yeah, a whole heap of people interested and many saying that they're coming along.
1: Awesome, awesome. Now, you obviously, you've already mentioned the word solidarity and it's in the title of your organisation. What sort of solidarity are you aiming for? You know, what are your big targets? Are you going political or are you looking to for unions to show a bit of solidarity?
3: So we're definitely passionate about trade unionism as one of the collective points of unity. yeah, we believe that as working class people, yeah, we acknowledge that collective workers' struggles, foundation of many of the advancements that we as workers have made as a class in society against the increasingly powerful forces of capitalism. And yeah, I think it's incredibly important for queer people to be involved and active in union organizing because at the end of the day, your unions are your representative organization and they only have as much power as the membership in power in numbers. And so we would love to, in the future, run workshops around unionism and would love to encourage our members and supporters to become active and start campaigning in their workplaces.
1: Awesome, awesome. So what type of events that sounds like something that's in the future. Well, what sort of things are you working on at the moment and or have you've already accomplished?
4: Yeah, well, other than the rally that is being held on the 12th, we had a movie night recently. We showed the movie Pride from 2014. Which, if people haven't seen it, is about the lesbians and gays support the minors movement from the 1980s in the UK, which we see as sort of a spiritual ancestor to our organisation. They, you know, fought to have solidarity between the queer rights movement in the UK and the striking coal miners in Wales. Very, very good film.
2: Yeah, because there's power in a union, as that Billy Bragg song at the end goes. It's... Yeah.
4: Yeah. And we're hoping to have an open meeting sometime by the end of the month. We haven't found a venue or a date yet, but we're aiming for the end of July or the beginning of August for that. And we're hoping to show more films, do more workshops over the next couple of months.
1: Awesome, awesome. So where can people find out more and how do they find out more about Queer Solidarity in Magajan?
3: I'll also quickly add, there's details on our Instagram and Facebook. That's the best place to follow us at the moment, Queer Solidarity Magajan. One of the things that has been really successful so far is our call out recently for mutual aid to help somebody clear rental arrears, First Nations non-binary persons. So it's fantastic to see support from our members and supporters already and in terms of delivering on the ground financial mutual aid to improve somebody's situation. And we're very, very, very thankful for all the support so far, and it's incredible to see.
1: Awesome, awesome. So you're on Insta and Facebook under or just Insta? You're young, you don't do the Facebook?
4: Facebook. Yeah. Oh, we do have a Facebook.
1: Okay. I thought it was just old people like me on Facebook. That's it. So it'd be under the moniker Queer Solidarity Magajan?
3: Yes. Yeah, Magajan. Yeah, so just for people that can't don't know how to spell Magajan, it's Magandjin. So that's also our email, queersolidaritymagajan @gmail.com, if anybody would like to reach out to us.
1: Awesome, and find how you can stand together in solidarity. I like the name; it's a good one. I know I mentioned it before, but it's a good name. All aspects of it, not just the solidarity bit of it. It's a great name. And so you look at, well, I'll ask you, what are you looking forward to the most on Sunday?
4: Well, I'll be speaking, so I'm dreading that as much as I'm looking forward to it. But we'll be marching past the other demonstration at Queen's Gardens, and I'm interested to hear what they have to say.
1: Awesome. Well, hey, here's a tip on your speaking, right? It's a technology one. Maybe it's just a generational gap thing here, but I've struggled to read off my phone, especially you never know where you're going to be, and you're standing up there on the stage, and you've got the glare from the sun and things like that, so... There's something. Worry about that now, not then. All right. So
3: piece of papers, your friend.
1: Print it out. Yeah.
4: Some flashcards.
1: That's right. As environmental as we are, self care is definitely solidarity. So yeah, maybe print it out
4: because
1: I've got up there. I've done a speech. Yeah. I've had to do a speech. Got up there,
7: and my screen is blank to me.
3: Yeah.
7: You know, like, yeah, so...
3: Phone batteries can be incredibly unpredictable. Yeah,
7: that's the other thing. Well, thank you so much for coming on. Is there anything that you've got on your list that we haven't talked about yet that you wanted to discuss?
3: I think it's probably just also important to add that as our organization grows, we want it to remain controlled by the rank and file. We're striving for total transparency and good governance, making sure that as it grows and office holders take positions, they remain accountable, representative, and work in the collective interest. We want to centre members in decision-making, ensure we're democratic, make it so that everyone's enabled to be passionate and active, actively involved in the way that the organisation moves forward strategically.
7: Awesome, awesome. Now, we will... I'm going to endeavour to be at the... Well, you know, Workers' Power will be represented at the rally. We might even try and record some stuff and see if we can play it on next week's show, which would be good. So there's even more pressure. Sorry, Ruth. It'll be recorded. No, you're going to do fantastically and really, really looking forward to the day. And, once things are settled down and you're built up a little bit, maybe you could come back on Workers' Power again.
3: Yeah, it's always great to be back. It's been a good few years now, but always lovely to be in the studio.
7: Yeah, because you had some time here for a bit.
3: Early days.
7: Yeah. It's good to have you back. Good to see you again. And, looking forward to Sunday and looking forward to catching up with you again. Thank you very much for coming on, comrades.
3: Thank you so much. We appreciate your time.
7: Thank you.
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1: Strong language and content incoming. 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
2: Yeah, that's me. It needs a language warning here on Workers Power on 4ZZZ. My name's Bill. I use the he, him pronouns.
3: My name's Sophie. She, they.
2: And we just heard a couple of tracks there we played. We started out with The Leeds and their track Rivers Run Free, featuring a pop properly. And then we had Electric Prawns 2 and their track City Streets. And then it was a Sonic a Reducer, I Know In The End. Yeah, he told you so. And they know. Okay, thanks to our guests. And we're going to, who came on, and it was good to hear about that. We've been talking about it for weeks. It's finally here. If you're available Sunday morning, head on into town and show some solidarity.
3: Definitely leave your air horns at home, just saying.
2: Leave your pots and pans and we shall move on. There's plenty happening, and as reported here last week, there was some a few more court cases in relation to the naughty words.
3: The two bodies of water.
2: Yeah, that's right, the two. So we've got a media release here from Justice for Palestine, and it reads, Flotilla survivor Helen O'Sullivan arrested at Brisbane court rally becomes the 31st person charged for pro-Palestine phrase. Helen O'Sullivan, humanitarian grandmother and a Gaza flotilla survivor, was arrested this morning. This was written last Tuesday afternoon at a rally outside a Brisbane magistrate court. She is now the 31st person charged for publicly voicing a pro-Palestine phrase that the Crisafulli government has banned. She was singing a John Farnham song.
3: Yeah.
2: The phrase in question is a call for freedom of a people under illegal occupation. The arrest took place as supporters gathered outside Brisbane Magistrate Court, where 28 people were appearing after being charged previously for uttering or displaying the same expression.
3: Well, that number's gone up.
2: Yeah, we're up to 31 now. In total. The rally was an act of solidarity with those facing court, and it was there that Helen O'Sullivan was taken into custody. It's good that our coppers are out there, you know, protecting us from grandmothers.
3: Yeah. Talking about bodies of water.
2: Yeah. Helen is a participant in the Freedom Flotilla Coalition's humanitarian mission. Helen was aboard a vessel seized by Israeli forces in international waters just weeks ago. During this time, Helen was incarcerated and abused by Israeli forces. Queensland is the first state in Australia to outlaw the phrase under legislation passed by the LNP government of David Crisafulli on the 5th of March this year. The law criminalises the public distribution, publication, display, or recitation.
3: Recitation.
2: Yeah, I knew what it meant.
3: Never heard that word.
2: But recitation of the expression in a way that could cause menace, harassment or offence, even to a hypothetical member of the public, and carries a penalty of up to 2 years imprisonment. That the law casts such a wide net should alarm every Australian. New South Wales considered a comparable ban and concluded it was legally, constitutionally unfeasible. Justice for Palestine Magajan spokesperson Rima Naji has stated a constitutional challenge is certainly on the table. We call on the Queensland government to drop all charges and cease the use of the law as a weapon against peaceful political expression. We call on all Australians who value civil liberties to stand with those facing court and those who stand with Palestine. And then we've got some quotes here. Here's from Sam Watson. These laws are an attack on our rights and an attempt to intimidate us for speaking up for Palestine. Helen has shown that we won't be intimidated and we will keep the fight going. Rema Naji, a spokesperson for JFP Magajan, says, these stupid laws don't enforce themselves. They require a level of willing complicity, and that's the role QPS has chosen. Apparently, in this city, an elderly woman speaking about water and freedom is treated as greater threat than the issues that actually threaten people's lives. One should look, why do so many Queenslanders refuse to be silenced? Why are ordinary people prepared to risk their jobs and livelihoods? It is because Palestine is the litmus test of whether we allow grave violations of international law when they are committed by one of our closest allies. The crime remains the genocide. And this is why JFP are launching a High Court challenge to strike them down as unconstitutional. The full details will be disclosed in late July.
3: Mm.
2: That's garbage.
3: Ridiculous.
2: You shouldn't have to spend hundreds of thousands of dollars going to the High Court for this. You know, good on them that they're doing it. But they shouldn't have to. Yeah. You know, it's ridiculous. So, and solidarity to all of those that are facing the wrong arm of justice, and some of them are our comrades who have been here on Workers' Power before, regulars to the show, even, you know. So, my understanding is that all 31 of those has been from public protest.
3: Mm, yeah.
2: Nothing from social media, nothing from print media, nothing from radio.
3: Of time, though, if they get their way.
2: Well, yeah, that's the thing. We'll keep reporting on it here at Workers' Power and across 4ZZZ. We stand in solidarity with Palestinian workers. It's just very, very concerning that, grandmothers are being locked up for, a
3: literal
2: phrase.
3: Anti-genocide speech. It's not pro-genocide. They're not saying from this body of this body of water to this body of water will eliminate all this group of people. It's like, no, from this body of water to this body of water, they will be free.
2: Yeah, that stretch of land should be free.
3: Exactly, yes.
2: Yes, that's what it says. That there's a stretch of land there that we've described and we want it to be free. That's what is being said. Some interesting times with that coming up. I just dread the numbers involved, like i.e. the money numbers that are involved with having to go to the High Court. Fantastic for Justice for Palestine for organising it, but they shouldn't have to. Let's hope that they embarrass the crap out of Mr. Chris Afuli.
3: Oh yeah, it's coming. It's going to be a bit of a battle, but we'll get there in the end.
2: Yes. Okay. Well, now we're going to move on, and we'll play a track, and then it'll be in the lead up to Zed Lines. You've got a request here that I've got lined up.
3: Yeah, Cosmic Sun Lounge playing Banshees July 17th.
2: All right. 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
2: Just for our viewers, our listeners, if you don't like naughty words, a lot of the music that we do play here are from, musos that are, speaking out. 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And make sure you stick around for Zed Lines. 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
1: Good morning, this is Jasper, Liv and Charlie with your 11 a.m. Zedlines. In local news, sustainable aviation fuel is coming to Brisbane Airport, with the Australian Renewable Energy Agency looking to build up Australia's low-emission aviation industry. Viva Energy Australia has refurbished a storage tank that is now able to store, blend and supply sustainable fuel to Brisbane Airport. ARENA has now provided $36.7 million in funding towards six projects as a part of the Sustainable Aviation Fuel Funding Initiative. CEO Darren Miller said that this, quote, highlights progress in building the supply chains needed to decarbonise aviation.
2: The Isaac Regional Council in North Queensland has abandoned plans to restrict road trains from using key freight routes after criticism from farmers opposing the changes. Mapping from the National Heavy Vehicle Regulator has assessed and identified several routes used by trucks and trains that do not meet current safety requirements. Farmer Bradley Mifsud has said that, quote, in this volatile climate, we need to be able to cart around as much grain as we legally can.
3: In national news, Greensteel Australia has announced that it will open a new electric-powered steel plant in Newcastle in 2028, pending approval. The proposed site for the project is an old 70,000 square metre BHP steelworks site at Mayfield North, capable of producing up to 600,000 tonnes of finished steel once operational. Greensteel plans to invest $500 million in the plant to produce products for use in housing, transport and energy. Early works on the project are expected to begin later this year.
1: Safety concerns have been raised for local Tasmanian legend Neil the Seal in regards to public access to his known habitats. The one-ton elephant seal, who was born in southern Tasmania, has been returning to Australia's Teardrop twice a year since birth. Worries have arisen due to the number of onlookers attracted by the great mammal and their safety. Legislation strengthening has been called for to provide better protection in Tasmania. Almost 30,000 people have signed a petition to prohibit tourist and non-resident intrusion on Neil's space, and while wildlife advocates vouch for this sort of legislation change, Tasmania's Premier, Jeremy Rockcliffe, claims his government has no plans to change legislation. Quote, common sense is what is key here. We don't need to legislate for common sense.
2: In some international news, a collaboration between Macquarie University and the Southern Medical University in China have revealed that bumblebees could have inner lives and behaviours similar to likes and dislikes. The study found that bees respond to tasty treats, water and salt water, based on context, providing support for establishing insect sentience. When bumblebees taste something good, like sugar water, they reach out their glossa as if licking their lips. When they don't like something, they shake their heads and wipe their mouths. The scientists that captured the facial expressions remark that the behaviour is similar to like and dislike behaviours shown in mammals.
3: And to give your morning a boost, it's World Chocolate Day today. We won't flake on your weather because Brisbane is a mostly clear 13 degrees. It's set to keep on warming up throughout your day, with a high of 21 expected after lunchtime, so there's still some sun for a picnic. That's all from your favourites for 11 a.m. We'll be back tomorrow morning with more. In the meantime, you can find us on Facebook or head to 4ZZZ.org.au.
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0: And welcome back to Works Power here on 4ZZZ. My name's Bill and I use the he, him pronouns.
1: My name's Sophie, she, they.
0: And thank you to the Zedlines crew for bringing us all up to date. To let you know the music that we played, we started out with the Cosmic Sun Lounge and About Control. And then we followed that up with Fully Sick and Tired from Smoked Salmon. I just like the title. It's a great title.
1: Hungry now.
0: And then after the after Zedlines, we went on a bit of a ketamine mission.
1: we started out with
0: the Flanger Pennies and their brand new single, Karen Loves Ketamine. And when I was writing the show last night, I'm going, I know another song about ketamine. And yes, it Placebo and their track, Special K. I think that record must be from about 2000.
1: Hmm.
0: It'd be about 99, 2000. Somewhere in around there.
1: Yeah, my sister had that album.
0: Yes, that's a great little record. It's a fantastic album, that one. Very, very good. And that was just a learning thing. I think the singer's name is Brian Maloko. And they were my first encounter at first time I encountered gender non-binary.
1: Oh,
0: yeah, yeah. They're NB.
1: And I didn't know that.
0: Yeah,
1: that's
0: first
1: cool.
0: time I'd ever come across it was through Placebo. Music educates as well as entertains.
1: Go.
0: Okay, now we're going to move along. And now I've got. I want to rip into it. I've been waiting. We've got a good story from the services union coming up. But first, they nearly ended up at being at the end of the show, i.e. being Scallywag of the Week. But Grilled are about to get grilled on Workers Power 4ZZZ.
1: Whole bunch of stuff.
0: Yeah, there's a whole bunch of stuff. Most recent, right, workers spoke up

0: and Grilled back down. Grilled Workers United welcomes the news that the... Get this, we should nearly put this one under... it must be from the Anthony Albanese PR company. Super buns to brag about.
1: That went through... That would have gone through at least two departments and gone, oh, yeah, that's all right. That's,
0: yeah. Yeah, we'll refer to buns. No one's going to take offence to that, sexualising body parts. No, not at all. And so the campaign has been removed from the company's website, and that restaurants have now been instructed to remove the promotional material. This is a win for every worker who called this campaign out, including us. We called it out here on Workers' Power. We're winners. It is a win for the young women and who were expected to stand beside degrading promotional material while serving customers. It is a win for every grilled worker who refused to accept that sexualising women was just another marketing decision handed down from support office. We also know that Grilled did not act because it suddenly discovered respect for workers. It is clear why this change happened. Grilled workers spoke up. They called the posters out internally, publicly, and collectively. They made it impossible for the company to ignore the harm it had caused. This shameful episode yet again shows the gap between Grilled public language about ethics, values, and care, and the reality experienced by workers in its restaurants. Grilled still owes workers an apology. It owes them an explanation for how this campaign was approved. It must guarantee that no worker will be disciplined, pressured, or targeted for speaking up about it. Grilled Workers United is proud to stand with the workers who spoke up, and we will keep pushing for workplaces built on respect, safety, and dignity. Every grilled worker deserves a workplace that listens to them, respects them, and keeps them safe. All right, well, that's, it shouldn't have happened, of course, but, the workers spoke up and won.
1: That's why we agitate, educate, organise.
0: Too right. Now, there's the thing to highlight about Grilled, I was actually there's an old... I don't know if I should use this term. Do you know what a trifecta means?
1: Yes, I do. Yeah. Three of something.
0: Three of something. Yeah, I suppose, it's mainly used in racing betting. But I didn't know. So they've got a trifecta. Not only, are they in trouble for sexism, but they're also... I'm pretty sure we've reported on these before. Grilled are in court for allegedly misleading customers about Tree Day Tuesday. Now, this one we haven't reported on. The next one we have. So the ACCC has commenced proceedings in the federal court against Grilled for allegedly making false or misleading representations to customers about the circumstances in which it would make donations to an environmental cause in breach of the Australian Consumer Law. Between January 21 and April 2024, Grilled ran a promotional campaign called Tree Day Tuesday, in which the ACCC alleges Grilled made various representations, including that it would donate $1 from every burger purchased on a Tuesday towards the planting of trees. The ASIC allege that Grilled misled customers by overstating the extent of the donations it would make and the environmental contributions from its Tree Day Tuesday promotion. We consider this to be a form of greenwashing, the ACCC said. For a purchase to qualify for a donation under Grilled's Tree Tuesday promotion, it had to satisfy the following conditions. Here we go. The purchase had to be made on a Tuesday. The purchase had to be of a main item, being a burger or a salad. The buyer had to be a member of Grilled's Relish loyalty program. The purchase had to be dine-in only and not takeaway, online order or delivery. Dine-in orders had to be placed at the front counter. Orders made via QR code at the table did not qualify. Wow. The buyer had to scan their loyalty program barcode at the counter when ordering, and the purchase could not be made in conjunction with any other offer.
1: That's seven things right there. Like, what?
0: Over 5 million burgers were bought on a Tuesday during the period, but only around 4% of those purchases qualified for a donation by Grilled under its Tree Day Tuesday promotion.
1: You have to sacrifice a virgin to a volcano. You have to jump on your left foot for a minute. You have to hold your tongue in your mouth, yeah.
0: Look, you know, when it comes to, you know, these donation checkout donations and you know, corporations, you know, giving to charities, it's a tax write-off.
1: Yeah, exactly.
0: It's a tax write-off. Nothing worse. At the moment, Hungry Jack's, at the moment, I think they were going to get rid of it. You've actually got to press a button that says, no, I don't want to donate. When you pay
1: Macca's
0: for your
1: does
0: food,
1: that too.
0: When you pay, oh, I haven't been to Macca's for a long time.
1: They do it in the app.
0: So you've got to go not now and say no, I don't want to donate. One thing on that, right? And so if you do, say you're at Mickey D's or Hungry Jack's or Grilled, and you go and they're talking about a charity, right? And you go, that's good. That's good. I really like that. Well, my advice to you is, yeah, go with your heart, but go directly to the source.
1: Exactly.
0: Right? And get your receipt, because you can claim that back on your tax. Because I can bet you the cost of your donation that McDonald's will use your money, or the corporations will use your money as their donation and claim the tax back on it.
1: Yeah, or they'll be like, what, administration fees or like this fees, that fees, like
0: donating checkout donations are not a thing in my book, and I'm sure that our listeners are a little bit more intelligent than that and would probably you know, crankily hit the not now button just like I do. Okay, we've had a little bit of feedback from Jared. Jared, Grilled bring a new meaning to the phrase terms and conditions apply. What a rort. In fact, yeah, that's spot on. Hey, I'm going to have to do this one for next week because Friends of Rom do a song about ketamine.
1: Oh, yeah.
0: There you go.
1: Thought it was yoga, but it was ketamine.
0: Yeah.
1: Love Friends.
0: Grilled still won't sign the Better Chicken Commitment. So, yeah.
1: I don't know what that is.
0: Yeah, well, yeah. But wait, there's more. I've got another link to click on here. This is the one that we've reported on here at Workers Power before. It happens at McDonald's and KFC. But there's actually a class action against Grilled for not giving the 10-minute rest breaks. That'll take years, though. That one you could be reporting on it. So it applies to the period of December 2019 to December 2025.
1: Wow.
0: And it'll probably be, you know, I'm being a bit flippant here, but it'll probably be 2030 before any workers receive any money. There is nothing swift about the justice system. So, yeah, there's the trifecta for Grilled. They just... all round, just scallywags, generally.
1: Did they even end up paying their staff yet after that whole thing a couple of years ago?
0: Well, you find when you hear about the things that are up in air and then all of a sudden they go really quiet, it means a settlement's been reached.
1: Hmm.
0: That's just me being, being a bit conjecture-ish. Is that a word?
1: Conjectures?
0: Is that actually a word?
1: It is now.
0: It is now here on Workers' Power. Okay, after that.
1: It's a perfectly cromulent word.
0: Since I'm starting to invent words and the like, I might need a bit of break. And this, the title of this next track could be, you know, quite apt. It's Love and Piss from Dirty Harry here on Workers' Power on 4ZZZ.
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0: And welcome back to Works Power here on 4ZZZ. My name's Bill and I use the he, him pronouns.
1: My name's Sophie, she, they.
0: I've got to keep an eye on the clock because we've got to play July Tiny Sparks and Turning Points.
1: Yeah.
0: It's the end of the month, the beginning of the month. And each month, on the first Tuesday of the month, we play something that comes from the Commons Social Library. It's an audio bite of all the great things that happened in the month of July in Labor history. Okay, let's get our run sheet up and the Services Union down on the Gold Coast.
1: Hey.
0: Okay. Oh yeah, this is very, very sneaky. This one, secretive. Privatisation proposal by the City of the Gold Coast Council threatens community aquatic centres.
1: Oh, this sounds like it's going to be very Tom Tate.
0: Yeah, the Services Union is calling on the City of Gold Coast to immediately halt its proposal to outsource the management of the Pimpana Sports Hub, Southport Aquatic Centre, Palm Beach Aquatic Centre and Upper Coomera Aquatic Centre until genuine consultation has taken place with workers and the community. The proposal places more than 400 local jobs at risk and could hand control of key public facilities to a private operator whose primary obligation is to shareholders rather than the Gold Coast community. And TSU was only notified of the proposal late on Monday, on the 22nd of June, less than 24 hours before council began briefing affected employees. As Secretary of the Services Union, Neil Henderson, said council had failed to meet its consultation obligations under the current certified agreement. Council advised the union that the meeting was simply to inform us of the recommended outsourcing proposal. It is deeply concerning that workers were effectively notified only after the recommendation had already been developed, Mr. Henderson said. Ironically, the consultation clause at the centre of this dispute is one council is currently seeking to remove from the certified agreement during enterprise bargaining. Since the announcement, the union has met with around 60 employees from the Pimpana Sports Hub, Southport Aquatic Centre and Palm Beach Aquatic Centre. The overwhelming message from workers hasn't been about protecting their own jobs. It's been about protecting the services the Gold Coast community relies on every day, Mr. Henderson said. We've received reports that a single operator is expected to take over the remaining council aquatic centres. These concerns are based on reports that company representative has visited sites, measured office spaces, and allegedly told staff they would soon be operating the centres. The community has every right to ask why council is considering handing over more public pools to an operator where it's unclear what quality they will bring to the operation. History shows that outsourcing public services shifts the focus from serving the community to generating profit.
1: Mm.
0: Too often, that leads to higher costs, reduced services, lower accountability, and increased pressure to cut corners. The Services Union is calling on the City of Gold Coast to immediately pause the outsourcing proposal, comply with its consultation obligations under the certified agreement, publicly release the business case underpinning the proposal, and commit to a transparent process so workers and the community can understand the potential impacts on costs, safety, accessibility, staffing, and service quality. Council should not be quietly pushing through a proposal that could fundamentally change how these vital community assets are managed, Mr. Henderson said. These aquatic centres belong to the Gold Coast community. They were built with public money and should remain publicly managed in the public interest, not operated for private profit. The Gold Coast community deserves openness and it's time council is transparent about its plans.
1: Things haven't changed since I moved up to Brisbane, by the sound of it. Yeah.
0: Yeah. I kind of went on a little bit of a thing out of Ipswich. Let's see if I've got the email. All right, yes, I do. Now, Ipswich outsources. And I'm not going to name the councillor, but I've got it here in writing. Where, long story short, it's... councils are well placed to deliver many services to the community. Indeed, many of those services are only delivered by council and other levels of government, as the private sector do not see need or profit margin. Right, so private sector only going for profit. Anyhow, look, I probably should have read that before. And basically, long story short is, private operators can pay people less than what the council has to pay them.
1: Yeah, that's what it comes down to.
0: Yeah, because council staff have certified agreements. Or, collective agreements that are negotiated. These new operators will come in and pay less than the award if they can. So that's where the first chunk of change comes from. And then they drop down on the services. Just to want to make money, So it's quite apt that So that's the official statement from an Ipswich councillor. It's cheaper for them to do it. They can pay people less. That's why Ipswich Council does it.
1: Yeah,
0: because the private operators can pay people less. It's a disgrace. These things are, our pools and things like that. Once they're built, they're just cash cows.
1: Yeah,
0: the chlorine bill would be quite high, but we all know that they attach a gym to them as well. And that now, I will stand by the statement that gyms are cash cows, aren't they? Solidarity with those workers. From our perspective, the main gain that these private operators get is that they can, they essentially just divide the workforce.
1: Yeah.
0: Take the power away from the worker.
1: Someone's making money somewhere.
0: Yeah, put it in the hands of the shareholder. Okay. What other stories have we got? Oh, look, we're getting really close to a Scallywag of the Week.
1: Scallywag.
0: All right, now I wanted to do events. We've got events before that. We'll get into that. Yes, we do have time. So, we talked about DAIDOC events last week. There was a good thing from in the National Indigenous Times. There's a really good resource in www.naidoc.org.au. And just a couple more events. There's one actually happening as we speak. I'll see how I'm feeling on the way home. I might call in. But the NAIDOC Family and Cultural Celebration event is back in Toolma Place. So that's in Ipswich, Tuesday, 7th of July, from 10 a.m. to 2 p.m. July 8th, 4ZZZ will be at NAIDOC's The 4077's Way, celebrating 50 years of deadly Inala.
1: Hey.
0: So, that's tomorrow. And, sounds like we're going to have a bit of a stall out there. So come and say hello to the 4ZZZ people.
1: Oh, yeah, might check it out. Yeah.
0: Now, here's the big one. July 11th, the 4ZZZ NAIDOC 2026 car park gig. So here at 4ZZZ car park with performances from Ariana. Ooh, how do I say that? JZEB. It's spelt J4HZEB. Featuring Soldiers and Blaya Rontu. Okay, and also you will see Cal, one of the hosts of Workers' Power, who's works during the day now, but is available on Saturday, and they'll be part of Indigibriz, this Saturday, 4 to 6 p.m. So, come and hang out in the car park. You get more details on the 4ZZZ socials. Head on over. Okay, one last thing to go. Scallywag of the week. Hang
1: on. July 17th at Banshees.
0: Oh, yes.
1: Yeah. It's going to be Panda Pants, Cosmic Sun Lounge and Clover Love, all playing in benefit of Project 491, which raises money for trans youth taken off the wait list by the LNP government. ALP, sorry. LNP. Liberal government. get down there July 17th.
0: Head on over to
1: $15 for tickets.
0: Banshee'sBar.com.au, I think it is. I'm not sure. But head on over to Banshee's Bar website for all tickets. Some exciting times at Banshee's in the coming months. And of course, there's the event this Sunday, 9:30 a.m. This Sunday at King George Square, Counter the Turfs. What's the name for it? Is there a name for that?
1: I don't know.
0: We should have known that after such an informative interview.
1: Yeah,
0: but Counter the Turfs. Okay, let's get on to Scallywag of the Week. Now, I was going to have Grilled CEO as the Scallywag of the Week, but I just happened to...
1: I believe they've already been Scallywag a few weeks ago.
0: There you go. Mm. Now, I was walking... I had to go into Ipswich City on Saturday, and I'm walking through there, and it's 2026, you know, and for a minute there I just had to check the date, and... You know, there's a couple of grubs in Ipswich Mall, on Ipswich Council property, that were protesting, of all things, against abortion.
1: Oh, yeah, seen them all around the bloody, all around the shop.
0: Now, they are my scallywag of the week.
1: I'd also like to point out, what were the genders of the people?
0: They were both male.
1: Yeah. I mean, It's not about protecting fetuses or babies. It's about controlling women at the end of the day.
0: It is. And,
1: it makes my blood boil.
0: it was, you know, why have we got this here in Ipswich? And I was giving it some thought, and I thought, wow, it's starting earlier and earlier and earlier. I suspect this is part of a Liberal Party campaign. What they do is they send out the crackpot conservatives first, family first, organisations like that.
1: Send the cookers out first.
0: And they do a lot of. They get their volunteers to do mailbox drops. They get their volunteers to stand in the corner. What they're looking for is, so 99 people are going to abuse the crap out of them, right? One person is going to come up and say, hey, you know, I support what you do. That one person is what they're looking for, because they want that one person to be a part of the political campaign that's coming along. They do it all the time. It's just that we're two years out from any political campaigns. Normally it's about 18 months that they all start doing this, you know. But, this is definitely, you know, political motivated and, essentially about the controlling of women.
1: 100%.
0: Awful. Like
1: they care about them till they're born, and then when they're born,
0: nothing. Yeah, I should have got them some adoption papers. You know,
1: that'd be great, yeah.
0: You know, that's something to have in the kit bag, you know, the adoption application forms and there you go. Yeah, good on you. Here you go. Yeah. This is for you. No one, not even me, has a say in my daughter's health, you know, physical health. Maybe her doctor, or definitely the doctor, can have a bit of a say. Maybe her mum. Her mum's there, but no one else. That's it.
1: I mean, if you don't have a womb or a cervix, or have originally had them, or like you don't have a say in women's bodies? Like,
0: no, that's the thing that I stand for, is that my daughters and my partner get to make the decisions for themselves, not some disgruntled man. Terrible people.
1: It's not all men, but it's always men.
0: Yeah, genuine scallywags. Okay.
1: Sorry, I could go on about that for hours.
0: we could, and we have. Like I think when the show started, it was a hot topic, because the Queensland the previous LNP government decriminalised abortion. It was a crime. Until about 2019, 2020, yeah, something
1: really
0: like that.
1: Really late, yeah.
0: Yeah, it was a crime. Abortion was a crime. We've been through this. The submissions have been made. Law Society, made their recommendations. It's passed through. It's only, nongs like the Qatar. Mad Catters will go after it. The Qatar Party. It's something that they love. It must get them traction up in the far north. It's not on in my town. And the countering has already begun.
1: Definitely don't have an air horn with you.
0: Oh my God! It just makes me sick that. There are men like that out there, they should be handing in their man card.
1: I've not seen a single woman hold up one of those signs.
0: Okay, just on before the Better Chicken Commitment is the new standard for animal welfare. Serious changes to the welfare of chickens bred for meat.
1: Oh, okay. Yeah. That's nice.
0: Just Google Better Chicken. Okay, that's about it for the show. We're going to wrap it up. We're going to take a little bit of an early mark.
1: Yeah,
0: because
1: play some heads down, thumbs up.
0: We've got some. We've got a couple of tracks lined up, and also the July Tiny Sparks and Turning Points. Before the July Sparks and Turning Points, we've got a new track from the Slurpee Jerks. I thought, and it's a cover, and I thought it'd be perfect for the end of our show, or for Scallywag. The title, it's a cover of Hit the Road, Jack.
1: Hey.
0: And then we're going to follow that up with, and we're going to go Nine Eyes with The Mark of Cain, one of the bands playing Z51. Go get your tickets for October 24th. But for now, we shall see you next Tuesday, comrades, here on Workers Power.
1: See you next Tuesday.
2: Language warning. This next song has a little bit of cussing in it. Just warning you if you need to turn it down.

Tiny Sparks and Turning Points is a monthly selection of protests, strikes and significant dates concerning social change in Australian history. This segment is presented by the Commons Social Change Library, a repository of more than 1,500 resources for campaigners, which can be found at commonslibrary.org.

0: On the 1st of July 2013, hundreds of Berger Off campaign supporters began picketing and occupying the site of a proposed McDonald's store in Tacoma, Melbourne.
1: The 2nd of July 1994 saw Western Australia's first forest blockade launch near Pemberton. This led to an immediate two-week moratorium on logging in four areas targeted by environmentalists.
0: On the 2nd of July 1970, unionists, students, peace activists and others invaded the Sydney Stock Exchange to highlight its role in profiting from the Vietnam War. In the build-up to the action, more than 10,000 anti-war broadsheets were distributed. Sneaking their way onto the trading floor, protesters burnt an American flag, spray-painted slogans on share price boards and scattered paperwork before departing ahead of the arrival of police.
1: On the 4th of July 2003, the West Australian state government caved into the demands of environmentalists, beachgoers and others, announcing a proposed marina and resort at Maud's Landing would not go ahead, thereby protecting sections of the Ningaloo Reef from destruction.
0: On the 5th of July 2002 in Adelaide, the Stamford Plaza Hotel backed down on introducing a threatened 33% pay cut after room attendants undertook industrial action.
1: On the 5th of July 2011, work on New South Wales' biggest coal seam gas operation in the Pillager State Forest was halted after an activist occupied a 25-metre-high rig.
0: Tens of thousands rallied around Australia on the 6th of July 2014 in opposition to the federal government's austerity budget.
1: Preparatory work for sand mining at New South Wales' Middlehead Beach was disrupted on 7th of July 1980 after protesters occupied the site and pulled fence posts out as soon as contractors put them in.
0: The Women's Peace Army was formed on the 8th of July 1915 to fight against military conscription.
1: A 24-hour strike on the 9th of July 1980 forced management at the Port Kembla Steelworks to reinstate an unfairly dismissed worker.
0: On the 9th of July 2003, unionists at the Upper Illawarra Institute of TAFE in Wollongong placed an indefinite ban on the collection and processing of money related to enrolments. This was undertaken as part of an action against statewide education staff cuts and increases in student fees.
1: In Melbourne, the Unemployed Workers Union occupied a Commonwealth Employment Service office on July 10th, 1984. During the occupation, they demanded that toilets and childcare facilities be provided on site, and they removed notices advertising jobs paying less than minimum award rates.
0: On July the 11th, 1921, 200 unemployed ex-servicemen rallied outside the Victorian Parliament over the failure of the Repatriation Department to provide 1,500 of their number with promised jobs.
1: On the 12th of July 1976, around 2.5 million people, close to half of the Australian workforce, went on strike against the Fraser government's attacks on nationalised healthcare.
0: Also on the 12th of July, but in 1978, a demonstration against nuclear weapons testing in the Pacific was held outside the French consulate in Sydney.
1: On the 14th of July 1972, 500 Indigenous Australians led a march from Redfern into central Sydney under the banner of Ningala Na, We Are Hungry For Our Land. Numbering 6,000 people, the march was held as part of a national moratorium for black rights. Among the crowd were 2,000 students who had initially rallied at Sydney University, as well as builders' labourers, ship painters, dock workers, teachers and other workers who undertook a half-day strike in support of Indigenous rights. Events were also held in Darwin, Adelaide, Melbourne, Canberra, Brisbane and regional centres.
0: On the 14th of July 2004, the Kupa Piti Kunga Juta Senior Aboriginal Women's Council won a six-year battle to prevent the federal government from dumping nuclear waste on their lands in South Australia.
1: Two stowaways and a protest flotilla delayed a uranium shipment from leaving Darwin on 16th of July 1984.
0: On the 19th of July 1952, 200 soldiers and five armoured cars were sent into the Bonegilla migrant camp in Victoria to quell protests over unemployment and poor living conditions.
1: During July 1981, actions were held across Sydney to highlight the thousands of properties being left empty while people went homeless. On the 19th of the month, members of the Squatters Support Group occupied a disused hotel in Cumberland Street, The Rocks. 9 were arrested after barricading themselves into the top floor, while another escaped. 100 people rallied outside, and further protests were held in Newtown and Edgecliff.
0: On the 20th of July 2010, over 5,000 building workers and supporters rallied in support of unionist Ark Tribe as he faced a South Australian court over his refusal to answer questions from the Australian Building and Construction Commission about union activities.
1: The Nightcap Action Group began blockading old-growth logging at Greer's Scrub in northern New South Wales on July 21st, 1982.
0: On July the 22nd, 1936, the new theatre defied state censorship of the play Till the Day I Die by holding a performance at the Savoy Theatre. At the request of the German Consul General, the play had been banned due to its anti-Nazi themes. The performance had not been officially announced, but the police, who had brought along a shorthand writer to take a transcript of the actor's words, were in attendance, and the new theatre's secretary later received a fine. After this, the play, which depicted the repression, torture and murder of leftists in Germany, was performed privately in the new theatre's club rooms and other venues. A postcard campaign was also launched to lobby the government. Despite the ban remaining, the controversy backfired on those supporting appeasement, and over 150 performances were carried out in the coming years, reaching up to 18,000 people.
1: Members of the Women's Action Committee and supporters gathered at Melbourne City Square on the 22nd of July 1970. After handing out leaflets drawing attention to an upcoming equal pay case, they boarded trams around the city. To highlight the injustice of women paying full price for goods and services while receiving less wages than men for equal work, they refused to pay more than 75% of the cost of their fares.
0: On the 23rd of July 1980, psychiatric nurses at the Swanbourne Hospital in Perth ended a week-long strike over the sacking of a unionist for conducting a safety survey.
1: On the 23rd of July 2000, more than 15,000 people crossed the Tasman Bridge in Hobart as part of a walk for reconciliation.
0: Students across Australia staged high school walkouts on the 24th of July 1998 to deplore and oppose the racist policies of One Nation.
1: During actions and hunger strikes at numerous detention centres, refugees detained at Christmas Island protested on July 24th, 2011, by digging themselves shallow graves.
0: On the 25th of July 1970, protesters gathered inside Sydney's then biggest mall, Roselands, in Kingsgrove, to call on shoppers to boycott Vestis products. This was one of a number of demonstrations held in solidarity with the Gurindji land rights struggle and strike at Wave Hill. Vestis, a multinational meatpacking company, controlled Gurindji land at this time and had a history of refusing to pay wages to Aboriginal workers. After being roughed up and evicted by police and security, protesters regrouped outside the mall to hear a speech from the Aboriginal organiser of the North Australian Workers' Union, Dexter Daniels. Demonstrators then entered a supermarket to fill shopping trolleys with Vestis products, which were dumped at the registers.
1: On the 25th of July 1982, 60,000 Queensland state government employees struck for 48 hours as part of a campaign for a 38-hour working week.
0: A major strike on July the 26th, 1989, against Victorian state government plans to cut workers' compensation, saw public transport halted and electricity supplies reduced.
1: On the 28th of July 1933, thousands of unemployed people rallied in Bourke Street, Melbourne, to call for an end to work for the dole schemes.
0: Members of the women's group Save Our Sons held an anti-war protest at Doncaster Shopping Town in Melbourne on the 30th of July 1970.
1: Responding to two evictions of the Aboriginal Tent Embassy in Canberra, more than 2,000 people marched from the Australian National University to Parliament House on July 30th, 1972. This followed a strategy meeting and rally that morning during which protesters had agreed to temporarily restore the embassy, to resist any attempt to pull it down, and to actively work to rescue anyone arrested. Braving police threats, a tent was re-erected on Parliament lawns and hours of speeches ensued before the embassy was once again removed and activists returned home to their communities to continue the push for land rights. The Aboriginal Tent Embassy will be re-established in various places across the Australian Capital Territory in the coming months and years before returning to its original site in 1992, where it remains today.
0: You've been listening to Tiny Sparks and Turning Points. The segment will return next month. In the meantime, to find out more about the history of social change in Australia, you can visit commonslibrary.org.

0: Brisbane Lion acknowledges the traditional owners of the land where we work today and pay our respects to elders, past, present, and to the emerging community leaders. We also acknowledge the important role of Aboriginal and Torres Strait Islander people within the communities we work with.
1: The police investigation was appalling, disgraceful, and in parts criminal.
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7: You've dishonoured this newsroom.
5: Wow. 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Or you can always call reception at 325-2155 Monday to Friday, 10 till 4, or Saturday, 10 till 2, and they can do it for you. Anyway, the text line is also always open at 0420-626-733. If you want to be a part of the chat, we'd love you to be a part of the chat.
7: We do love that. And we also love if you subscribe. If you'd like to honour our newsroom, those are the two avenues to do that. But otherwise, just moving on to what we'll be talking about today. Firstly, we'll be talking about the new case taken to the UN by a group of 10 Australians who believe fossil fuel exports violate their human rights. Then we will discuss the interim report on antisocial behaviour at Australian polling places. And then finally, we will wrap up with PlayStation removing physical copies of their games from shelves.
8: 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We'll be back with the headlines right after this. 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
1: Welcome back to 4ZZZ Brisbane Line with Toby, Alex, Clem and Bryce. The song you just heard

0: talk.
1: Yeah.
2: Don't we all have opposable toes? Like, what is...
3: Are you a chimpanzee?
2: What does opposable mean? Like...
3: Look, Google chimpanzee
4: too, feet. Too soon for toe talk.
2: You guys can't do that with your toes?
0: What?
1: All right, we're moving on.
2: I think we should go to the story.
3: We've got the missing link in the
2: I'll take my shoes off later.
3: We'll go to the story.
1: We don't want you to take your shoes off, please, Toby.
2: No, don't worry.
1: We'll go to the story, Clem. Do you want to take that one away?
4: I would love to. A group of Australians have accused the government of violating their human rights by continuing to export coal and gas and are asking the UN to take action. Australia is the world's second largest fossil fuel export behind Russia, and their total fuel exports generate around 3.5% of global carbon emissions annually. Despite agreeing to the Paris Climate Agreement, where countries decided to limit global heating to 1.5 degrees Celsius above industrial levels by the end of the century to prevent environmental catastrophe.
2: However, the Paris Climate Agreement does not count exported emissions, meaning Australia is free to expand its fossil fuel operations and still technically meet their domestic targets for emission reduction. As new coal and gas projects are being approved and subsidised by Australian state and federal governments, every additional tonne of carbon emitted contributes to global warming. Research shows that Woodside's Scarborough project in Western Australia could lead to an additional 484 heat-related deaths in Europe alone, and may expose 516,000 people to unprecedented heat.
3: The current case taken to the UN involved 10 people who say that their lives have been harmed by extreme weather events in Australia resulting from climate change, and that the government's continued support of fossil fuel companies is to blame. It is the first legal claim taken to an international body or court since 2025's ruling by the International Court of Justice that countries can be sued over climate change. The case has gone before the UN Human Rights Committee, which is made up of 18 independent human rights experts, and checks whether signatory nations are upholding the terms of international covenant on civil and political rights. Australia signed this treaty in 1972, and if Australia is found to be in breach of the treaty, it can make recommendations which, although not legally binding, can carry weight.
1: The claimants have told the UN that Australia's continued support for fossil fuel export is inconsistent with its promise to limit global warming to 1.5 degrees, and the claimants are making three claims to support this. The first is that the climate emergency has already harmed the claimants, and these harms will only worsen in the future. The second is that Australia's fossil fuel exports have and will materially contribute to climate change. The third is that by continuing to produce fossil fuels for export, Australia has breached its obligations under international law to prevent significant and foreseeable climate harms. The claimants will also argue that Australia's actions breach multiple human rights obligations, which include failure to respect and protect Australia's right to life, privacy, family, to home, life and culture. Indigenous claimants have also reported that extreme heat and weather events have limited their ability to maintain certain cultural practices and that floods have displaced them from their traditional lands.
4: If this case is successful, the Australian government could be held responsible for climate harms caused to Australians by its fossil fuel exports.
1: I feel like it's how, like, a couple of weeks ago we were talking about the heat waves in Europe and also the fungus and how everything's connected. And it's like everything literally is connected.
3: That's a very great and significant thought. I never thought of that.
2: I never thought of the fungus like that.
1: But it's like, because I feel like the fungus represented like how the world is a lot more interconnected than we realize. And it's like this fossil fuel project in Western Australia could lead to like 500 heat-related deaths in Europe.
3: Yeah.
1: Like, that's insane.
3: It's a bit of a between a rock and a hard place sort of situation, because obviously Australia's economy is actually based off our fossil fuel exports. Yeah. So it's, the system's kind of set up in a way where it's kind of de-incentivized for us to do any of those significant changes, which, yeah.
1: Well, it's not like we can go back to sheep.
3: No.
1: Like,
3: no,
1: we don't really have a diverse...
3: I don't want to be like New Zealand.
1: I don't know. They kind of have that stuff on.
3: They're all leaving. Awesome. They're all ditching New Zealand. There's no opportunities there outside of sheep.
1: maybe, like, I don't know, like...
3: It's Sheep or Lord of the Rings

0: tourism, and that's it for New Zealand's economy.
1: Yeah, and I don't like Lord of the Rings.
0: It's good. I like Lord of the Rings.
2: They got some good restaurants, but I don't want to get off topic here really that much. But they actually do. I think they have some really good restaurants. I think they just got like awarded like the Michelin stars.
0: Really?
2: The first time. But like I said, I don't want to get too off topic. I think it is interesting. The only thing I have to say or think about this really is, I guess, like, we'll see what the limits of international law are here, like, if the case is successful. Because, like, I think it was, I forget who read it out, but it's not, like, I think regardless of the finding, it's not, like, a legally binding thing on Australia. And I think it's very easy to imagine, in particular, the Western Australian state government, because they're, like, Australia as a whole is dependent on resources, but Western Australia is, like, really dependent on resources. So it's hard to imagine, like, something, and it's like depressing, but something that's like generating so much revenue and sort of being changed by something like this. But we'll see. I think it also reminds me, like, sometimes state governments do make a point of like pushing back against like the UN or like international groups. I know like here,
1: Queensland specifically has done that quite recently of the adult time, adult crime laws.
2: Yeah, they almost made a point of being like, oh, we choose how, you know, the laws that govern Queensland, not the UN. So it's, you know, I don't know if something like that would happen, but it's interesting to think of how like it's so much of it comes down to how like what respect people have for international law and what effect it has from there on.
0: Just to add on that, with the climate catastrophe, really, that's what it is happening in Europe right now. Now it's kind of, it's qualitative. It's not quantitative. You can see the effects of it. And I'm wondering with these sorts of climate events, especially happening on their own front door, whether the UN's actually going to get some teeth and actually going to do stuff as opposed to being pen pals with other countries and just, you're naughty, we're going to send a letter, you know, we're going to ignore
2: strongly
0: that letter.
2: Strongly worded letter.
0: Very strongly worded.
1: Well, that's what I found really interesting about the Fiji and Australia security deal, is that a lot of the Pacific Island regions have been very reluctant to make deals with Australia based on security because of the fact that they view climate change as their key security threat. Mm. And Australia obviously doesn't feel the same way.
2: Yeah.
1: And so I believe that it was the wasn't Fiji who they did just recently sign, but there was, I think it was Tuvalu and Vanuatu were very reluctant because they were wanting affirmative action on climate change. So it will be very interesting to see how Australia adapts to this changing environment, especially now that its own its own people, its own citizens are going, well, maybe we need to do something.
2: Yeah,
1: but I think that's all we have on the climate change story. So we're going to head to a song. This is Hex Beat by Ancient Channels.

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1: The song you just heard was Hex Beat by Ancient Channels, and you are listening to Brisbane Line on 4ZZZ 102.1 FM with Alex, Toby, Bryce and Clem. And I think we have a second story ready for the people listening in.
2: Yes. So last Tuesday, the Election Matters Committee released its interim report into the 2025 federal election. The report detailed a rise in antisocial behaviour at polling booths, particularly in electorates that were viewed as competitive. Evidence was heard from the Australian Electoral Commission that this behaviour included verbal abuse, obstructing walkways and invasion of personal space.
3: The committee also noted the targeted nature of this harassment towards elderly voters as well as women, with some members of the former group stating that they would never vote in person again following what they experienced. It was also noted that third-party groups may be linked to the rise in antisocial behaviour, given their increased prevalence and lack of knowledge on relevant electoral law and practice.
4: The report included several recommendations to address antisocial behaviour, including a standardised code of conduct for election participants and extending the area around polling places regulated by the AEC. The coalition members of the committee dissented with the rest of the joint committee, or dissented from the rest of the joint committee, stating that the committee hearings had been of a partisan nature and that many recommendations would sit uneasily with the constitutionally implied right to a freedom of political communication.
1: The committee's final report, which will examine further issues such as fixed parliamentary terms and the usage of generative AI in campaigning, we released in November.
4: I think this is something we may appeal to dear listener if you have any experiences with something like this. Because I think by my count, Queensland had like the most seats changing hands last election. So like, I know at least for me, my experience at a polling place and a polling booth was like on the whole very positive.
1: Yeah.
4: But like, if anyone has experienced something like that, then I think it'd be very interesting to hear, because there's definitely a lot of places sort of, especially in the Brisbane area, that were like quite competitive last election as well.
3: In terms of antisocial behaviour, do we know exactly what it is?
4: I think there was like sort of, they were taking like, I don't know if the hearings were public, but they were sort of taking submissions from people who had experienced it. Some of them were confidential and then some of them were not. That's actually a thing as well. Part of what the coalition sort of criticism of the report was, it was that like they were being selective about what parts of the hearing or what hearings were being made confidential, and they were saying that like, oh, all the ones that are sort of about people on the left facing harassment are being made public, when all the ones on the right are sort of confidential. But I think there are sort of like specific instances. There was one in, they talk a lot about sort of Sydney and Melbourne as well. I don't know if you guys remember this, but like there was this incident where like it almost looked, it was like comical, the amount of like, what are they called? Like the placards, the pictures, the core flutes. Like they just like,
1: yeah, I remember that. They would hide the massive placards. Yeah.
4: It was like hard to see where the building was. It was like entirely placard. It was 100% placard. And it was just like, I think they had to like remove some because it was like a fire hazard or something like that. It was like, it was a whole thing. And I think that's sort of like probably on the funnier side of like the kinds of things that they were looking at and the kinds of incidents that they would be examining with this.
3: That's quite concerning, hearing that there's a lot of sort of political aggression. I know in the US, which, you know, the saying is that Australia is the US except 10 years behind. Like around this time, 2016, there would have been a lot of that sort of...
4: I don't like that saying.
3: It is.
4: It's the first time I've heard this saying.
1: I've always thought it was Australia's 5 years behind America.
4: That's even worse.
3: I'd probably say 10, because we're in 2026.
4: 2016?
3: Yeah, 2016.
1: Yeah, rise of Trump.
3: Like,
1: yeah.
3: So we've got someone with funky hair being a bit, you know, racist.
1: And she's a fake ginger. For all the real gingers out there, she's a fake ginger.
3: Yeah, same colour as my car, by the way.
1: Your ginger, as a real ginger, your hair is not that ginger for your whole life.
3: Yeah, it is. It, just accept it. Go grey. It's
1: go
3: classy.
1: Gray.
3: It's
1: go grey. It's chic.
3: Yeah. But yeah, just seeing this sort of rise in political violence and just like bipartisan, like just on the opposite sides of the spectrum, it's just really concerning, especially in very trying times that we are in now. Like,
4: yeah, yeah. You, especially with like those third party groups. I know there's like, especially like Advance Australia. I think there was some, I'm not sure, I don't really want to like speak on stuff I don't know. I think there was some stuff during the Voice referendum with them. But then also like, especially these third party groups, you see them a lot on social media. Like, they won't declare themselves that they're part of like a political organization and they'll still be promoting a certain party. And it, yeah, I think it's very easy to imagine next election it going into sort of overdrive with like just how many seats would be contested and how many seats would be competitive. So it's definitely something I think, yeah, we'll be looking into like the full report when that releases in November. Because that's looking at generative AI as well, which is something that those things also use.
2: Yeah, but you've got a good point, Toby, about like kind of, you know, if you're voting in the inner city of Brisbane, you probably have maybe a similar experience and it might not be, you know, you duck in and out and you don't really have a negative experience. But that I can imagine that that is not the case for everyone, especially in places where you might be like a minority voter or so yeah, definitely text in if you have had.
1: It'd be really interesting to hear.
2: Because
1: it even says here at the Canberra Times, it says one person at a public hearing in Ipswich described the 2025 election as absolutely mind-blowingly different to any experience that they'd ever had, and that it was more like a war zone than it was a polling booth. And the review also found a prevalence of gender-based antisocial behaviour. Where it specifically called out male volunteers who, quote, frequently use their size to physically dominate and crowd female volunteers.
2: That's so concerning.
3: And it's something that I've seen a lot on social media too, where there's a lot of this tribalism. Like, you'll see it, just go on to any news report that is talking about something that's sort of negative and it has the comments open. And top comment will be someone advocating for a political party. It's just really interesting to see this, especially with influencers, news influencers. There's been
4: real estate agent Instagram accounts.
3: Really?
4: That.
3: Yeah. That's interesting.
4: They come up in my feed.
2: What's your algorithm?
4: I don't know. It,
3: like, here is this beautiful 4-bedroom Queen Anne.
4: Yeah, it's weird because they'll be like, it'll be like one of those, and then there'll be one where they're like ranking political parties on a tier list. Like, you sell houses. It's crazy.
3: If Australia is 10 years behind America, Toby, your algorithm is 20 years ahead of anyone else.
4: In the future, where all content's going to be real estate agent.
1: I was going to say, in your future, church, state, and real estate aren't separate, apparently.
3: Actually, do you get the golf club's tier list?
4: Speaking of, it's very interesting. When you said church and state, that actually reminded me. A particular sore point for the coalition's, like, I don't know what it would officially be called. It's in the report, like the whole report.
1: Are these the fact that they rejected 11 of the 14 recommendations?
4: Yeah, yeah. They, part of like a big sort of, I guess, bone they had to pick, so to speak, was with the, I think it's the Brethren Christian Church. It's a specific religious group. And it's sort of, they talk about how during committee hearings, they would be asked like, are you a member of this church? And then they sort of, exclusive brethren. That's it. They get asked, are you a member of the church or this church? Because they were like, I think the controversy was that they would be involved in, I think, liberal campaigns without like putting themselves forward as being part of a larger group. And like, they sort of liken someone being asked, are you a member of the exclusive brethren church? To like someone being asked, are you a Muslim or are you a Catholic? Which I'm not sure if that's like actually an equivalent thing. I think it's sort of like, I don't know. It's a whole thing, but that's sort of a particular sore point for the coalition in their dissent, like against many of the report's findings, like, and especially not just the findings, but how like the committee, like how the hearings have been held as well.
1: Yeah, it says here that the coalition was frustrated, in quotes, that the kind of the parliamentary top committee had treated the Plymouth Brethren Christian Church.
4: It's a mouthful.
1: as their treatment of it was considered a hyper-partisan witch hunt.
4: Mm.
3: And buzzword.
4: That's
3: a hat trick.
4: That's genuinely... that's in the report as well. It's dissenting report by coalition members of the committee. One, less inquiry, more hyper-partisan witch hunt. Which is... It's interesting language to see in sort of an otherwise kind of dry report. But... Yeah, I think it's definitely something we'll watch for the next, like, the final report on, in, I think it was, what was it, September, October? November, I think, at the end of this year. Because that sort of, by the sound of it, is going to be something that's a bit wider in scope than just this antisocial behaviour issue. But definitely something I'm very interested in.
1: Well, they've even got the list here of some of the things that they've got, where it was neo-Nazis protesting outside the office of Liberal Senator James Patterson, Anthony Albanese being heckled at press conferences, police being called to a dispute between volunteers for different MPs.
4: Mm.
1: Like, they're calling it an almost universally corrosive impact, an escalation of antisocial behaviour.
4: Yeah.
1: So, obviously, because I, like Clem said, I vote in the city, in the CBD, and I'm very lucky to do so. You know, I just pick up a Greens flyer or a Labour flyer and I just walk in.
4: I take all the flyers because I don't want to, like, make them feel bad. Which is, like, it's a big waste of paper, to be honest. I think
1: not very environmentally conscious of you, Toby.
2: I think I always give the paper back to them on my way out anyway.
1: Do you do that, Toby?
4: No. I actually collected, like, all the election material in 2022.
2: Put it up on your wall.
4: Just, I thought it was, like, an interesting memento. I think it's now that I realize it's actually just garbage. I've collected a lot of garbage. I want to know what happens to actually a lot of that material after the election, because surely it just ends up as like landfill and litter.
1: That's not getting recycled.
4: That's not getting recycled at all. Like, unless they run the exact same candidates next election or something like that.
1: I guess it depends how well they did in the previous election.
4: Mm, yeah, but. I guess, it's something we'll keep an eye on. It's something I'm very interested in.
1: We'll definitely be reporting on that in November. Mm-hmm. But I think that's all we got for this song. So we're going to wrap up and head to... Sorry, that's sorry. We're going to wrap up and head to this song. It is Dreamer by Gondwana.

0: that song you just heard there was Dreamer by Gondwana. And you're listening to Brisbane Land on 4ZZZ with Alex, Clem, Bryce and Toby. And we've got our third story of the day, which Bryce brought to my attention. And it says that entertainment giant Sony has announced that it will phase out production of physical discs for the PlayStation console within the next 18 months. This decision will carry over to their next console, the PlayStation 6, which will not feature a disc drive. The decision was made following the rise of digital game sales up to 80% in 2025. However, the decision has attracted widespread backlash. Many have taken to social media to voice their concerns with the phrase, quote, "You will own nothing and be happy," end quote, frequently repeated.
1: The phrase was originally coined after being published at the 2016 World Economic Forum following a speculative essay about a subscription-based economy in 2030. Since then, subscriptions have steadily increased in many households. According to ING Bank, Australians spend $26.5 billion on subscriptions annually. Subscription-based services have been rising amongst products, with BMW controversially introducing a $29 monthly fee for parking assist. This coincides with 86% of Australians aged between 18 to 24 renting, with also a measured increase in buy now, pay later schemes.
2: This announcement follows the Stop Killing Games movement, which started in 2024 after Racing Game The Crew was rendered unplayable with zero options for refund.
3: The movement aims to pressure the EU government to implement consumer protections against similar practices, such as delisting games without refund. Over 350 games have been delisted from the PlayStation Store, with Sony also announcing that they will delete PlayStation accounts once they have been inactive for 3 years. Following their announcement, Sony has since remained inactive on their social media accounts. This, to me, was a really interesting story, because just seeing it kind of unfold, a lot of people aren't really actively engaged with politics or all of that stuff. Mainly, a lot of people around the world are kind of just in their own bubble. They keep their heads down. And for a lot of these people, something that they kind of return to is video games. And now that's sort of this trend of subscription-based, you will own nothing, all of that has come to their doorstep. And people are extremely unhappy. There's kind of a lot of this sort of class consciousness. People repeat the phrase bread and circuses, kind of talking about how the entertainment industry is given so much limelight to kind of distract people from political situations and how they're kind of being taken advantage of. And people are seeing this as an attack on the circus, sort of their only reprieve, their only way sort of away from the world is being kind of reduced and destroyed. And even just carrying on from this, GTA 6, very highly anticipated, probably the biggest piece of media ever. It's coming out soon. It isn't actually releasing with a physical copy. Not sure. The announcement that they're not coming out with a physical disc is kind of, it sounds concerning, but they're not doing it because they have to produce the discs and then people get it early, and then the leaks come out. So it makes sense that they're not doing it. But for a lot of people, GTA 6 is the only thing that is keeping them going. And if I'm saying this because it's been so anticipated. And if it lets them down, I feel like
0: people... Wait, so how long... Wait, sorry.
2: You keep saying people, but...
0: So how long have you been waiting for GTA 6 to come out?
3: For 13 years. And it is... I see it everywhere. You ask anyone on the street, they're like, are you getting GTA 6? Yes, I'm getting GTA 6. It's the biggest piece of media ever.
0: Wait, can I just...
2: $3 billion. There are tears rolling down
0: Bryce's chin. Can I just chime in here?
3: Yeah.
0: Toby and Clem, are you guys getting GTA 6?
2: What's a PlayStation?
1: I don't have a computer that can do that.
0: I don't think I've ever
3: played GTA. These are the people
0: GTA.
3: You don't see. These are the people who are like, you know, they work a surface job, they go home, they don't have anything outside of their life. These are incels. Like, that, for a lot of these people, you know... It's a big thing. Like, gaming is like the biggest hobby that there is.
1: Mm.
3: And you don't hear about them because they're all confined to their own room.
1: I think it's a real shame. I mean, from like a physical media standpoint, I think I really like having things. I know it's made a bit of a comeback lately. I know it's a bit of a trend, but I like having a thing. I think we all do. That's why we do like the vinyl pick. because it's a fun thing to do.
0: While DVDs and CDs are increasing in usage for Gen Z, which I think is really interesting that it's increasing, and at the same time Sony's like, well, actually, we're not going to do it.
1: Just going against the stream here.
3: And just to add on to this, they're also increasing the prices for their console.
0: Oh.
3: But the original reason you buy a console is it's kind of a cheaper avenue into gaming as a hobby, which it's a big hobby. Everyone does it, okay? It's probably the biggest hobby there is. But it's like...
0: I don't game. Wait, this broke.
3: You're not
1: I'm
3: everyone.
1: Sorry,
3: there's
1: like
3: everyone.
1: Dump intonation.
3: Yeah.
1: It's a big hobby.
2: Everyone does
1: beautiful
2: it.
1: Hobby. Everyone does it.
3: Yeah, you ganged up. But.
0: Wait, does Roblox count as gaming?
3: Yes.
0: Okay,
1: I have the Roblox pass. I love Roblox.
3: But but again, just to go back onto that, there's literally no reason to buy a new console because the console was kind of meant to be entry level.
0: Yeah.
3: But if it costs however much money, you can just buy a computer that actually gives you access to more games and it can actually do other stuff like, you know, get on Excel. And whatever computers do.
1: Get on the spreadsheets.
0: Work
1: get
0: as
1: on
0: an accountant doing your day job.
3: Facebook yeah, do your budget. And
0: yeah,
3: just
0: do your budget so you can buy a GTA 6.
3: Yeah, you have to. Because it's $160.
0: I'm sorry, that's massive attack tickets.
1: Rent, $400. Yeah, like, GTA 6, $160. Groceries, $30. My family is starving. Help me.
3: They can chew on the case, which doesn't have a DVD in it.
1: Less nutrients.
3: It doesn't have a disc in it, but they can chew
0: eat
3: on
0: the
3: case.
0: The paper that the pictures are painted on.
1: No. My family's going to starve.
3: Yeah, but just going on from this, there is a massive trend towards subscription-based services. I put in the BMW. $29
1: that's
3: a month.
1: Horrible.
0: Who's paying for parking assist?
1: Just learn to park.
0: I'm not going to pay $29 to do it.
3: The great thing about BMW, they don't tell you this in the brochure, but it actually comes from you, dear listener.
0: Dear listener.
3: You actually come with a neck and you can use it to turn your head.
0: Did you know on the African plains in the savannah, when we evolved from apes to men, we evolved to look behind us to see if we were going to be chased by a lion. Or in that time, there was also like giant megafaunal otters. So that was also a concern. But I'm getting distracted here. You can turn to check when you're parking. Crazy thought.
1: I just scrape up my hubcaps? I don't know. I don't care.
0: I don't know what a hubcap
3: is. I don't care.
1: It's like a car.
3: I'm punk rock. This is a depreciating asset.
1: Just
3: we're going to make it depreciate faster.
1: It's very freeing once you stop caring about your car. It's like shoes. Like, you try and keep your shoes nice and clean, miserable. Just, like, get them dirty. Go out, you know?
0: I had to paint. Yeah. I had to get a black marker, actually total tangent, to, like, color in the sole of my black loafer because it was, like, eroding.
3: And that's you have to do this because there is a financial crisis and GTA 6 costs $160.
1: I do that with my brother's black car whenever I'm like parking and like I, you know, like scrape it a little. I bought a texture and I like, you know, you start colouring in the body.
0: Would you pay $29 for parking assist, Toby?
1: Nope.
3: Yeah. Monthly. It's monthly. It's a subscription.
0: Do you know what you could do instead to subscribe to?
1: Oh.
0: 4ZZZ, baby.
3: 4ZZZ.
0: Yeah.
1: Booyah.
3: That is better than BMW parking assist.
0: Yeah.
3: Because while with a BMW, you come with a neck. You don't come with that warm inner glow on the inside.
1: You gotta
0: and
1: 4ZZZ
0: provides that.
1: Oh
3: when you
1: God.
3: Subscribe.
0: Wasn't that a beautiful segue,
3: that
0: guys?
3: That was a great
2: one
3: segue.
2: One of the best.
0: Thank you, guys.
3: Just very tangential. But anyway, there is a trend towards subscription-based services and just taking away from personal ownership of media. And I think that's a big thing. Like, you know, sanity's gone down. So, like, you know, maybe you want to watch Godzilla 2014. It's not on Netflix.
0: Actually,
3: you have to pay per view.
0: Not too much. Godzilla was really good. King of Monsters that came out like in 2018. My God, Mothra was beautiful.
3: Well, say you want to watch one of these movies. You can't actually own the CD. Say you know, you go to Amazon. You have to buy it, like the digital copy, you know, 30 years from now. You know, due to rising energy prices, you know, Amazon goes defunct. You no longer own that. That's done. That's fizzled away.
1: That's no more Godzilla.
3: There's no more Godzilla.
0: Oh, my God.
3: No more Godzilla.
2: This is a heavy segment.
3: This is a very heavy segment.
0: Wait, I actually have to say, like, this is going to, like, expose me as a nerd on Maine. But, like, when Blade Runner 2049 came out and the whole premise of the movie was that all the systems had, like, gone offline, and so they had to start from the ground with nothing. That's like, that's what will happen. It's like if we are subscription based.
1: One big solar flare.
0: Yeah, one big solar flare and we're kind of screwed.
4: Yeah. And you say you bought GTA 6 for $160.
1: There's no money in this solar flare world. Like, there is, it's not a thing anymore. It's rocks.
0: Actually, I have $5 in cash.
4: It's just a complete copper-based economy. And what are you going to use that copper for? Not electricity.
0: Not GTA 6.
4: You are going to use it to make cocktail jigs. That is all copper will be used for.
1: How much copper for GTA 6? Like a ton, 2 tons? Like...
4: Actually, we did this last week.
2: Yeah.
4: I think, what was it? They stole, I think it was 6 tons worth of copper. They got $76,000.
0: Oh, wow.
2: How many tons of copper did you manage to...
1: How much copper is in the studio?
4: I think it's grams. We did grams of copper.
0: How much grams are in a beautiful night out with your friends?
4: On a beautiful night out. It was pretty... We were just in my mate's i30. Probably 6 of us in this car. That's not enough seats. We just drive along. We'd pull up on the side of the road, just steal this microwave that's been put out front, and then just drive by.
1: It's not stealing when it's council cleanup.
4: We're doing council cleanup. And you know what? Someone had gotten there before us because they always cut the electrical cord.
1: The copper was pre-harvested.
4: Get into the... It was pre-harvested.
1: Aww.
4: It was, you know, we were like the second wave of vultures.
0: That's devastating.
4: That sucks. Imagine being second wave vulture.
0: Hey. Sometimes the second wave of vultures get the bone marrow, and that's some of the most nutritious part of the bone.
2: That's profound.
4: Yeah.
1: People, yeah.
4: But it's like with the microwave and the bone marrow. You have to crack open the microwave to get to that lovely copper.
2: What was the story about again?
0: GTA 6.
2: Oh, okay.
4: It was about, no, I think removal of physical media.
0: Removal of physical media.
4: Yeah. But GTA 6 has kind of been the anchor here.
1: Mm.
4: That's what gets...
1: We keep going back.
4: That's what turns heads.
2: The people.
4: Which you can do in your BMW.
2: The people waited 15
1: $29.
2: Years.
4: Yeah. A long time.
1: Yeah.
0: A pet subscription is $25, and that's for the year. I really feel like 4Triple said it's really selling way better subscriptions than BMW.
1: Yeah.
4: That is true.
0: Yeah.
1: Much better value.
0: Well,
4: if you're a BMW owner, they don't tell you this in the dealership. You're not listening. You're tailgating
0: someone. You're just really excited you got a BMW.
1: You can't hear us over the horn.
4: There's this little thing. I think it'd be on the left side of your car. You can actually turn it down or up, and that turns on your indicators. How about we use that, BMW owner? Dear BMW owner.
1: It's subscription-based.
4: It could be subscription-based.
0: Well, on that note...
4: It's pay-per-tick. Pay-per-tick.
0: I'm going to use some of our physical media from the record library here at 4ZZZ, and I'm going to put on I Want You by Marvin Gaye. 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
1: Good news segment.
2: We're going to keep
0: this rolling. We're going to keep it rolling. It's going to have to be a flash. Toby, did you want to take this one away?
3: Colossal Bioscience.
0: Maybe Toby won't take it away.
1: Colossal Biosciences is partnering with the University of Tasmania to fight facial tumour disease.
0: Guys, we can be a little bit slower.
1: Devil facial tumour disease is one of the most devastating wildlife diseases, with the contagious cancer pushing the iconic marsupial to extinction.
3: With the partnership, however, the two teams will collaborate on gene editing technology to advance DFTD vaccine testing and explore the long-term potential of heritable resistance to the transmissible cancer. The disease has caused an 80% collapse in devil population, however. Associate Professor Andrew Files has been developing a two-pronged strategy to help the devils fight off the cancer.
0: The first prong is an advanced vaccine program. Fly's team has developed a field-ready oral bait vaccine designed to train the devil's immune system to recognize and destroy DFT1 and DFT2 cells and could protect wild devils across the Tasmanian landscape without requiring every animal to be trapped and injected.
4: The second prong is a gene editing strategy centered on LZTR1, a gene that is connected to cancer, relevant pathways in other species, and is hypothesized to play an important role in the origin and biology of devil facial tumors. Tasmanian devils carry two unusual amino acid substitutions in LZTR1, and it is the shattering of one copy of this gene that could be a potential driver event in the origin of devil facial tumor disease.
1: That's good news.
0: No, guys, it actually is good news.
1: That's great news.
0: That's great news because... And
1: on the great news segment?
0: Yeah. It was excellent news because, like, I don't want the Tasmanian devil to go extinct.
1: That would also kind of suck.
0: Yeah, that would really suck.
1: Rip Tasmania's tourism economy.
0: Yeah.
1: But also more than that, because this is an important animal.
0: It's a keystone species.
1: It is.
3: Oh, wow.
0: And they also apparently are one of the main reasons why feral cats haven't had as big of a... appearance on Tasmania because the devils eat them.
3: Can we put the Tasmanian devil in like Queensland?
0: Well, they had that one that escaped.
3: We
0: almost had Tasmanian devils on mainland Australia.
3: Oh, I'm glad they definitely reproduce
1: asexually. they just reproduce through mitosis.
0: All right, but walk with me here, Bryce. What if there's like a hidden population
1: of Tasmanian devils,
0: not the tigers? We know they're extinct.
3: That's what we think.
1: They could be out there.
3: I want to believe.
0: Like, Ailey just took over Toby's body for a second.
1: I have a poster in my room of the Tasmanian tiger where it's just unhinging its jaw and looks terrifying. Captioned, I believe.
0: I feel like aliens and Tasmanian tigers are like the two things Australians are allowed to believe in.
1: Klaus Schwab is involved.
3: There's another thing, isn't there? There's like a tiger, like just a regular tiger or something. That's like, I'll have to look into this.
1: It's the puma. Salty's yelling at it. It's the puma. Victoria. I couldn't hear it.
3: She's coming in. I'm passionate as well.
5: There's a puma that gets around Penrith and Western Sydney.
3: Oh, yeah. I think that might be it.
1: The puma in Penrith.
3: I think there's always been
0: the Penrith puma.
3: I think it's a long-running thing.
1: Yeah.
3: Right?
5: Yeah, but so is a Tasmanian tiger.
3: Yeah, I think there's like, I think all of these are out there. I think, I choose to believe. But
1: that was salty.
5: Do you
1: want
5: to know what?
3: Yeah.
5: The truth is out there.
3: It's out there.
1: We've got two believers. Klaus Schwab is hiding it from us.
4: Heard it here first on the journalism show.
0: Hashtag I believe pseudoscience is real science.
1: Allegedly.
0: Allegedly.
1: If we say it three times, the
0: Tasmanian tiger will appear.
1: It goes away. The lawyers go away.
3: I'm very happy that the Tasmanian devil sort of is having this positive update.
0: It's being given a fighting chance.
3: Exactly.
1: That is good.
0: That's so Australian. It's like how Anzacs.
1: It is. The Australian spirit is true.
0: The Australian fighting spirit.
1: And it is with this animal.
3: I could tear up.
0: Yeah, actually. But on that beautiful high note, that we're going to end on the great news flash. That is all we have for today's Brisbane Line, unfortunately. 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
1: At 4ZZZ, we acknowledge the traditional owners of the land on which we broadcast. We pay our respects to the elders, past, present, and emerging, of the Turrbal and Yagara people. We acknowledge that their sovereignty over this land was never ceded, and we

0: Well, don't you know who you're talking to? That's a rhinestone cowgirl.
1: Good morning. No, I've already stuffed up. Good afternoon, Bris Vegas. I hope today finds you well. It is the 7th of July. I cannot believe it. It is 1:04 p.m. Thank you to Brisbane Lions, Alex, Clem, Toby, Bryce and Jasper for such a wonderful Brisbane Lions show. And I really am digging the good news segment, and I think there should be more of it, especially when it's got Tasmanian Devils. I want to take a second to talk about what week it is this week. It's NAIDOC week. It's incredibly important that we keep our First Nations people forefront of mind. I also think it's really important that we acknowledge that, I'm probably going to get in trouble for this, but Reconciliation Week's a bit naff. We haven't closed the gap in any substantial way. I stop waving at me, Brisbane Lions people. We haven't closed the gap in any significant way, and there is so much that we need to do. And sometimes I feel like we're not doing anything. And as I sit here, I'm broadcasting on Turrbal Yuggera and Jagera land, unceded. It's all a bit of a mess. But, and, you know, to tell you a little bit about myself and I guess why I'm so passionate about really putting First Nations people to the forefront. I grew up in Yuin country, which is far south coast, New South Wales. I've been lucky enough to grow up with no real divide. My grandparents were incredibly passionate about employing First Nations people and helping in whatever way practically possible. I'm very lucky that I know people who have been significant in the fight for justice. The one that springs to mind most now is Uncle Ozzie. And, you know, that continued down through my dad. And I, like, we always had someone who was First Nations working on our oyster farm. We also had really close ties with the community. And now I'm just blabbering on about it a little bit. And we always respected the rules, you know. I can't go up by a munga. Well, I can go up to the falls, but I can't go any further. And, of course, the women's mountain falls out of mind. I always get a little bit weird when people are climbing. Hang on, I'm just Googling this because Googling is such a wonderful. When men climb Gulaga, because it's just a little bit weird. It's women's mountain. And where I grew up is incredibly, I really want to talk about it, but I can't go on and on and on about it because you'll get sick of it. But just every time you've got a spare moment, you should think about whose land we're on. And every time someone says something derogatory about First Nations people, you should defend them. Like, don't get me wrong, like Nikki Winmar and domestic violence, which came out over the weekend, I'm not about that. But there's

Yeah. This is Australia Does Not Exist by Dreaming Now, and happy NAIDOC week. Like, get out there, celebrate. There's stuff happening all week.

always was and always will be a land of countless indigenous nations, none of which are called Australia.

0: are tuned into 4ZZZ. I am the Rhinestone Cowgirl. Today, as part of NAIDOC Week, or at least my acknowledgement of NAIDOC Week, that I am doing a show where I'm only playing First Nations artists. And we just heard Jimmy Little with Pearly Shells. I have so many fond memories as a child out at Walga or somewhere like that, and someone pulling up their guitar, and it was so lovely when I was putting my show together that I had... you know when you hear a song and you're taken way back to when... Just in your imagination, like there's no kind of... you're not jumping timelines or anything. But yeah, it was really nice. And before that, it was Emma Donovan with The Change Is Gonna Come. And I'm going to talk about some changes that are not coming. And at the top was Dreaming Now featuring Kayan with Australia Does Not Exist. So, and I also have to offer a massive apology because I didn't forewarn, in case there is any First Nations or Torres Strait Islanders people listening, there are going to be songs from people who are no longer with us. And I apologise profusely that I didn't let you know before Jimmy Little, but just so you're aware, there will be songs by people who have died. Now, this is, I'm reading an article from 2025. I think it was at the end of 2025. They're out of the Closing the Gap policy, First Nations communities continue to face significant disadvantage. Of the 19 targets, 16 have been assessed, with four targets worsening. And, oh my goodness, I'm all tangled up. The four targets which are worsening is adult imprisonment, children in out-of-home care, suicide, and children developmentally on track. Like, I don't understand. Well, I do. It's a very complex issue, but it's a complex issue from not from the white fella point of view. We should be doing more. We should always be doing more. Like, I want to see all of that reversed. There was some improvement in six other areas, but they're not on track to be met in by 2031. That's life expectancy, healthy birth weights, year 12 or 11, or equivalent qualifications, youth engagement, and appropriately sized housing. These are some pretty bloody basic stuff which we are not getting right. And I know... I don't know what the answer is, but we have to be doing more. And the thing that really gives me the tom tits is the fact that the majority of people who die in police custody are First Nations people. And when you read the, like, say, The Guardian or ABC News, they're and you read how they were treated beforehand, like the poor, there was someone who died of, now I could be getting my words mixed up here, but diabetic shock or something, and she had asked for over 20 cups of water, and you think, aren't you going to see what's going on there? Like, I just, I can't really, I'll just get angry and tell you all my opinions. I think the police could be doing a far better job. And sometimes I feel like, especially in Queensland, we're reversing. And, like, it's bloody terrible. Anyway, I wanted to say that Celestica, it was funny because as soon as I got your message, I started playing Emma Donovan. And thank you so much to the person. Oh, she's a Gubba woman. I hear you and I love hearing your thoughts. Keep blathering. And no, you do not want to have me keep on blathering. I've got so much good music to get through, like artists who you may never have heard of, which I just think is criminal. But I know that Vic Sims gets a bit of a run, and especially after Luke Peacock redid the album he recorded in Bathurst Jail. I've got some Lionel Rose. I've got Harry and Wilga Williams in the Country Outcast coming up. I've got some Tommy Lewis. I've got some really old titters, which I'm very excited about playing. I've got some Kutcher Edwards from Melbourne. Of course, I have got the one and only Kev Carmody, who I will no doubt have a cry when I play this song. I've got some Frank Yama, some Gurumul, Black Alan Parker. Anyway, I'm gonna get this ball rolling, otherwise we're never gonna get there. I'm going to play Bloodlines by Bob Weatherall and Halfway, and also with William Barton. And one of the things I really like about William Barton, and I think he plays violin as well, but the fact that he has pushed his way into a normally pretty conservative classical music environment, and he's making music, and it's important music, and it doesn't feel like a tokenistic gesture of the Sydney Symph for someone to have him on stage. Anyway, before I go on and on and on, here is Bob Weatherall, Halfway, and William Barton with Bloodlines. I just love his didge playing. Like, he's amazing. You're with the Rhinestone Cowgirl.
1: Ungali Wallaba Nahama Marin. This is the story of the Boomeroi and the return of their ancestors. For 30 years, we've been trying to bring them home and lay them to rest. They were taken without our consent and without our knowledge. Taken by the grave robbers.

You have no right to take away his right to rest in peace. Our law dictates that that man must come home, and that woman and that child that lay in Gomeroi land, my mother's country. We're going to take him home now. Go out west where the sun goes down and the evening star rises.

cardboard boxes and plastic bags in dungeons.

You are tuned in to 4ZZZ. I am the Rhinestone Cowgirl. And good spotting, Roberto. That was Emily Waramaro with her cover of Black Boy, originally by Coloured Stone, who are one of the few reggae bands that I actually enjoy. I got to see them at the Northcote Theatre. God, it was in the before times. No, Northcote Social Club. And I remember I was volunteering at PBS and I started ranting at the volunteer coordinator there. Not in a bad way, but I got really kind of, I got agitated because I, all these people talk a big game. And then when there's some, like a First Nations band or something, they should be part of or acknowledged, like NAIDOC Week, they're not there. And if you've ever spent any time with me, you know that once I get on a rant, it's very hard for me to stop. Before Emily Waramaro, we had Ariana with Hearts Collide, and she is performing this Saturday. We're having a car park show. As part of, this microphone's just boofed me in the head. We're having a car park show as part of NAIDOC Week. I'm really excited about it. And Ariana's playing. And at the very top, we had Bloodlines with Bloodlines by Bob Weatherall and Halfway featuring William Button. He is just a fantastic didge player. And I should probably read out some more stats about things we haven't done. Oh, the list would be endless. Gillis, thank you for your text message. I actually had no idea that Chad Morgan was of First Nations heritage. And if you have a country song that, or, you know, country adjacent, or you just think I'd like, and they're by a First Nations artist, I would really like to hear about it. You can text in to 044, where's the sign gone? 0420626733. I will also just get a quick plug for Cracked Rhinestones. We're doing Cracked Rhinestones again on the 8th of August. But I'm not here to talk about, I guess, Whitefellas. Yes, Whitefellas. Because this week is, I said it before, and Celestica, you sent a very good text message. What if we ask the right questions and listen to the answers? I don't even know if our government is capable of asking the right questions. I think, though, that listening is very important. And people, I don't think people can understand the apps. I don't claim to know that I do, but I have spoken to so many, well, I've heard and listened to so many stories about the stolen generation, and it goes back further than that. Like, we've been raping and pillaging this land for a very long time. And I was watching a video? No, I must have been. No, I think I was reading it that there was actually an established trait, like Australia had, Australia does not exist. Pre-colonised Australia had a trade route with China this is going to bloody annoy me because I'm not going to remember. Through Indonesia, from northern Queensland. And a lot of people think that Australia, well, so-called Australia was just a couple of fellas walking around. It was not. First Nations people had established economies. We have the oldest fish trapping system in the world in Victoria.
If you haven't read Uncle Bruce's book, Dark Emu, do yourself a bloody favour and have a read. Like, there's a lot of people who come out and go, but there's some pretty good evidence. Like, I'm going to play some more music. You are not tuned in to listen to me rant and rave about the... Talking about the Stolen Generation, I'm going to play one of the saddest songs I think has ever been released. It's by Uncle Archie Roach, and it's Took the Children Away. Just have a moment during this song to think about all of those children that were taken away from their families and that they're still trying to take away. You're with the Rhinestone Cowgirl on 4ZZZ.

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1: I learned that you can hear the difference between different water temperatures when they're poured. 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Yep. 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
1: 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I am the Rhinestone Cowgirl. This is my special NAIDOC Week show where I only play First Nations songs, preferably country. There is a wonderful doco that if you haven't seen it, I've just closed a window that had it on. Let me just look up Lionel Rose. It's all about First Nations country music. If I could spell, I'd be on fire. No, can't find. Bloody hell, I'll talk about that next time because I've also got some fun news for you. I should back announce these songs, otherwise I'll forget too. Calling Your Name by Frank Yama, Dan Sultan with Old Fitzroy, and also lived in Fitzroy for a long time, Archie Roach with Took the Children Away. Next Thursday, Joey Lee Wagtail and the Magpie Diaries are playing. I turned up to work on Thursday and Jimmy, who is one of the nicest people I've ever met, and he's got a laugh which will just have you in stitches. And he's like, "You like Magpie Diaries, don't you?" And I'm like, yes, I do. And he said, "Oh, they're playing with Joey Lee Wagtail at the Junk Bar Thursday, 2 weeks away." So I'll talk about it next week as well. I just wanted to put that out there. I am spoiled for choice and running out of time. I'm already a little bit anxious, so I'm running out of time. I appreciate all your text messages in. I do try to be, 50-50, but it really is appalling. Sorry, I've got to let someone in. I wish I didn't have to. I wish it was a, because there's lots of people out there that care and want things to be different. It's like, but we don't listen. We don't listen to what people need. I am going to play Joey Lee Wagtail and his track, Shine On. Text in if you want, 0420-626-733. Or, Roberto's just said it comes out, Jimmy's laugh is classic, it comes out like a rapid form, like a machine gun. It is, those people who you can always tell if they're in a room. He's just, Jimmy has this amazing presence. Anyway, I'm going to play some more music and freak out a bit more while I try and fit all this amazing music into this show. This is Joey Lee Wagtail with Shine On.

You are tuned in to the Rhinestone Cowgirl on 4ZZZ FM. We just heard Chad Morgan with the Ballad of Bill and Eva. That was a request from Gillis. Gurumul with the screen's too far away. Mara Litya, which is Crocodile Man, or means Crocodile Man. And Joey Lee Wagtail with Shine On. It's NAIDOC week, and I am doing a First Nations only show. Xavier, I am sorry. I really love Charcoal Lane, and I was tossing up between that and took the children away, and I honestly don't think I'm going to have enough time to play Charcoal Lane, but I'll probably give it a spin next week. Like, it doesn't really change much. And I love your pet's name. I've got a His Lordship Sir Terence Penfold Woof-a-Lot. The next song, Kev Carmody has such an amazing array of music. And besides the music, I know that Andy Payne interviewed him maybe 2 years ago. He is so much part of 4ZZZ, and I think sometimes people might not recognise the fact that 4ZZZ was the first station to give First Nations people a voice. It was Murray Hour, which turned into AAA Murray Country, which is my second favourite radio station. Although sometimes they play some terrible auto-tune music, but, you know, this goes all right. But anyway, back to Kev Carmody. Kev Carmody's been part of my life. Not personally, like, I don't know him. I've never met him. I'd love to shake his hand, but his music's been integral to my life. And I think my brother took me to see Gurumul at the Enmore Theatre. I think that was Henry. And the same thing when Kev, I think it was at the Opera House. It was a big venue. And going to see all his songs performed. And he performed too, I think. Like, we're going back a lot of years. And I was tossing up which song I'm going to play. And I know I play this nearly every NAIDOC week, but I can't put, there's not a thing wrong with this song. It is a stunning song. And there was a movie or docudrama series released kind of about the song. I think it was ABC. I could be completely wrong, and please come at me if I'm completely wrong. And I love it. So, Bris Vegas and all wherever you're listening from, strap yourselves in. You've got 9 minutes and 11 seconds with the most phenomenal Kev Carmody. I don't really have words. You're tuned to the Rhinestone Cowgirl on 4ZZZ FM. This is Kev Carmody with Droving Woman.

You are tuned into 4ZZZ. I am the Rhinestone Cowgirl, and that was Vic Sims, Try to Understand, from his album The Loner. And I don't think this album gets as much credit as it deserves. Vic was convicted of robbery in 68 and was serving a seven-year sentence in Bathurst jail. Can you imagine that? Bathurst is a weird place. He taught himself guitar, started writing, and sent his demo tape to RCA Limited, which don't think exists anymore, and they organised a mobile studio to be sent to the prison. And he recorded the album live. It was kind of in the fashion of Johnny Cash and Folsom Prison Blues, although I don't know if Johnny Cash was actually in jail, but he did play that album live to the audience. Before that, we had Border Bridge from Roger Knox's newest album and Kev Carmody with Droving Woman. I just love that song. It's such a resilient song. Thank you so much for your doco recommendation, Roberto. And thank you to Neil. I really appreciate it. Sue Ray played the last round of Cracked Rhinestones, and I am going to play their song Last Cigarette. Sue Ray, bloody legend. I would give her my last cigarette. I'd give her both of my last cigarettes. That makes no sense. I can see Ian in Studio One getting ready to brighten all your corners. I'm not sure if Adele's in today or not. But this is Last Cigarette by Sue Ray. You're tuned in to the Rhinestone Cowgirl.

You are tuned into 4ZZZ. I am the Rhinestone Cowgirl. That was just Thelma Plum and Around Here. Stiff Gins with Fade Away before that, and Sue Ray with Last Cigarette. I have gotten a few texts in. Now, this is my special NAIDOC Week show, so, and we're right at the end, Richard, so I put that on my list for next week. I sure did, Caleb. And Caleb's part of our music team, music department team on a Thursday. I did say Tennille, but I don't know which Tennille, if it's your Tennille or someone else's Tennille. So I'm sorry about that, Caleb. I can't give you more answers. I'm going to play some Harry and Wilga Williams and the Country Outcast with Blue Gums Calling Me Back Home. Man, I miss my home. I miss it a lot. I will see you back in a couple of tracks.

You are tuned in to 4ZZZ and you are listening to the Rhinestone Cowgirl. That was just Lionel Rose, whose music career only started after he was undisputed WBA, WBC and the ring bantamweight from 1968 to 1969. He was the first First Nations Australian to win that world title. I love it. I thought he released more music and I was looking and looking and looking for a song that I thought he'd sung, and I don't think he sung it. I think I had my wires crossed. Before that was Harry and Wilga Williams and the Country Outcast with Blue Gums Bring Calling Me Back Home. And that was the only two in that bracket. Thank you so much for allowing me the privilege to do what I do. I get such an absolute thrill out of doing this show every week. And I also thoroughly enjoy the times when I get to present special stuff like I have today. The doco that I was talking about earlier, I don't know if it's on SBS On Demand, but it is an SBS documentary called Buried Country, the story of Aboriginal country music. I was fixated and glued to the telly when that was on. Thank you. And remember where we're walking on stolen land, and do what you can to lift up First Nations folks, because they don't have it easy by any stretch of the imagination. And every step you take, every move you make, just remember you are doing it on stolen land. Now, you couldn't have, at least in Brisbane, NAIDOC Week special without featuring Mop and the Dropouts. Mop and the Dropouts only really came on my radar when I moved here. I think they're a uniquely Brisbane band. And I guess this is their most well-known song. So before I hand over to Ian and Adele to brighten all your corners, I'm going to play one last track by Mop and the Dropouts, Brisbane Blacks. Have a fantastic day and week, and happy NAIDOC Week.

Brighton the Corners acknowledges the traditional owners of the land where we create and broadcast from, the Turrbal, Yuggera and Jagera people, and pay our respect to elders past and present. We extend that respect to other Aboriginal and Torres Strait Islander people. Sovereignty was never ceded.

Right in the corners on 4ZZZ 102.1 FM. My name is Ian Pound. I'm going to be with you until 6 p.m, keeping you company on this Tuesday afternoon. We kicked off the show with Baby Cool and Mirage. Baby Cool's Infinity Baby album has been played a lot here on this radio station, and I just thought I'd play it a bit more. So good stuff. Thank you to Salty, and another wonderful edition of Rhinestone Cowgirl. This week on the show, we're just going to be playing a lot of music, as is The Motive. And you no doubt heard it is NAIDOC week, so I'm going to sprinkle in some fantastic First Nations artists, talk a bit more about it throughout the show. We will be joined around commuter classic time by Kihi Tokabond, who is one of the wonderful hosts of Indigibriz. Kihi's going to be out at Inala tomorrow. There's an event happening there which we're going to hear more about later in the show. What you can expect if you attend that event tomorrow. But yeah, NAIDOC week, 5th of July to the 12th of July. And it's a big week. Now, also happening during the show, we're going to bust the dust at 3:30. And Adele will be joining us at some point, maybe with nephew Billy. So that's all ahead of us here on Bright in the Corners. That's something to look forward to. And something to look forward to later in the year is Cat Power. If you're a fan of Cat Power, released a fantastic album, The Greatest. They're coming to play the Tivoli on the 30th of November in celebration of the album The Greatest, which came out in 2006, 20 years ago. I really like this album. It was released on Matador Records. And so if you didn't know, now you do, if you're a Cat Power fan. And I did see them at the Tivoli, I think around about this time, and it was a very eventful show from Cat Power. I don't think they finished it, actually, and it was kind of a bit of up and down affair. But I would look forward to going and seeing them play this song, because the songs off this album, because it really is a fantastic album. Once again, I'm going to play the title track, The Greatest by Cat Power. And if you like this, you get along on the 30th November to the Tivoli.

Mozaiatu from recent EP he's just put out called The Front. We played Closer right there. Before that, we had Cat Power with the greatest title track of an album that came out in 2006. Coming to play the Tivoli November this year, if you are at all interested. It is Bright in the Corners. That's the name of the show you're listening to right now on the radio station 4ZZZ. My name is Ian, and I'm going to be guiding you through to the rest of the afternoon up to 6 p.m. Continuing the new releases right now with the Burez Band. I don't know, how do you say this name? They're spelt B-U-R-E-S, the Burez Band, the Burez Band. They're from WA, Perth to be exact, and they have a forthcoming album coming out called High Tide. Ozonia. The track we're about to play is called High Tide. The band's forthcoming album, I think it says second from memory. They're a band that loves to delve into the folk rock psychedelic country past. And also have like a bit of German experimental

inspired music as well. I've kind of used the names such as Flying Burrito Brothers to kind of, and the Birds, I guess, later Birds, to kind of draw comparisons. They're kind of drawing from that, which is a pretty nice pool to draw from, especially if you're a 90s band, you'd be well familiar with those tropes because lots of bands were referencing the Flying Burrito Brothers and the Birds and Big Star and all that sort of stuff. Anyway, it's nice to hear these kind of textures weave their way into the modern context. Anyway, without further ado, this is the Buers Band with High Tide.

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0: 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If we give them money, weren't they just going to spend it on pot?
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0: 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Can I?
1: Sure, it's easy. 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

0: 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There's Feeble Little Horse there, American band with their track Rewind. Before that, we had DVD, a local band with their song Delay, Deny, Depose. They're doing a launch for their latest release this Friday at the Junk Bar. So if you heard that and you went, oh, I like the sound of that, you should definitely get along and support DVD in the launch of their latest EP, which I'm just looking for frantically as I'm talking to you, dear listener, because sometimes you just don't get around to getting that information before you go on air. But anyway, I say do yourself a favour and check it out on the interwebs. At the top, we had the Brewers Band with High Tide. Fantastic stuff. Thank you to Lachlan texting in, keeping me company here on this Tuesday afternoon. And Lachlan is one of the hosts of the wonderful show that happens before Suffering Jukebox on Monday morning. So if you want to get, if you're a shift worker and you're getting up really, really early, you'll get to hear Dirty Laundry with Lachlan, Georgie and Cass. And they played that very track and then followed up with Steely Dan. So that's nice pairing. The audio sommelier Lachlan on Dirty Laundry. Fantastic stuff. Look, I'll attempt to do the same, but this next track I'm going to play, it is part of a regular segment I do here on Bright in the Corners 4ZZZ, and it is called Bust the Dust. It is a phrase I've liberally borrowed from Robert Anderson, who does the show This. Happens every Friday morning, 6 to 9 a.m. Robert busted the dust off a track one morning and said, I'm going to use that, and I'm going to create a whole segment around it. Essentially, it's myself going next door into the record library and finding a record, putting it on the old record player, and then playing it for your listening pleasure. And we'll bust the dust off a record together by listening to it. Anyway, that's the concept. It is NAIDOC week this week, the 5th to 12th. The theme this year is 50 years of Deadly, and this marks a milestone, and it's a tribute to the people who built the movement, and elders who stood firm, the organisers who made space, the artists who turned resistance into expression, and the communities who keep showing up year after year. And, you know, NAIDOC's always been more than a week. We all know that. And it's about celebrating the many wonderful, for me, it's about celebrating the many wonderful First Nations artists, Aboriginal artists, Torres Strait Islander artists that have produced music here on this continent for over 60,000 years. I just went into the library and I was saying, I really want to play No Fixed Address, and I was just hoping that there was a record for No Fixed Address, and voila, there is. And as I've mentioned in previous times when I have played a record and this segment, I've commented on the writing that somehow happens. It's from basically announcers past writing on the record sleeve, and then it's kind of like a little time capsule of announcers past. And they've got on the cover of This Is From My Eyes, an EP that came out. Basically, it's on Rough Records, Rough Diamond Records, a six-tracker. Came out in January 88, and it's got here on the front cover, Murray Hour, This Record Cannot Be Replaced, Do Not Steal. And I love that. It's a direct communication. This band is kind of like a super group because, just for one, you've got Bart Willoughby, who plays drums, and also Joey Geyer. And Joey Geyer, of course, played as part of a 4ZZZ gathering, I think it was at last year. It was like a event that 4ZZZ put on, and Joey Geyer was part of that. So he's vocals and percussion didgeridoo, Bart Willoughby on the drums and vocals. A fantastic band. Les Graham on lead guitar, Chris Jones on guitar, Joe Hayes on bass, and Billy India percussion didgeridoo. Wonderful band. I'm going to play the track Pigs, which if you've listened to 4ZZZ over the years, You no doubt would have heard this track at some point. Anyway, hope you're having a wonderful afternoon.
1: In the meantime, I'm going to bust the dust off of this one.
2: Bust the dust on Brighten the Corners.
1: I know. Has anyone ever said bust the dust off of this one? I think we might have just made new radio lingo.
2: Your dust has been busted.

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Billy Gardner and friends there with Flare of Flame, latest single for them. Billy Gardner is behind Antifade Records, who've put out many wonderful acts over time, all ranging in different textures and styles, such as Banana Gun, Da Parsnip, who I think I heard Paris from the band Parsnip in that song there singing alongside, probably one of Billy's friends. You got other bands like Modal Melodies, Alien Nose Job, which was Fortuitous Zed's album of the week. It's a really interesting roster. Anyway, Billy is one of the people behind that whole enterprise, and yeah, it is an enterprise of many wonderful bands and artists. You are on Bright in the Corners, 4ZZZ 102.1 FM. My name is Ian. Before that, we had Barker, who's going to be appearing at Z51 coming up later this year. Have you got your ticket? That was the song Preach. And you'll be able to catch that live at the Rome Street Parkland. Z50 was so much fun. Let's do it again, Z51. At the top, we had No Fixed Address with Pigs, and that was the Bust the Dust. That's us busting the dust off another track in the record library here at 4ZZZ. Yes, hope it all finds you well on this beautiful sunny day here. I'm looking across the road here at Barry Parade. It's got that sun-dappled effect that we just come to love here in this part of the world this time of the year. Driving the streets, the sunlight filtering through the leaves and the trees. Ah, it doesn't get much better, dear listener. It really doesn't. Although, if you're from Perth, you may think that, you know, life doesn't get much better than living in Perth. And look, I'm about to play a second Perth artist. Carla Genevieve has a double A-side they've just put out. The first song was Finally Broke Me, and on the other side, I Still Think About You. I'm going to play I Still Think About You. And yes, Carla is from Perth. We played the Buras Band before from Perth. Look, there's no simultaneous theme of NAIDOC and Perth on this show, just in case you were wondering. But I do have cousins in Perth. I don't know whether that exposes me, but hello to cousin Dave and Wendy and Ruth over there on the other side of the island. But yeah, that's my only connection. I'm not being paid for WA music here. I just like this new Carla Genevieve single. I Still Think About You, if you're interested. Carla says of this track, they explain, this song is about the strange feeling of moving on from something painful that has dominated your everyday life. When experiencing something really difficult, I couldn't comprehend that I would spend every day, every hour, for the rest of my life thinking about it. It felt it was a part of me, and I was resigned to living alongside that pain forever. Let's hear it.

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1: Whatever.

Local band Cedar Smoke, latest single for them, but not quite. They recorded that in 2020 and have rediscovered it and released it. It's called Bored Alone. They played just this last weekend, if you're looking to catch them, so can't help you out with a future gig there. But yeah, Cedar Smoke, local band here on Bright in the Corners, 4ZZZ 102.1 FM. My name is Ian. Just been informed, Adele can't join us today, so all you Adele fans, Adele has tuckered out. They're looking after their nephew, Billy, and it's just been one of those days. Anyway, I hope you're doing well, Adele. Fat Dog before Cedar Smoke, who are a band from Southeast London, and that was their latest single, which just come out on Domino Records called Cancel Me. In brackets, I'm tired. And at the top, Carla Genevieve with I Still Think About You. Coming to play the Junk Bar is Carla Genevieve, if you like the sound of that. Friday the 17th alongside Swan Pond, all the way from WA. So, look, you know, get out and support those touring artists, especially if they come all the way from WA. Hello to Adrian on the text line. Thanks for texting in and saying hello. You can do that as well if you just want to say hello. The text line number is 0420626733. You can be like Adrian and just say a quick g'day. And I trust, if wherever you're listening from, that you're having a wonderful afternoon listening to 4ZZZ. After this show, we've got Right Here, Right Now. Tonight, Hag is going to be playing live in Studio 3 for your listening pleasure. So that's all ahead of us. And at around about 5, in about an hour's time, we're going to be chatting to Kihi, who you may have heard Kihi's voice on DigiBriz. Kihi's got an event happening tomorrow in Inala, or he's going to be part of an event. We're going to find all out about it around 5 p.m, so stay tuned for then. In the meantime, I'm going to keep playing some wonderful music, like this next track by Emma Donovan, which is from the latest album she's put out, which is an album of covers, and this is called Do I Need You?

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Lucky Horowitz and his Lucky Stars right there with Wild Horses. That is from an EP that local outfit have just put out called Demonstration Tapes. And I didn't manage to catch them play at Lunchfest the other weekend, but from all reports, they were very entertaining, wonderful band to catch, and I look forward to seeing them playing around in the future. But yeah, local band and somebody to look out for. They've got musicians that were members of Good Boy, Lulu, Elder, Full Power, Happy Hour, bit of a, you know, band of the local scene. Good stuff. You're listening to Bright in the Corners, 4ZZZ, 102.1 FM. Before that, we had Lee, Scratch, Perry and Mouse on Mars with Rock Curry from Most Spatial No Problem. Was it Most Spatial No Spatial No Problem? I forget the name. Anyway, need a fact check. And cuz, I'm really liking that album. It came out on Domino Records, so if you've heard around the traps, it's well worth your time. At the top was Emma Donovan, Do I Need You? Yes, fantastic, fantastic stuff. I'll just find the name of that Lee Scratch Perry album because I like to keep you informed. Spatial No Problem is the name of that album. Just to be sure. Now, I'm going to move on with the new releases. I mentioned before No Adele today because they're tied up with other stuff. And Gavin is shattered. Don't worry, Gavin. I'll keep you company. I'll play a few clips of some highlights of Adele throughout just for the next hour and 50. Just a few, just to keep it ticking over. And Randy texted in, listening from the tune.

Yeah, but it's good to know that people have been supporting us here at 4ZZZ Radio, and we appreciate all that support. We're very thankful, and we don't take it for granted, let me tell you. And we do run on that subscription money, but also the kindness of many volunteers, many different people who pass through this building, putting their shoulder to the wheel to bring our radio to everybody each week. And that's the wonderful thing about community radio is, you know, you get to meet all different types of people from different parts of the community. And that's why I like keep coming here, because, you know, It's a nice community spirit. And in the community spirit, I'm going to play you some new music, everybody. I was just about to read out a spiel from the Grand Magoozy, but my laptop just died, would you believe it? Just as I'm about to read it out. Darren Hanlon runs the label Flippin' Yeah Records, and he sent us this track I'm just about to play next week to Adele and myself. It's by the artist called Grand Magoozy. Here we go. I've revived it. Susie Scurry goes by the nom de plume, the Grand Magoozy. It's like a folk country style, and she released a debut album a little while back. She's got a new album coming out, which is going to be, as I mentioned, on Flippin' Yeah Records of Darren's label called Tropic of Capricorn. And this is what I find interesting. I love this little tidbit. It was recorded live over 3 days in a studio on an ex-raspberry farm outside Melbourne. It was recorded with engineer and producer Jesse Williams, who's done work with Leah Senior, Wynna McQuinn, who we've interviewed on the show, Girl of Tones. It's coming out later this year on Flippin' Yeah, as I mentioned. And its musical inspirations are Jimmy Little, Sachiko Kaninubo, and Marlon Williams. What a collection. We're going to play the track Blue Planet, and it's kind of like a jazz folk bossa nova celestial love song to planet Earth. So without further ado, for your listening pleasure, this is the Grand Magoozy. And apparently also, this is Darren also added this, that Susie was going to be the connector for Adele. Susie, the Grand Magoozy, is also a nurse. Okay, enjoy this.

0: Those satellites are swirling around the country. Well, they're actually not around the country. They're actually above in the, you know, where satellites swirl around the world. There's lots of them, and I know sometimes they clash and they hit each other and they're a bit rusty and they scatter millions of pieces of metal around outside in space. I don't know, but anyway, it's just something that I'm keep thinking about.
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From First Sounds, Volume 14, right there we heard Mission Girl by Lamennais, a wonderful compilation, which was 4ZZZ's Album of the Week a couple of weeks ago. And look, I might as well add it on to the many wonderful First Nations artists that are on, you'll hear on many playlists here on 4ZZZ. It is National NAIDOC Week, runs from the 5th to the 12th. The theme this year is 50 Years of Deadly, and to mark a milestone. Going to be changing to Kihi around about 5. Kihi's also chosen a commuter classic for us, a regular segment we do here on this show, Bright in the Corners, 4ZZZ 102.1 FM. Before Lamennais and Mission Girl, we had the Ratatas with their track Best Before. I heard a wonderful interview on the Arrivals Lounge this last Friday that Daria had with the band, and features Cleo is one of the members, and Cleo has been a long-time member of the Zed Digital show, Talker Space. So just to keep it local and to keep it really local, there you go, the Ratatas. At the top, the Grand Magoozy with Blue Planet. Hope you like that. That's going to be on coming out. The Grand Magoozy, sorry, have an album coming out later this year. Blue Planet will be on it, and it's going to be released on by Flippin' Year Records, which is a record label that Darren Hanlon runs. And thank you, Darren, for passing on that song to us. Looking forward to playing more of the Grand Magoozy. I mentioned in the last talk break that you can subscribe to 4ZZZ, and look, Laurel has answered the call and has done that and subscribed about 13 minutes ago. Laurel from Deception Bay, thank you, thank you, thank you for supporting us, subscribing to 4ZZZ. You can be like Laurel, as I mentioned in the last talk break. The website is 4ZZZ.org.au/support. 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Because, look, we've got a lot of volunteers, but the funds through subscription go into the running of this equipment that we're broadcasting through, and also in the admin of this radio station and all the upkeep and keeping rooms tidy and all the equipment up to date. You know, if you know, you know. But yeah, thank you to Laurel. Now, we're going to push on with more music, just for all those Adele fans. No Adele today, unfortunately, so I can't give her a hard time. And look, I did see Adele play live in Sonic Sherpa on the weekend, and I can report very positively. Adele's, as I've mentioned many times when Adele's not here, Adele's a fantastic musician. It was great seeing her play with Dave McCormack in the Sonic Sherpa shop last weekend. Dave McCormack was just playing a short set with himself, Adele, and Nick Norton before he played with Custard that night. Spider-Vate played a couple of dates here in Briz. Anyway, let's push on with the more music, as I did mention before. And look, I didn't say there was a concurrent theme of NAIDOC and Perth bands, but I'm going to play another Perth band. This is a band called People Taking Pictures. They're from Perth, and they have a new album out called Soup. It's spelt S-O-O-P, and they're playing the Black Bear Lodge this Friday. The 10th is this Friday, I assume, 8, 9, 10, yes. So they're playing this Friday, and in celebration of this new EP that they just released, I'm going to play a track These Days from it. This EP, and this is essentially, in the words of the band, is a reflection of a world gone mad, one increasingly tangled in the appropriation of knowledge. Referring to AI, I assume. A world where idiocracy reigns supreme. No names I'm going to mention there. Billionaires dominate. You can fill the blanks. Corrupt and lie, and everyday people are left holding the bag. One where technology has surpassed reason, abandoned all of humanity. Well, if that resonates, maybe you like this track by People Taking Pictures. These Days. Enjoy this dystopian slice of electronica, hip-hop, psych rock.

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bad girls are always bad girls. Hello to all the bad girls out there. You're listening to Bright in the Corners, 4ZZZ 102.1 FM. This show's not called Terra Twilight, although that was the album that Major Leagues is from by the band Pavement. Before that, we had Genesis Owusu with Life Keeps Glowing from, was it, Red Star Woo and the Worldwide Scourge, I think from the top of my head was the name of that album, and which Life Keeps Going is from, and people taking pictures from Perth these days from the album Soup. You can catch them playing live at the Black Bear Lodge this weekend if you are so inclined. Fantastic. Yeah, hope you're having a wonderful afternoon. The light is going down here. I can see the silhouettes of the Right Here Right Now gang folding cords, unfolding cords, setting things up. We have Hag playing live from Studio 3 coming up around 6 p.m. Before that, I'm going to be chatting to Kihi at 5 p.m. Kihi's going to choose a commuter classic for you. There's a big event happening at Inala tomorrow for NAIDOC Week, and you'll be hearing all about that coming up in around about 18 minutes or so. And hello to Bimmy on the text line. Bimmy, one half of the wonderful show that you can catch every Friday. Fruity, post-punky, just a lot of fun. The Rewind Line. You can, you know, stay tuned to there. Not many more sleeps to the Rewind Line this Friday. Anyway, I'm going to push on with more music. No Adele today for all you Adele fans. Adele, nephew Billy, and I think it's just a bit tuckered out. Other stuff's happened probably and just couldn't make it in. So, alas, you've got me taking you through to 6 p.m. I've got another track here by Leah Senior, who just put out a wonderful album called Point Road Night. I'm thinking of the artist Margaret Road Night. Now, they put out an album which is called Point Road Night. Did I say that? I'm going a bit nutty, you see. I need Adele to balance me out. But yeah, Point Road Night was the album Leah Senior released a couple of weeks ago, and we featured it here as our album of the week. I'm going to play the track I think is pretty cool. It's called Mother Song. Hope you find it pretty cool too.

0: Now, yesterday morning, I came out into the front yard and the dogs were across the road. And as soon as they saw me, they came bounding over.
1: Right in the corners for Triple Z.

You're listening to Bright in the Corners on 4ZZZ as I tap away here on the keyboard looking for interesting information to tell you. Yes, Bright in the Corners, 4ZZZ. Right there we had Pretty and Pink with Play the Game. That is from an album called Delicates, which has just been released. And they came up and also played as part of the Lunchfest event, which went down at season 3, not this last weekend, but the weekend before, and it was a wonderful, wonderful occasion. Bright in the Corners, as mentioned, 4ZZZ, my name is Ian. Before Pretty in Pink, we had Double Date, which are a local band, also a members, they share membership with Dirty Harry, which is 4ZZZ's album of the week. We're going to talk a bit more about that soon. At the top, we had Leah Senior with a Mother Song. We're coming up to 5 p.m. and I did mention we're going to chat to Kihi, who will be representing Anala, but also Kihi is one of the wonderful hosts here on in DigiBriz. You sometimes hear him on Culture Vultures, keeping Jimmy company. But Kihi is going to be part of the fun going down as part of NAIDOC Week and Anala tomorrow. So we're going to chat to him all about that. And Kihi's got a very important task. Not only that, but he's also going to choose a song for the commuter. So that's all ahead of us here on Brighton the Corners. I did mention I went and caught David McCormack, Adele and Nick Norton play in Sonic Sherpa Records on the weekend. Dave's got an EP coming out later this month, which is called No Context for Old Men. I think it was it No Context? I could be, I need a fact check in Cuz to probably fact check that, but I think that's the title. No, it's not No Content for Old Men, but anyway, I think it's No Context. Anyway, the single that's already been released is Your Friends Will Try to Kill You, which we're going to play for you now. Adele's not here, so there's no conflict of interest because Adele does play bass on this tune. So any notes, save them for next week when Adele comes in. But stay tuned. Kihi coming up very, very soon. We're going to chat to him about that event happening in Anala tomorrow.

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0: You are on Bright in the Corners, 4ZZZ 102.1 FM. Ian with you on this Tuesday afternoon slash evening, the 7th of July, 2026. Hope you're having a good one. David McCormack's TRS 80 at the top there of that little bracket, Your Friends Will Try to Kill You. EP coming out soon, coming out later this month. And right there we had the wonderful Kayla Truth with Oh Diva Me. And it leads us in to chatting to our next guest who's going to be part of the fun happening at NAIDOC 4077. And it's happening all at the Western Nala Football Club in the Nala Hall as part of NAIDOC Week, celebrating 50 years of Deadly. And look, I've got to go to, you know, like somebody with their ear to the ground, somebody who knows a thing about Nala and everything going on down there. And I thought there's no better to chat to than Kei Tokabond, who you may hear on Indigibriz every Saturday, sometimes on Culture Vultures. Kei, welcome back to 4ZZZ Airwaves.
1: Thank you for having me, Ian. How are you?
0: It's good. I'm good. Now, sounds like a, you know, lot of stuff happening tomorrow at Western Nala Footy Club. What do you got going on there? I think you're part of like the 4ZZZ stall or something's happening there.
1: Yeah, we're just setting up a stall. We've got some, I've got some gear today, some like drum machines and some speakers. I think it was from GBH Stage Equipment, those fellas.
0: Yep.
1: So I wanted to shout out them as well. They're lending us some gear. So shout out to them. We're doing, yeah, we're just having some drums, having some microphones, interviewing people, and just letting people in the Nala know about how awesome 4ZZZ is.
0: Fantastic. Now, I heard a rumour that we had a spare pieces of drum kit lying around here at 4ZZZ, and you tucked them under your arm, and you're going to, like, keen to become a drummer. Are you going to do a bit of a showcase tomorrow of your skill on the drums, or what's going on?
1: No, I just stole that just for the sake of it. I'm not really for any purpose. I'm not going to be doing too much. I think I'm with Jimmy as well, host of Culture Vultures.
0: Yep.
1: And Jordan's coming out as well of Sonic Alien. Shout out, she's helping out. The real sort of showcase for us is going to be a member of Indigenous Intruders, Uncle Damien Barney.
0: Cool.
1: I've had chats with him. He's going to be co-emceeing the day.
0: Yep.
1: And he's going to be helping out where he can, where he wants to. He's very excited for it. So he's the real showcase here, I think.
0: Fantastic stuff. Now, how are you going to fit all that in? Because usually when Jimmy heads out to Analawa, you guys are doing banh mi reviews and really getting into the local food culture there. So you're going to have your hands full, not just metaphorically, but, you know, could be dangerous.
1: Yeah, I'm not sure how it's going to go with everything. Like, we just got the generator today.
0: Fantastic.
1: Old mate was telling me that it's really loud.
0: Okay.
1: So I'm still figuring stuff out on the fly.
0: Great.
1: So we'll see. Yeah, we'll see how it goes tomorrow. I reckon we'll give it a go, and that's all you can really do.
0: Fantastic. Well, I thought it'd be good to like give the event a bit of a shout out, and for people, especially if you live around that area, to get down there tomorrow. What time are you going to be there from, Kei?
1: I'm going to be there a bit early to set up. But it'll start officially at 10 a.m. They're doing all the smoking ceremony there.
0: Yep.
1: And some of the dancers will be going through the day. So, yeah, I'd recommend people to come out and come see some cool stuff.
0: Yeah, yeah. Well, I've loved hearing Nala being represented since you've been on the airwaves. It's good to hear. But that's happening tomorrow, NAIDOC 4077 or 407. How would you say it? 4077? Is there?
1: I just say 4077.
0: There you go. 4077.
1: Yeah. The way you say it is a bit stilted.
0: Thanks, mate. I know I could always count on you for direct feedback, and that's what I appreciate about you. But So NAIDOC 4077 happening tomorrow, Western Nala Football Club. Now, while I got you on the phone, Kei, I've given you a very important task. We've got a regular segment here on Bright in the Corners, which is called Commuter Classics, and choose a song for that person that may be in motion, they may be making their way home, or, you know, travelling wherever they may be. If you are commuting at this point, or on a bus, or driving, I wish you a safe onward journey. We want to get you home in one piece. Now, Key, I gave you the task of choosing a song for the commuter, and I'm interested in what you've come up with.
1: Yeah, shout out to the commuters. Shout out to all the commuters on the 100 bus also.
0: Oh, yeah.
1: On the Forest Bay from the city.
0: I love a bit of, like, you know, specificity. That's good.
1: Yeah, shout out to them. Yeah. I chose the song Land Back. I think it's by Say True God 3%. And there's another artist.
0: Denny.
1: I'm sure you have there.
0: Yeah.
1: Denny, yes.
0: Yeah.
1: And I chose that one because the NAIDOC stall tomorrow, it's going to be a lot of fun. For everyone involved, but I think what underscores it is a desire to see something. Oh, sorry.
0: Yeah, keep going.
1: Oh, yeah. What underscores it is a desire to see. Yeah, I don't know, real. I think that's what the song gets at.
0: Yeah.
1: With Land Back.
0: Yeah.
1: It's very direct. I think that this specifically says, F all that other stuff, we just want our land back. And I think, yeah, that's where the commuters, there's a lot of distractions in the world, but as long as you have your compass set on what's real and what matters, and you get yourself home, that's all.
0: Fantastic.
1: That's all, really.
0: You cut out a little bit, but I think the important part of your message got through there, Kihi. But yeah, thank you so much for taking the time to chat to us here on Bright in the Corners. Usually you're on the other side, you're on this desk, so what's it like to be on the other side of an interview?
1: I feel kind of special. It was really cool.
0: That's great. It's great. Okay, chatting to Key Tokabond. You can catch Key tomorrow at NAIDOC 4077. That's going to be, I said it, 4077, wasn't it? Damn, can't get it right.
1: Yep.
0: Still stilted.
1: 4077.
0: Still stilted. Anyway, I'll correct one day. But yeah.
1: Are we seeing you there tomorrow?
0: I don't know if I'm going to be a yes, but I will be there in spirit if I don't make it, buddy.
1: Oh, yeah.
0: Yeah, but it's going to be a good one. But, yeah, thank you once again, Kihi. We're going to play this next track, and it does come with a language and concept warning. So, if you've got little ones in the ear and you don't want to hear some swear words, then you have been rightly forewarned. Anyway, thanks again, mate.
1: Thank you.
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4: Do you know the word indigenous?
5: Yeah, I do.
4: Yeah. I was born here. If I... If

That was a track by the Melbourne artist Beans. They're from Geelong and Melbourne, and that was their track My Room. It's fronted by the Murlocs drummer, Matt Black, and that was mastered by John Lee and I think mixed by Jesse Williams. Anyway, if that rings a bell for anyone, it comes out on Fuzz Club Records, which is a label I haven't come across before. Before that was Sydney Band with Loose Fit, Feel Your Shiver, off their latest EP. And at the top was 3% with Land Back featuring Say True God and Denny. And that was a commuter classic chosen by Kihi, who you may, if you tune in to 4ZZZ on Saturday afternoons between 4 and 6, you'll hear in DigiBriz, and you'll no doubt hear Kihi, and I highly recommend you do, because it's such a fantastic show, and love hearing Jimmy and Kihi and Jara in the studio bouncing off each other. It's a fun time. So yeah, and also Kihi's representing NAIDOC week celebrations happening at Inala, West Inala Footy Club tomorrow. If you get down there between 10 and 2, there'll be some 4ZZZ action, and a lot of good stuff. 4077. There you go. I'm getting it right. But yes, it is Bright in the Corners, 4ZZZ, 102.1 FM. My name is Ian. Adele isn't here today. They have other stuff they have to do, unfortunately. Hopefully back next week. So, look, that means when I go to read messages from our sponsors, I've got to do it all by myself. Such is life. And, look, I wouldn't be able to do it without the backing track from Barry. Oh, yeah. Now, here's some messages from our sponsors. Brisbane Riff Masters Fun with Explosives are set to hit the PFR Lounge Saturday, July 11, the final show of their Southeast Asphyxia Tour, and showcasing the new single. They're going to be backed by local friends Diversions, Verity, and New Exit, and they're going to be supported by the Fastlane Records. This is going to be a high-energy, full-octane show, not to be missed. 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It's an indie pop queer anthem packed with energy, uplifting, emotional, and built around longing, love, and getting a bit delulu. Big hooks, big feelings, Bravado is one to turn up loud. It basically leaves you asking, don't you want to F around every day? Maybe. Anyway, search for Bravado on all streaming platforms. Ella Fence is a proud subscriber artist of 4ZZZ. And QUT is looking for participants. 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This is a 4ZZZ community notice for the Centre of Genomics at QUT. Jeez, thanks for sticking with me, dear listener, through all that. It's one of those days. Anyway, lucky we got Barry White in the background. Oh, yeah, I could have probably this Barry White backing track the whole show behind me, really. I really could. Dirty Harry have just put out their EP, Love and Piss, and it is 4ZZZ's album of the week. No doubt you've been hearing a lot of Dirty Harry already, but just for your ear holes, let's just go
go around one more time. I'm going to play a track off this latest EP, Love and Piss. This is the track Sleep Talking. Really fantastic EP. Be playing more songs from it in future weeks too. Dirty Harry, Sleep Talking.

Well, I don't know why you're listening to this nonsense. Bright in the corners. I don't feel very bright. Anywho, this is 102.1 FM, 4ZZZ, Bright in the Corners.

You may have caught Ancient Channels on Right Here, Right Now last week. That is their latest single, Hex Beat. You're listening to Bright in the Corners, 4ZZZ, 102.1 FM. My name is Ian. Hope you're having a wonderful evening. If you're driving right now and you're driving home, I wish you a safe onward journey. I really do. Anyway, before Ancient Channels, we had Coloured Stone, Waiting for the Tide. Fantastic Aboriginal band, been going for a long time. I think Bunalori is still playing under the moniker, and Jindu, who also drums in General Ben and his Shimmering Hands, plays there in that band as well. Fantastic outfit, they've been going for a fair while. And at the top, we had Dirty Harry with Sleep Talking, and that is from the EP Love and Piss, which you'll hear a lot on 4ZZZ this week, because it's 4ZZZ's album of the week. Yes, yes, yes. Now, I went out on Friday night, would you believe, and caught some live music. Femme Fatale, which is a show which happens 1 to 3 on Monday afternoons here at 4ZZZ. Got the wonderful Olive and Aisha who present that program, and they put together a lineup in the Trifford Beer Garden last Friday night. It was Wisha, Charlotte Mead, Creeping Jenny and Jean, and very impressive night. Loved seeing the interstate artists Creeping Jenny and Jean. And Jean essentially played last, or did play last. And one thing I really loved about the performance, you know, most people on their pedal boards, they don't have the big muff pedal, which takes up a lot of space. Well, Jean had a big muff pedal, and it's a great sound. I was going, oh, I love that fuzz sound. And I looked down, it's a big muff. Amazing. Anyway, I don't know, for all you gearheads, you might appreciate it, but I did. And I really dug their sound. Obviously, there's kind of the noise restrictions in the Trifford Beer Garden because of, you know, they're in the neighbourhood and all that. But, fantastic event. Congratulations to Olive and Aisha. I know they were, really excited about how it went. A lot of people ventured in, and it was a very, very successful night, so well done to them. Lots of new shows on 4ZZZ, such as, you know, when I say new, they've been 2 years or 1 years or 3 years going, all putting on shows, birthday shows. I love it, putting on events. There are going to be more events coming up that show's putting on, so stay tuned to 4ZZZ. You'll hear a bit more throughout the year. But, yeah, so well done to Femme Fatale. I'm going to play a track from Jean's EP, Sicko, which came out a couple of months ago. This is Wildfire, which I'm sure where I heard the beautiful big muff fuzz. There you go. I might have to play another track with some big muff fuzz in it as well here on Bright in the Corners. I don't know. It's enough to get you excited.

Sayer there with Time to the Brim. You can catch Sayer playing at the Skookum Lounge underneath the Junk Bar for just part of the world's smallest festival, which is happening this Saturday from 6:30. Sayer's going to be playing alongside Jason Pickering, I assume the Zebras, Greg Brady and the Anchors. It's going to be a packed and fun show there at the Junk Bar. At the top, we had Gene with Wildfire. 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And I was mentioning about Gene before I played that track about the Big Muff pedal. And Andrew's come on the text line and said, Boss SD1 into Big Muff. Stop it, Andrew. Gosh, you got all this pedal talk. You're just going to encourage more. Don't stop, Andrew. Keep going. Anyway, Andrew is referring to the Boss Super Overdrive pedal into Big Muff. Anyway, I'll stop. Look, I love a bit of pedal talk, and I loved listening to Unnecessary Knowledge the other morning. Branko was chatting to Adam from Swerve Driver, and they got into some pedal talk. So I thought, look, that gives me an excuse to play a Swerve Driver track for you here. Just think of all the pedal talk you could have with Branko when you run into him about Swerve Driver and everything else like that. You know, anyway, this is Swerve Driver. They're coming to play Brisbane again very, very soon. This is off Ejector Seat Reservation. It is no other than The Birds. Enjoy. I'll come in one last time. Before Triple Z.

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1: Hi, my name's Damila. You're listening to Brighten the Corners. Now it's that time to play my damn song.
2: Fantastic. Thank you, Damila. Yes, it is that time to play Damila's The Shake Up featuring Jaka underneath us, as we often do to sign off here on Brighten the Corners 4ZZZ. About to hand it over to right here, right now, Hag playing live in Studio 3. That short bracket, we had Swerve Driver with The Birds and Dollar Bar with Queen Slipper. Fantastic local band. If you've never heard of them, do yourself a favour. Check them out. Anyway, Damila is another fantastic artist, and somebody else has been part of the station, Damila has performed as part of our NAIDOC Week stuff before in the car park and stuff, and there's something very special happening this Saturday in the car park between 12 and 4. We got our own little NAIDOC shindig. We got Ariana, we got Jar Zen featuring Soul Jars. Does that mean Tab from Soul Jars this is going to be rapping? You just have to attend to find out. Bala Rontu. Look, it's great. Yes. So Soul Jar Sisters in DigiBriz programs will be broadcasting, food and refreshments, all that sort of stuff happening in the 4ZZZ car park this July 11th, this Saturday between 12 and 4. Good stuff. Been playing a few First Nations artists throughout the show, such as Damila. We had Coloured Stone, which had the Kihi about the Inal event happening tomorrow, which you can get along to between 10 and 12 at, I think it was, West Inala Football Club. Yes, and we played a bit of Kayla Truth and 3%. There's so many fantastic First Nations artists, and look, that's the way I celebrate NAIDOC, is playing just the extensive library of wonderful musicians we have here in this country that identify as the First Peoples. And NAIDOC Week this week, if you didn't know already, the theme is 50 years of Deadly. Well, have a great week. If you're out on the road, safe onward journey, be kind to your neighbour, all that sort of stuff. I don't want to lecture you, but, like, you know, I do want you to get home safely. So, you know, look after each other on the road if you are out there. And, look, I'll speak to you again next week on Brighten the Corners.

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5: Hello, hello. Yes, you are listening to Right Here Right Now on 4ZZZ. My name is Claire and I use she, her pronouns. Before we jump into the show, I would first like to acknowledge the Turrbal, Yagara and Jagera people as the traditional owners and custodians on the land which we live, work and broadcast. Sovereignty was never ceded. Thank you to Ian for another show. Another amazing show is what I meant to say. my true colours show through there. For another amazing show, we've got another amazing show for you today as well. We have the wonderful Hag setting up in Studio 3. But to get you pumped and ready for that, I've got a pick from the band that I thought I'd start everybody out with. So here is Said by Swamp Meat. You're tuning into Right Here Right Now on 4ZZZ.

0: That was Still Full From Lunch, Comfortable To You. And before that, we had Swamp Meat with Sand. And now it is time for the amazing Hag in Studio 3. But let me introduce Hag for those who don't know or who have been living under a rock. Bess Edgerton, known as Hag, is a Meanjin-based singer-songwriter, multi-instrumentalist and self-producing artist, starting out on GarageBand with early releases like Vashti and She Walks in Beauty. She now writes, records and produces all of her music herself, crafting warm, nostalgic songs that sit somewhere between indie folk, bedroom pop and alt country. Alongside her solo project, Bess is the lead singer and guitarist of local favourites Red Hill, who recently joined Ballpark Music on their national tour. While Red Hill embraces loud communal energy, Hag is a space for curiosity, reflection and experimentation. Hot off the release of her debut album, Gap Creek Falls, Hag just released Bug Party, the first single from her forthcoming second album, offering a glimpse into the world of dusty guitars, heartfelt lyricism, and swamp cowboy yearning. So, without much further ado, live from Studio 3 on Right Here Right Now, Hag.
1: Hey. Oh, hey. I'm Hag. Thanks for listening. It's been a while since I've been in this room, a whole 2 weeks. I was here with the Zon the other day. Shout out the Zon, who's standing right next to me. Say hi.
2: Hi.
1: And, just got back from an awesome tour with Red Hill. The song that you're listening to now is called Bug Party. I just released it the other week on all streaming platforms, and it got its first spin on Rage, I think, on Friday, Saturday, and Sunday of last week, which is pretty awesome. I'm Bess, again, or aka Hag. I make music, and I hope you enjoy. Also, shout out Gap Creek Falls. You should listen to it.

Thank you. That was Bug Party. That is the first song off of my next album. The working title is Boot Gaze. My lecturer was like, hey, you know the genre shoegaze? And I was like, yeah. He was like, this is not that. This is Boot Gaze. And I think so, yeah, there's a lot of cool, interesting sounds mixed with like a bit of a cowboy motif. So that's Bug Party. It's off the Cowboy Hag album. But for the rest of the set, we're going to play Gap Creek Falls. And this song's called O. You ever just go to a party and you're like, get me out of here? That's what this song is.

Thank you. That was O. You're listening to Right Here, Right Now. My name is Hag, if you just tuned in. We're playing two more songs for you. And I'm so sad. The person who sings the song with me, Hattie, she's awesome. She just did some DJing over the weekend and I think won one of the DJ comps, which was awesome. But she's obviously lost her voice and she can't join today. So I will be singing her part. But you should check out the song. It's on all streaming platforms. It's called Waiting Room by Hattie.

That was Waiting Room. This is Reservoir, a little bit of a language warning. Let me quickly introduce my band. We got Teddy on drums, Sylvie on bass, Hamish on guitar, and the Zorn on vocals. He also sings on this song.

0: You're tuning in to Right Here Right Now on 4ZZZ. We just heard Hick Down Barnaby with Crack Door Rules. And before that, we had Hattie with Tiny Tower. And I'm joined in studio 2 by Bess or Hag.
1: Yeah.
0: How are you?
1: I'm awesome.
0: Thank you for coming in. I said it off air and I'll say it on air. One of my favourite performances this year.
1: Yay.
0: As well as the Zon.
1: Not so fun.
0: Not that they're listening or anything. but you guys had so much fun. It was so nice watching you, and just the chemistry between you and your band is really palpable. It's such
1: thank
0: an amazing
1: you.
0: Thing to see.
1: Yeah.
0: But yeah,
1: it's wild because we don't be playing gigs at all. I said it right at the end there, but we don't play gigs. I played like my album launch gig and that's it. Because I'm in so many other bands.
0: I was going to say, is there a particular reason? But you are
1: it's
0: just
1: that, that's
0: in
1: the reason,
0: everything. And I was actually, that was one of my questions that I have written down in my Muppets book.
1: Oh, it's Muppets.
0: Yeah.
1: I just saw Kermit. Oh, my God, that's stacked.
0: But you are in so many projects.
1: Yeah.
0: Is there ever a time when you're writing that for one project and then think, oh, actually, this would probably be better suited for another project?
1: Yeah. No, totally. When I sit down and write something, I'll just write and I won't be writing for anything in particular. I'd say 70% of the time it'd go to Hag, but then it could go to Red Hill, then it could go to Hattie, who you just played. That was a track I probably spent 20 minutes on and went,
0: wow,
1: I hate it.
0: Yeah.
1: And then I have a massive backlog catalogue of things I can't be bothered to top line. And so I've made so many friends and I go, hey, would you like to have this? So I've got a song coming out in 10 days with this artist Davey, who took one of my songs and she's making a whole EP of like just song instrumentals that I've made and not liked and given to her.
0: That's amazing. That's so cool. You're dipping your fingers all the pies.
1: Everywhere, yeah.
0: So then I guess what I was going to ask after that is like, when you, with all of that, well, hold on, let me start again. it's multi-instrumentalist all over again. writing and recording and producing everything, what are some of the positives and negatives to come that come with that?
1: Positives is like if you don't know where to start, that doesn't matter. You haven't got people pressuring you. Like I've got sessions with Red Hill at the moment where we're trying to finish an album by like December. And like I want to get in there and experiment how to do single mic drum recordings and like start a whole song over again to get it sounding how I want it. But they're like, hey, no, can we please mix the songs that we already have? And so like working with myself, there's no limitations and that's really fun and nice. And I can always be in experimental mode. But then in the same sense, like there's a saying that the last 20% of the song is 80% of the work.
0: Yeah.
1: Like I feel like that gets doubled when it's just you, because there's really like that tortured artist mindset of like just put the paintbrush down. I can't do it. I have to have someone come over and say like, dude, it's done. Just slap that chorus that you had an idea for in there and it's done. It will never be done for me. There's songs on my album that I released that aren't done. Like, oh, I really last minute wrote that chorus and I still listen to it and then go, oh, that's not, it doesn't sound how it was meant to. But yeah, so it's a bit hard to finish things, but it's a lot easier to start and work on things.
0: That creativity is really a double-edged sword, isn't it?
1: Totally.
0: Where you have so much creativity that it's almost too much.
1: Yeah. It's like, when can I stop?
0: Exactly. You did talk, well, it said in your bio that you use Hag as a project for like curiosity and reflection and experimentation. Is there an environment that you find best for creativity?
1: Yeah, I think it's been just like in my room, because I don't really have a studio. I just have my room, my home set up that I'm missing really dearly at the moment. I've moved everything into our Red Hill practice space to actually lock in.
0: Yeah.
1: But then I'm missing all my microphones and my one microphone and my monitors and stuff. Before I was working full time, I would just like wake up at like midday, have a coffee and a smoke outside, and then I'd just come in and chillax and just absolutely lock in. Like, I don't know, when I have an idea to do something, it doesn't really become all-encompassing. I just like lose myself into it. It's a tough mindset to define, but you just start and you do it, and then it's been 5 hours and you're like, whoa, what?
0: You blink and yeah. 5 hours has passed. Yeah.
1: Literally. Especially when I was at uni, I was like, well, I could have spent that time writing my assignment. At least I did something productive.
0: Exactly. And you got the creative juices flowing to be able to then write your assignment.
1: Exactly.
0: You see?
1: Uh-huh. Exactly. Yeah,
0: yeah. Yeah. It all pays off in the end.
1: It does, yeah.
0: Full circle moment kind of vibes.
1: Literally, yeah.
0: And you did talk before about dipping your fingers into a lot of pies and working with so many creative people. You've just come off tour with Ballpark Music as a part of Red Hill, which is just so incredible. I'd love to know what's the biggest thing that you've learnt from working with all these people?
1: Oh, specifically from Ballpark, mm-hmm. We had the pleasure of playing with them as the Pizzas in November of last year.
0: Oh, yeah.
1: So it wasn't officially Ballpark, but I did see their whole setup, and they had a guitar tech.
0: Uh-huh.
1: And I went, I want one. And so my guitarist, Hamish, became our official guitar tech for the Red Hill, leg of the tour. And I didn't have to tune a single guitar.
0: Whoa!
1: I barely set up my pedal board and guitar. I was the laziest, person out there. And it all worked out fine. And I'm like, I don't ever want to do another gig without Hamish there, because that was fantastic. Shout out to anyone, any guitarist, fed up with tuning. Reach out to Hamish Priest or Hotchkiss Band, because they are the most amazing guitar tech out there. Their rate's pretty low. And I don't know, it was so exciting. I was like, ooh, getting my guitar handed to me on stage. That's crazy.
0: So professional.
1: Yeah, literally, yeah.
0: That's so cool.
1: It's so cool, yeah.
0: And you mentioned before that you have a single coming out in the next 10 days?
1: It's not my single, but it is my artist Davey. She's got a single called Escape coming out.
0: Nice.
1: And that was written really interestingly, just over a year ago during, mm-hmm. what was that, Cyclone Alfred.
0: Oh, yeah.
1: Yeah, we wrote it during Cyclone Alfred. Oh, well, I had the track already and she wrote it during Cyclone Alfred. Mm. About being trapped and wanting to go out. And very much COVID vibes,
0: yeah.
1: But not being able to go out.
0: Ah.
1: And then we just finished it, I think, just over a month ago.
0: Nice. So that will come out in the next 10 days, which is very cool.
1: Days, yeah.
0: Wow, nice.
1: I'm excited.
0: And you, well, Hag specifically, have just released Bug Party.
1: Yes.
0: What else can we expect from you?
1: I'm trying to get a single out in the end of this year.
0: Oh, yeah.
1: I would say probably November, December. The single's been finished for over a year now.
0: Mm-hmm.
1: It's called Bandit Queen and it's really cool. But I just I have this extra 30 second ending.
0: Yeah.
1: That I looped the drums and made this cool new drum beat and basically started a whole new song in the last 30 seconds of it. And at the time I was like, whoa, this is so epic. It'll flow into the next song. And then I got bored. Mm. And then I never finished it. And so the ending of this song is this weird build up to nowhere.
0: Ooh.
1: So I just need to work that out first. But otherwise the song's done.
0: Nice. And in terms of lyrical themes, what can we expect from it?
1: Well, this is part of my cowboy album.
0: Yeah.
1: So I'd say
0: your boot gaze album,
1: boot
0: right?
1: Boot gaze.
0: I've also heard it being coined as country gaze.
1: Country
0: but I feel
1: gaze
0: like boot gaze is
1: take.
0: A lot. Is
1: I
0: a
1: like
0: cooler
1: it.
0: Word.
1: And also it feels like I'm generalizing a community,
0: right?
1: the boot gaze.
0: Yeah, the boot gaze.
1: The gaze that wear boots.
0: I love that. I actually found out where shoegaze came from. Do you know the origin of shoegaze?
1: Lay it on me.
0: A little off topic for a second. But apparently the term was coined as a poke at shoegaze bands.
1: Yeah,
0: because My Bloody Valentine were too busy looking down at their shoes, tuning their pedals.
1: Yeah.
0: And that's how the phrase came about.
1: It does make sense. That's kind of me when I'm playing.
0: Yeah.
1: Well, I don't know how people don't just look down all the time at
0: right.
1: their pedals. That's why I can't play with shoes on, because all my pedals are the size of my fingernail. And so I have to click some of them with my toenail. It's kind of awkward.
0: But back on track. So what is this single in November lyrically about?
1: It's about, I started a relationship, or I got into my first proper relationship 2 years ago, almost to the month or to the day. And I always wanted to write love songs, but mm-hmm. I had never been in love. But I always, when I sat down in high school and stuff, I was like, man, all I want to write about is being in love, and I wasn't. And then I was, and then I was like, oh man, this is awesome. I can finally write about this. But I still wasn't comfortable being sort of really explicit. And so this song, it to me, is a love song, but it's painted in the way that like a classic cowboy painting is done. Like you've just robbed a bank, you're sitting on the canyon with your girlfriend, and life is good. That's what this song is about. It's literally like the cheeky lesbian yearning.
0: I love that. That's how I've always envisioned listening to... there's a specific Hozier song that the name escapes me at the moment, but I'll find it off air for you. But to have that, I'm excited to hear that and have that even better encapsulated and translated. So thank you.
1: Thank you.
0: I look forward to it. So we can expect that in November.
1: Let's say November. We've just agreed on the date today.
0: Hello! You heard it in first, gang. I'm right here right now. But yeah, thank you so much for coming in and having a chat with me, Hag. It was beautiful, a beautiful set, and always lovely, so lovely to talk to you.
1: Lovely to talk to you.
0: You're just
1: as
0: a blessing in the local scene.
1: I'm here every week. The first time I heard that.
0: Sorry.
1: Bless your little heart.
0: But I'm going to play one of your picks, which is Moon Boots, and their new track.
1: I love
0: these guys. They're so groovy.
1: A little bit helped produce this. Not really.
0: Hey, figuring all the pies.
1: No, literally.
0: But thank you again. This is Moon Boots with Faces. You're tuning in to Right Here Right Now on 4ZZZ.

0: send them to the bloke going berserk with a gun.
1: You're listening to Right Here, Right Now on 4ZZZ. My name is Claire, and you just heard Cody with Hello, Knees with Secrets, Dirty Harry with You, Emily Waramara with Adore Me, and Moon Boots with Phases. And before that, we were chatting with the lovely Hag. And before that, we had Hag performing in Studio 3, and it was just a hell of a time. Always a blessing indeed. But it is time for me to say farewell. I just want to give a massive shout out to the Right Here Right Now team, Yanchu, Caitlin and Chester, who helped out tonight, a small team of mighty hands. Huzzah! But yeah, thank you so much for tuning in. If you missed Hag's live set, you can listen back on the 4ZZZ website. And while you're there, you can also head to the subscription zone and become a subscriber today if you aren't already. It is $80 for a full subscription, and it helps us keep the lights on here at 4ZZZ and keep doing what we're doing, which is cool shit. Oh, she's for cool stuff like this in Studio 3. So thank you to everyone who subscribed. Thank you for everyone who tunes in. We shall see you next week. Stick around because we have Rachel on Full of Air tonight, and it is a show you never want to miss. But I'm going to leave you with one from The Zon, who we had a couple of weeks back on Right Here, Right Now. This is Do You Want Me? You've been tuning in to Right Here, Right Now on 4ZZZ. See you around. Bye.

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1: Hello, you are listening to Full of Air on 4ZZZ 102.1 FM. Thank you so much to the Right Here, Right Now crew for another epic show. I was particularly fond of that live performance, so thank you so much. My name's Rachel, and I first wanted to acknowledge that I'm broadcasting on the stolen land of the Yuggera and Turrbal people. I just wanted to acknowledge that this land was stolen and that sovereignty was never ceded, and that the struggle for sovereignty continues for First Nations people today. Tonight, I have a very special guest who has put together a playlist of tracks for us to listen to until 8 p.m. That guest is Reese, who is a Nam-based designer and self-described chiptune enthusiast who I met in London last year through a mutual friend, and we seem to just be on trips at the same time because I met them again in Sydney earlier this year, despite them being from Nam. So anyway, all of that said, Reese is awesome and has really great taste in all kinds of stuff, but music is one of them. This playlist is super cool from what I can tell. I haven't listened to it all the way through yet. There's some Brisbane representation in the Lampreys, which is really cool. There's only a few tracks that I actually am super familiar with, so very keen to get stuck in. So yeah, this is Full of Air on 4ZZZ with Reese for the next hour. Stay tuned.

Hello, you're listening to Full of Air on 4ZZZ with Rachel. Tonight we are listening to a playlist of tracks put together by Reese all the way from Nam. I just wanted to back announce the last few tracks. That last one was called You Win, You End by The Lampreys, which is actually not The Lampreys from Brisbane, contrary to what I said earlier, but shout out to those guys anyway. The track before that was Connections by Figurine. Before that was Suddenly Is Sooner Than You Think by Dentelle. And the first track that Reese put in her playlist was Hair Receding by Xenia Rabinos. But yeah, we're hearing tracks from this playlist until 8 p.m. tonight, so stay tuned. And while you're listening, there are some other things you might want to do. One is subscribe to the station if you want to help us keep the lights on here. 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And if you do it, there's a big buzzer that will go off in the studio and flash, which is pretty exciting. And it means you can request songs and stuff in the future as well. You also might want to text in. If you are liking what you're hearing, you can text 0420626733. I always love getting your texts, but I'm going to stop talking because I nearly talked over this whole song, which doesn't seem very fair. But yeah, stay tuned and I'll talk to you soon.

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You're listening to Full of Air on 102.1 FM. I just wanted to back announce the last couple of tracks. That one was I Bear by Gingerbread Patriots. Before that was Mascara de Nina by Valga and Strictly Electronic Sketch by Jimmy. That's the track name, but it's actually by Strictly Ballroom. And the last one was, the first one in that bracket was Hot Boys by Deonora, Casio Tone for the Painfully Alone. I'm really enjoying these tracks by Reese, or selected by Reese. 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But we are just over halfway through tonight's show. We'll be here till 8, so stay tuned. Thanks for listening.

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1: Yeah, life crazy.
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Hello, you're still listening to Full of Air on 4ZZZ, soundtracked by Reese. Once again, just going to back announce some tracks. You just heard Physical Emotions by Black Bananas, File Under Adult Alternative Electronic by Elaine C. Montgomery, and then a track by My Little Airport called Edward, Had You Ever Thought That the End of the World Would Come on the 20th of the 9th 01. And before that was a Sar Baby track, my favourite Sar Baby album. The track was Save It For Me Baby. And I don't think I announced the one before that either. There's pretty short tracks in this bracket. But that was Nighthawks by Judy Tsuki. We are here for the next 7 minutes before I hand over the studio. But stay tuned, there's a few tracks left to go, and I'll sign off in just a sec.

Okay, that's one of the cutest songs I've heard in a really long time. That was Studio Hair, Gel, the James Figurine mix, originally by Barcelona. Before that was Physical Emotions by Black Bananas. And I lied about there being a few tracks to go. This is actually our last song of the night. This is Candy by Cameo. I just wanted to say a huge thank you to Reese for putting together this awesome playlist. I've discovered heaps of new songs and I hope you have too. I'm going to hand over now to the New Zealand show from 8 p.m. but stay tuned to 4ZZZ and we'll see you next week on Tuesday. Have a good night.

0: 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And some people with really cool accents.
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0: Oh, yes. Good evening and welcome to the New Zealand Show. My name is Lindsay, and yeah, what can I say? We started off with a real rip-snorter tonight. We started off with Magic 8-Ball from Dead Famous People. And Dead Famous People, New Zealand indie pop band from Auckland, active from the latter half of the 80s. Onward, Dead Famous People are still active today. Don Savage is the main person who is vocal with that. They sort of broke up, came back, did that. Anyway, did new stuff in 2020. So 6 years later, there's the new stuff, Magic 8-Ball. Alligator, Pieces of Molly, what can you say about those guys? Interesting stuff. They're pretty mind-altering, a bit heavy. Come from Christchurch. Good, that'll wake you all up anyway. Mind-altering riff, Hypnotist. Pieces of Molly hail from Christchurch, New Zealand. Their attraction is undeniable and their sound is one to be reckoned with. High-octane, primal, rock and roll. Pieces of Molly are prepared for the release of their highly anticipated debut album in October 2022. Bit bloody late, but never mind. You know, that's their new one. We missed out the 2022 release, featuring Ewan Glasgow, Doug Stewart, Sam Kubrick and Kurt Fleming. Anyway, what else have we got? And, of course, Borderline. We did an interview with them last week, you might remember. And, yeah, those guys are from Auckland. And two songs there, I Can't Stop Myself and Deep End. Now, okay, tonight's special guest on the show tonight is we'll have Jolene on tonight. So she's on the line all the way from, where are you from, Jolene?
1: Wellington.
0: She's a Wellingtonian. Okay. Jolene is an artist from Wellington, of course. I should have read this. Her music is pop-centric with blends from other genres like R&B, gospel, hip-hop. Well, it's in a unique sound for each song and a wide catalogue to capture any audience. Tell us a bit about yourself. How did you get into music? You know, what's going on with you? Because we have never spoken to you before, so make sure everybody in Brisbane knows who you are and what you do.
1: Yeah, well, I think that bio is definitely a bit old now. But, yeah, I mean, currently I'm, yeah, an indie pop artist, indie pop rock. I feel like that's very, very Wellingtonian of me. But, yeah, kind of, yeah, about me, yeah, I'm born and raised in Wellington. But, yeah, Filipino, so definitely grew up doing a lot of singing, a lot of karaoke, had that around me all the time.
0: Yeah.
1: Yeah, but then started songwriting when maybe I was like 11 and then started kind of seriously doing, being a bit more serious about music 5 years ago. And
0: wow.
1: Yeah, kind of just been trundling at it ever since, I guess.
0: So you started doing everything you do at around 11 years old.
1: Yeah, I mean, that was like, yeah, definitely when I started. It definitely isn't what I do now.
0: But, no.
1: Yeah, that's
0: no.
1: Where, yeah.
0: Obviously not.
1: That's where it all started.
0: Yeah, wow. So what have you, you're going to be in, you did Cupa Dupa this year too, didn't you?
1: I did. That was my first Cupa Dupa. Sorry?
0: Is that in the Cupa Street Mall?
1: Yeah, well, I mean, it now spans, yeah, all of

0: Cuba Street now. Like,
1: oh, really?
0: Where the old BK used to be, and yeah. then all the way up to the top at like Abel Tasman.
1: Wow.
0: So yeah.
1: Good, excellent. So, what, like they just set stages up there, and you guys rip into it?
0: Yeah, basically. Yeah, it kind of leaks out into the side streets as well. But yeah, I heard that like. At least like 100,000 people over the course of the 2 days come through, and I got to be a part of that, which I was really happy about.
1: Wow, that's amazing. So obviously you know you're a young woman, that's quite obvious. I'm an old bloke, so let's not go there. So how are you finding? Because, like, we're getting a lot of younger women doing lots of great music in New Zealand. You know, there's mm-hmm. yourself, I think, now based in Mason Wellings, Danica Bryant, whose stuff we've
0: yes.
1: been playing, everything else like that. So what's, how do you find the environment in Wellington for younger artists?
0: I definitely think it's more open. I think I also have a different take on it, because I mean, if I'm being very frank, Wellington is very, very Pākehā, very white, but and me being a brown artist, I kind of have like somewhat of a different view. But I definitely think it's more open to female artists, more open to queer artists, which have been amazing. I definitely think there are still ways to go, but the representation is amazing, and it's great to have, yeah, like Danica Bryant, a very good friend of mine. So it's great to have artists good. Who are similar to me, and we can just, yeah, have a good bonding experience over, yeah, what Wellington's like.
1: Yeah, you know, we've interviewed Danica Bryant about 4 times, and she came in and did the she programmed the New Zealand show for us the last yeah. time she was in Brisbane, so there you go.
0: Yeah, she told me about that, and I was like, oh yeah, I'm doing an interview with them, so yeah. lucky that we got time.
1: Oh, good, as long as she said we don't bite, Bernie and I, quite friendly.
0: No, not at all.
1: Except Bernie had to bugger off on business, so I'm flying solo tonight, so there you go.
0: It's
1: all good. So any cock-ups or mistakes are my fault, so there we go.
0: Oh, there'll be no worries at all, Lindsay.
1: So, interesting. So you label yourself, I don't know whether you did it or somebody, you're Filipina next door. So, I mean, obviously from that kind of perspective, because my wife is Thai, you'd look at things completely differently when writing songs, performing, that sort of thing, yeah? Even though you've grown up in New Zealand.
0: Yeah, I mean, yeah, I think being, yeah, Filipino, I think, and being in Wellington's music industry or music scene, I definitely have like a slightly different perspective on things. Not crazily, because again, I feel like I'm still like a Kiwi well, born and raised.
1: Well, kid. Still are a Kiwi, you know. You got a real good accent there.
0: But it's like I think it does, like, I think I'm just a bit more conscious of some things that happen around me. Maybe that might not the regular Kiwi bloke might pay attention to. But
1: the regular
0: again, at
1: Kiwi
0: the end of the
1: bloke,
0: day,
1: yeah.
0: Yeah, I mean, like, at the end of the day, like, I'm like, basically, being a Filipino next door, you know, I'm proud of being Filipino, and that's why I probably proclaim it in my, I guess, my tagline. But again, I'm just the bro next door. There's nothing like, I don't think I'm higher than anyone or like below anyone. I'm just the bloke next door.
1: You were talking about that bio before. It's a bit old, you said. So look, why don't we go into? I'm going to go into one of your older songs now.
0: Yeah.
1: So There's a song, 351, Losing Me, that was 8 months ago. Is that kind of the newer you, or?
0: Yes, yeah, Losing okay. All of Me. Yeah, that's definitely the newer
1: All of Me,
0: range.
1: Yeah.
0: All
1: right, well, we might play that, and we'll be right back with her in a minute. So there we go. This is Jolene from Wellington, New Zealand. A great young artist, and remember, people, you heard it first on 4ZZZ in Brisbane. So there you go. Fantastic stuff. People love us. Here we go.

0: That's an interesting song. So tell us how you get your songwriting credential. How do you get a song together?
1: Oh, it's a bit of a process. I mean,
0: you're an artist.
1: I normally get something like a hook or like a line or just like kind of come out of the blue, and then I'll be like, oh, that's cool, and I'll like record it down, and I'll just like make a note of it, and then I won't touch it for like solid like month or two, and if it's still in my head, then I'll probably continue writing it.
0: Wow, that's amazing. That the film clip of that one was pretty out there too, I've got to say.
1: That was a fun process to film, but yeah, they got me running in the streets. I'm kind of blind and in Auckland with those contacts.
0: Oh, is it Auckland, is it?
1: I hopped up there to film it.
0: It's funny that, isn't it? Jaffa City, fantastic. And So we'll go back to that bio before we heard your song. So you've kind of more, that song was a little old, 8 months ago, but to us, it's new to us. So your older stuff is more what, a mixture of everything or?
1: So I started releasing music in 2022. I like listening to a lot of genres, and I didn't really know what my sound was, I guess, by that point. And then I think it just took a bit of time and playing live, and then eventually by, I think, like 2023, I released like my single Time Stops, and I think that's when I locked into like the sound that I kind of have more so today. But yeah, definitely back in the year of 2022, it was definitely more eclectic and kind of just like whatever I wanted to make.
0: Right. Okay, it was sort of like, so you got a more structured process to songwriting now, I take it.
1: Yeah, or I'm just a bit more conscious of like, is this kind of my sound at the moment? But
0: Are you getting some airplay at all in New Zealand?
1: Oh, normally, yeah. When I have a song coming out, normally I get a little bit of airplay, which has been nice. Yeah, my most recent song, Taking It Back, did, which was really nice.
0: Brilliant. That sounds great. It sounds really, really good. is that on the Student Network song?
1: Along the Studio Radio Network kind of lines.
0: Yeah, brilliant. Brilliant. Yeah. So, yeah, fantastic. So I'm going to let everybody know that you've been played. So, hopefully all your fans are listening to this interview,
1: Yeah, that'd be great.
0: So are you just releasing singles, or have you released EPs, or are you looking at an album? So where are we looking at you going?
1: Currently I've just been doing singles, because I've just been finding all my like songs like kind of just as single ideas. I haven't cracked into like a overarching like idea of an EP at the moment, or I guess because of my songwriting process, like everything comes quite like later, or like that I don't get a bunch of song ideas all at once end up making the process, so it's just never turned out to be an EP yet. But I'm not in too much of a rush, but it would be nice to make one day.
0: So you've got a fairly big library going, of stuff, fairly big library of your music that goes back a bit, because see, a lot of artists when they first start, they kind of they sort of reject their old stuff for their new stuff, you know what I mean?
1: Yeah, no, I get what you mean.
0: You know, and it's like, well, if you're doing that, then, you know, then, you know, your old stuff must have been... So outside of, you know, so outside of, you know, outside of your infrastructure of playing music, particularly overseas, anything that you did 2 years ago is still new to this audience because we've never heard you before. So, you know... So, yeah, I've had some artists recently, that's really old, and it's, you know, and you just sort of sit there and go, oh, yeah, but, you know. So how do you, so you're obviously going to take music more seriously as time goes by. Do you find it difficult to market yourself? I mean, you know, what are you on Spotify and all that sort of stuff? I suppose you have to be nowadays, don't you?
1: Yeah, you kind of have to. And I guess, like, you know, like, they definitely, I mean, they. I guess people really encourage, you gotta be really strong with your, like, marketing presence or, like, your social media presence and all that. And I definitely think when I was younger, I used to be a bit more, like, gung-ho and just, like, going really crazy at it. But I think I'm not too old. I'm not old at all. But like, as I've gotten older and done this for a longer time, it's just so tiring to do it.
0: Yeah. But like I said to Danica Bryant when we first interviewed her, it was like she started off at a relatively young age, like yourself. And I said to her, look, you know. Look, you can sit there and say, I hate marketing myself and stuff like that, but that's the kind of... You want to get your stuff out there. You got to get it out there, and whether you like it or not, it's just the way it is, you know? And we're pretty happy to be playing your music, so that's really good, and we're pretty happy that there's another... young woman out there from New Zealand that we can sort of, you know, champion as well. So that's pretty good.
1: Oh, thank you. Yeah, I think, it's definitely just like a necessary that you have to do now. But yeah, no, I'm happy it's gotten me out to y'all over the ditch. So, yeah.
0: Yeah, you ever been to Australia before or...?
1: Oh, yeah, I mean, I've been to Sydney, and I, like, when I was younger, I went to Brisbane and Gold Coast.
0: Oh, yeah. The Gold Coast, yes, well.
1: Yeah. I still would love to go to Melbourne, I'd say. Yeah. I definitely, haven't been there, but, yeah, it's pretty cool and all that.
0: Yeah, well, look, at some stage, we'll look forward to seeing you. Play here in Brisbane and so what I was thinking of doing is that have you got anything like you're just releasing singles at the moment okay so when's your next single out?
1: I want to get another single. I'm not too sure yet, I have like 2-3 singles like on the way that are basically nearly done, and it's just kind of playing out when I want to get them out, but hopefully sooner rather than later.
0: Where do you record usually?
1: I normally record with stuff like back 2023 and previous. I recorded it at my university's like recording studios, but ever since I graduated and stuff, I normally record at my producer's home studio, Jack Haggerty.
0: All right, now he's done quite a bit with quite a lot of artists, hasn't he?
1: He's definitely done all the works and stuff. But
0: he's the go-to guy for production for newer bands around Wellington and New Zealand, I hear.
1: He's definitely been a great help and long time collaborator and he's definitely jack of all trades kind of guy.
0: Are you getting some funding at all?
1: I got funding for
0: Music commission and people like that.
1: Well, I mean, yeah, I got funding for Losing All of Me, so that was great. But yeah, you still got to keep applying and all that.
0: Yeah, yeah, yeah. So when's your next gig?
1: My next gig, that is actually coming up soon. Yeah, a couple of weeks' time, preparing for... Yeah.
0: Where are you playing? What are you doing?
1: Headlining at San Fran. There's a thing called iGum Free Wednesdays. And yeah, basically they just run a free gig at San Fran on Cuba Street, and you can just hop in free. All you need to do is pay for drinks if you want to pay anything. And yeah, I think it's a great initiative that Wellington's doing to just promote new artists, or just like get people into the live music scene.
0: Brilliant. All right, well, look, we might go into another song, so it's going to be one of your older ones.
1: Yeah.
0: And I was just about thinking, tell me about this one, Are You Over Her, 2 years ago.
1: Sorry?
0: It says it's 2 years old, but again, on the framing it with us, it's going to be new to us. So tell us a bit about that song.
1: Yeah, I mean, I still classify that as, I guess, one of my newer ones. It's definitely where I've locked in my sound by that point.
0: Okay.
1: But, yeah, it was basically just, like, a little song about, like, a little parasocial relationship I had with my partner's ex. And, yeah, I just kind of just wrote a song about it and then dropped it. And, yeah.
0: Okay, well, let's listen to that, and we'll come back and wrap up. And, you know, you're obviously, being a... a younger person, you probably need your beauty sleep, or you know, we're keeping you up over there, you know.
1: Try.
0: All right. So, Are You Over Her? Here's Jalene.
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0: Right, let's try that one.

0: Wow, that's pretty good.
1: Thank you.
0: That's nice. That's really nice. So it's really, really good, that. I like the film clip too. I really like the film clip of that too.
1: Oh, thank you. Yeah, that's definitely one of my more favourite music videos.
0: Yeah, yeah. How did... yeah, you must have put a bit of that, you know. Was that... That wasn't filmed back in Auckland again, was it?
1: No, that was filmed all around Wellington, so
0: wow.
1: Yeah.
0: Wow. Excellent, excellent. Well, all right. Well, look, thanks for speaking to us tonight, but what we're going to do, we're going to do something a little bit different before we go. So we do this to everybody that we speak to. We get them on air to give us a sting for our show.
1: Yeah.
0: So, you know, I'm sure as an artist, you know, you've been asked to do it so many times, you know. Yeah, so just who you are. And, mm-hmm. you know, stuff like keep listening to the New Zealand show on 4ZZZ. You know, there. You ready?
1: Okay, yep.
0: Go.
1: Hey, this is Jolene, your Filipina next door. Keep listening to the NZ show on 4ZZZ.
0: That's fantastic. Gee, I would have thought you'd practice that one. That's fantastic. Look, thanks
1: Thank
0: very
1: you.
0: Much.
1: I really had to lock in.
0: Thanks very much for speaking to us. And what we thought we might do too... is as your music slowly comes in and your singles come in, we thought we might catch up again in, you know, a few months, find out how things yeah. are going, and as the build is getting better and you get to, yeah. So I thought we you know, like, we kind of leave it for a while, 6-8 months, you know,
1: yeah.
0: And then, you know, as you know, you're hooked up to our Facebook page and we can just see what everybody's playing and what's happening. So, yeah, it should be good. Should be good.
1: Yeah, sounds lovely. We'd love to come back.
0: Yeah, that's fantastic. Look, thanks a lot for talking to us. It's been great. First time artist, Jolene, and thank you for speaking to us tonight.
1: Thank you so much, Lindsay.
0: Okay, bye now.
1: Bye-bye.

0: 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Rock on!
1: I'm gone.

0: That was Leroy Brown. He's a New Zealand-based singer-songwriter and primary frontman for the alt-country blues duo, The Advocators. And he's gone out on his own, coming from Northland in New Zealand. Fantastic stuff. He's the, he got a songwriting award from the ALT, or the finalist, the MLT Songwriting Awards. So fantastic country music honours. Fantastic. Leroy Brown and The Advocators. Really, really good stuff. Gotta say, really good stuff. So, yeah, put a bit of a Facebook post up on that. Yeah, and that song was called Little Creeks. And before that, we had the new one from Devil Skin with Burn Slow. The Cowboy Song by a band called CCTV, an Auckland-based band. Fast music for freaky little guys, Auckland-based. Sean, Amos, Jocelyn, Maxine and Evelyn. Really good stuff. And that song was called Cowboy Song. And what else did we had? And then, of course, we had... And of course, we had our interview with Jolene tonight. So that was really, really good. And I wish her best of luck. New artist, go and check her out. She's got some good stuff. We expect to hear more of her on our show. So, yeah, good stuff, Jolene. So, yeah, what can we say? First time on Australian radio, and that's what we like to see. So yeah, fantastic. On with the show now, but first of all, we got a couple of these.
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Oh, Robots in Love. You might want to know all about them. Of course, they're from Dunedin. Fantastic band. Eleanor Rayner on vocals, Alex Birchall on drums, and Henry Flynn Wall on guitar. Robots in Love smash the wall between rock and electronic music with pounding drums, heavy guitars, and blistering synths. Fantastic band. We should talk to them, I think, because they're a really, really good band. Love their stuff, love their work. Fantastic. And then we heard a band called Not Exact. So, Not Exact are a pop-punk band from Waihee Beach. And that was called Steeplejack. And their song was called Steeplejack. In New Zealand, delivering emotionally charged lyrics, punchy riffs and unfiltered sound. They were formed in 2024. The project grew naturally from years of writing, experimenting, playing live shows, influenced by bands like Blink 182, Title Fight, Not Exact, Grit, Melody and Urgency, Keelan Simpson, Jack Carpenter and William Carpenter. So there we go. Fantastic stuff. Waihee Beach. There we go. And we'll come in with a more precise place from where they are. Right, okay. And then we had Greta O'Leary before that. And she's pretty. I like that song. I really did. Year of the Dog. So Greta O'Leary, she hails from Wellington. Another Wellington artist. Unbelievable. She calls herself a spook folk sweetheart. Greta O'Leary is a songwriter and a musician whose pervasive yet spacious sound cuts through the thickest of skins. She's poignant, heartbreaking, occasionally absurd. O'Leary seizes us with her dynamic voice, binding folk genre to

reviews for its self-directed music video. Wow. Writing, "The feeling is truly all that has ever made sense to me," she said. Yeah, so she's, that was her new one, Year of the Dog. Yeah, so at times her music can be crushingly fragile, then surging and frenzied. Treasure Horse is a hypnotic, relentless, poison world of O'Leary's own, produced by a duo team of Toby Lloyd and Charlotte Yates. There we go. So, yeah, fantastic. She's done a good job. That's her new one, Year of the Dog, that one was called. So, she was mentored and produced by Tom Healy from Tiny Ruins and Marlon Williams. So there we go. She's got, she also had mentorships from Liz Stokes from the Beths. So that's pretty good stuff. She's really, really good. Check her out. Her Facebook is linked to ours. So there we go. Fantastic stuff. Can't wait to see the new Devil Skin album out too. Okay. Now, last week you might have remembered we spoke to Dr. Lynn Griffiths. She is conducting a welcome community event and a survey for the Pacifica Metabolic Health Study. And the date and times are up on our Facebook page, but I am going to announce them. So on behalf of the Pacific Metabolic Health Study team, they are pleased to invite anybody of Pacifican base, right, to invite you and members of your organisation and our community to join us for a welcome event. The Pacifica Metabolic Health Study is a community-focused research initiative that aims to better understand the genetic environmental factors influencing metabolic health, which are obesity, diabetes, gout, etc., of our Pacifica communities in Australia. Through this work, they hope to contribute to research that reflects an experience, strengths and health priorities of the communities while supporting better health outcomes for future generations. So on Saturday the 18th of July 2026 from 9:30 to 11 a.m. at the community meeting room of the Logan Central Library building, which is the venue. They would be honoured to have you join us and share information on this study. So if you need to volunteer, they need volunteers. That's the one thing that you can do for your community. And there is also one here asking for Pacifica participants. So Genomics Research Centre at Queensland University of Technology, QUT, is inviting members of the Pacifica community to take part in research that supports the Pacifica health. So you need to be aged 18 years and older, identify as a as Pacifica ancestry, living in Greater Brisbane, e.g. Brisbane, Ipswich, Logan City, Moreton Bay and Redland City, fasting, blood and urine samples, body measurements, blood pressure and non-invasive tests for muscle, eye and lung infection, health and a health history questionnaire. Okay, there's a free health check summary, optional copy of key lab results. Get this, here's one. If you're not encouraged by that, there's a $50 gift card to compensate for your time and travel. So there you go. So be part of the genetics research contribution to understanding the Pacifica health community. So this will actually impact for generations. So yeah, go on to our Facebook page. There's the volunteer, talks about the volunteer things you can do. And the contact number for that is 0483 786 783. At 0483 786 783. Okay, and they are at 1090 Wembley Road, Logan Central, Queensland. So, yeah, fantastic stuff. Done by QUT Genomics Research Centre. You have to be of Pacifican origin. So, yeah. Get us to support that. And if they ask you where you heard it, tell them the New Zealand Show sent you, because we support all our Pacifican

0: brothers and sisters, and we think that good health should be something that everybody should have. And if you didn't know, maybe you could, I don't know, maybe it'll help you to understand your own health and the health of others in your family. I think it's a great idea. It's something that should be done, and looking forward to the results. And Dr. Lynn will share them with us, you know, which will be pretty good. Now, if you're not sure, there is something up on the New Zealand Show Facebook page. So go up there, take a look, and, yeah, as I said, get into it. All right, what else have we got? We got a new one for Samantha Josephine. Yeah, well, as I said before, we just heard Convergence from Robots and Love. That was a fantastic song. It's Samantha Josephine. But first of all, here's this.
1: Well, hey, yeah, what are you going to do in Cambridge, man, you know?
2: Let's go watch some horses mate, you know?

Kia ora, my name is Just Janie. You keep subscribing to 4ZZZ and listen to the New Zealand show. And I hope you all stay groovy.

0: Oh, yes, Miss Crystal Starr. Fantastic. We interviewed her last week. Great catching up with her. And, of course, she has a new EP out, Introspective. I Need Some Peace. We'll be able to play that pretty soon, which is good. Introspective. Really, really good. And that's one of the songs off it. That's Far Below, which is really good. She's conceived in a Daimler house bus, born to a gypsy mother and a fate-seeing songwriting father. Crystal Starr has been playing guitar and writing songs since she was 13. So, pretty good stuff, gotta say. And before that, we heard Evie Bamford with two songs, Through the Day and Money Bag. Then we went into Just Janie. Now, Just Janie, she's from Christchurch. And interesting. If you find yourself on a hike this weekend, daydreaming about the Laurel Canyon, it might be a perfect time for Just Janie. Just Janie is emerging as a compelling new voice in New Zealand indie folk. Born and raised in central Otago, Janie grew up writing songs tucked beneath the Hawkden Ranges, stepped in a golden warmth of the 60s and 70s. Just Janie's music is captivating and tender. Menagerie. Mythology Girls is Just Janie's debut album, a reaction to nostalgia through a modern lens. So what did we hear? We heard CLO Drive, and then we heard Mythology Girls and A Woman to Love from that. And before that, the wonderful, fantastic Samantha Josephine from Christchurch. And that's her new one. She's pretty prolific. That was her one called Hell Play. So there you go, Hell Play. Right, on to something a little bit different now. Avondale Spiders. So let's look those guys up. It's an interesting stuff. We'll look up the Avondale Spiders and I'll tell you who they are. We spoke to them as well. So we've had a few interviews this month. And good to catch. So, Avondale Spiders. Paul on guitar. We spoke to Paul DD on guitar, Brandon on bass, and Shem on drums. So, pretty amazing stuff. What can we say about the Avondale Spiders? Well, a hell of a lot. Really, they come from Auckland, and obviously, well, Avondale is the place they need to be, I guess. So, they kind of loaded up the truck and moved to Beverly. Yeah, well, Avondale. So there we go, good stuff. So we've got some good stuff from them. Road to Ruin, this particular song is called. And what can I say? This one here.
1: 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In Redcliffe, you beautiful lunatics. 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

0: Oh, that's our lot for this week. That was the Ringlets with Hard Evidence. I'm going to leave you with Moe Moa and Nothing But the Blues coming up after I've finished. So they've obviously got something blues tonight. So there we go. Fantastic. Anyway, see you next week. The Boss and Bernie will be back in next week, so that'll be good. All right, see you soon. Bye for now. That's the New Zealand show for this week. See ya.
1: And unfortunately, Kay Road isn't what it used to be. My mate, Rayton Hasty, on a good night, he always used to get dropped outside his salubrious establishment, Pink Pussycat or the other one.
2: Yeah,
1: which was always quite good on the corner of New North Road there.
2: Yeah.
1: And, as a youth, I think I stumbled in there once.
3: Just better, once,
2: I think.
1: Few times actually. Mr. Hasty's establishment was rather salubrious.
4: Say, licking his lips.

0: Today felt like a war zone. Like a crime scene. Red and blue lights screaming. Alexei Navalny sipping radioactive tea. It was hard to see because of the rivulets streaming down my windscreen. A 78 Studebaker on the Mississippi Delta. Music by John Lee Hooker. Careened out of control, into a pole, and then into the water. Three 14-year-olds in the back seat and a 16-year-old driving. The black soup rising. What am I saying? It was a late model Holden. It happened in Pakenham. It was their mum's car, which she said they could borrow. They got stoned, they drove slow, and went to Macca's because they were hungry. Nobody died. Everything turned out all right. What's wrong with you, Dan?
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Thank you for listening to 4ZZZ. Big kudos to New Zealand show that just wrapped up before me. And I would like also to pay acknowledgement and respect the traditional custodians on the land where we are broadcasting, which is Turrbal, Yagara and Jagara people. Again, you are listening to Nothing But The Blues, and today is a special show. Don't worry, Jules will be back next week. It's all good. But today I actually had an honor and a privilege to interview Mr. Dan Brody, who you heard the first opening with the spoken word piece, Radioactive Tea. In fact, the whole album is very unusual for them, and you'll hear all about it very, very soon. But for now, let's go through other tracks that you heard. Straight after Dan Brody, you heard Jolly with I Want You. Jolly are from Gold Coast, and she's known for bringing the major theatrical and high-energy show to her live performances. And the band is very great. I saw them doing a support spot for Marshall and the Fro latest album release, and they were great. After that, there was a live version of Bulletproof by Samantha Fish, who was voted as top guitarist by Guitar World, along with likes of Gary Clark Jr. and Joe Bonamassa. So this is her latest live album, and she plays this song on a cigar box, which you can't really tell from the sound. It sounds very drivey and very guitar-y. And finishing with a local band, Hasse Hicks, and their latest single called I've Got an Ache. Well, apparently this song was floating around for a while, but they didn't record it until recently when they were sitting in Alabama with whiskey and guitars with Christy Lee, who is American singer-songwriter, and this song kind of took shape, so they decided to do this extended cut and give it a bit of a raw energy. Again, this is Nothing But The Blues on 4ZZZ, and whatever is happening in your life today, be it the Rocket Man G demonstrating his power over Asia Pacific, or all the host nation out of the FIFA Soccer World Cup, or even if you are in Melbourne and seeing Pam the Bird on random bridges, I want you to take it all away, pack it up for a couple of hours, and stay and listen to the blues. And we will go with a few legend

0: friend. He was a good friend. He taught me how to play guitar and how to drink and stay awake. How one chord can change everything. Stay close to your brother, he'd say. Family is everything. Keep away from heroin. He never went to bed and drank coffee with his cigarettes and sang songs like he was in a stadium. He died 3 times before he really did. I cried when he got sick and went to visit him, listening to the Stones and Bob Dylan for the last time. I had a friend.
1: You're listening to 4ZZZ, and you're not, hopefully, listening to the Bob Dylan and the Stones for the last time, like in this poem by Dan Brody called I Had a Friend. And we just had a few classics on 4ZZZ, Nothing But the Blues, starting with Rolling Stones' Jealous Lover. I'm so excited because the album, the new album, Foreign Towns, is dropping in under a week. And Mick Jagger being 82 years old, you can't even tell it. This song really reminds me of the Emotional Rescue and the high notes he takes. Just amazing. So just the falsetto, that it just that. Then there was another classic band, Deep Purple, with a brand new album and the song called Diablo, from the album called Splat. The frontman Ian Gillan started the song is all about taking crazy risks. And we finished with one and only Bob Dylan. Nice blues from his latest album from a couple of years ago, Watching the River Flow. The song was originally released in 1971 as a single. And it was Dylan's way back in the day, transitioning out of his 60s country phase. Now, we're gonna go into the interview with Dan Brody about his latest album, Suburban Dreaming, that I did today. And you already heard a couple of tracks. We started with the Radioactivity, and we just finished with I Had a Friend. So there would be another spoken word poem and then the interview. You're listening on 4ZZZ, Nothing But the Blues, and my name is Vladimir.
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0: Hanging around Spain, doing cocaine, with people who won't remember my name in the morning, feeling like a truck has reversed over my head and dumped cement all over it. A damn Brody head, cast in dread. You can feel this bad in any city. It's a pity. I tap my Cubans together. I'm right back where I started. Hanging around Port de Champeray, doing cocaine, jogging in the morning, trying to stop the inevitable slide into oblivion. Pan de chocolat for breakfast, a nap in the afternoon, a show that evening, mountains of alcohol. The gig went well, I didn't get killed, nothing to complain about. Hanging around Copenhagen, doing cocaine again, avoiding the bike lanes and the icy Danes, buying grass in Christiania, just so I can say I've been there, hungover every day, eating hot dogs to feel better, a show in a punk club basement, supporting some prog rock Muppets. My friend's girlfriend is insane, she kicked me out after a day, looking for a hotel now, it's so expensive. hanging around Lausanne, doing amphetamine. So tired I can't sleep. I'm getting too old for this shit, says the befuddled old detective with the old school Brooklyn accent. Drinking pints of beer at soundcheck and Irish cream after. Selling merch, signing a shirt, lying on top of a farm girl who came to the show from one town over. She leaves me soaked in brain before the sun comes up. I get up and make a coffee and smoke a cigarette and pack up my guitars that are strewn across the stage from the night before. Every cell in my body is aching and seeking an apology. We pack the van and drive to the next show. Hanging around Grenoble, lost in the mountains somewhere, doing cocaine or something that passes for it. Washed down with chartreuse, playing a show at a 4-star hotel to wealthy Europeans. High on fromage and sauces on, a charcuterie board to die for. Much better than Woolies or Coles. Drinking wine you could only dream of. Each sip a revelation, each one an elevation. The host tries to kill me, snorting lines off the steering wheel as he rushes me down the mountain to catch a train in time for my next show. Hanging round Santander, playing only to the bartender, spending the money from the show on white powder, ordering one tequila after another with a mate from Australia. This is going to really hurt tomorrow. The venue fills up and becomes a disco, dancing to Donna Summer at 7 in the morning. The next day, dragging my bloated carcass around the ancient ruins, thrown to the lions where the Romans used to roam.
1: Dan Brody, welcome to 4ZZZ. How are you doing?
3: Pleasure.
1: How are you going?
3: I'm great. Yeah, I was up in Queensland about a month ago for a rockabilly festival. I just went up there to have a look. It was really fun. It was a really cold weekend in Melbourne. A friend was going up and she invited me, and next thing you know, I was doing the twist at Coolangatta, Coolie Rocks, with thousands of other people. It was really fun.
1: Nice. Were you on stage or just enjoying the show?
3: No, I wasn't on stage. But, you know, I guess what I do wasn't too far from it. You know, I play pretty basic kind of, you know, music sometimes.
1: Excellent. We miss you here. I think last time I saw you a couple of years ago in Victoria, but last time in Queensland was in Lefties. Your solo show, it was straight after COVID, I think.
3: Maybe even before. It's been a while. It's been a long time, actually.
1: Mm.
3: I used to play at the Junk Bar a bit. I don't know if that venue is still going.
1: I don't think they are. I don't think they are.
3: Yeah.
1: We lost a lot of venues.
3: It's a shame. Yeah, I used to go up to Brisbane a lot. When I started out, I had a good bunch of friends up there and stuff. I mean, I'm still friends with them, but you know, people are doing various things. The 6 foot hit guys and all those people.
1: First time I saw you was in the Zoo. You were double billed with Dallas Crane. I think that's how I discovered Dallas Crane because of you.
3: Was that the Dan Does Dallas tour?
1: That was Dan Does Dallas tour.
3: Yeah, that was with Dan Kelly, myself, and Dallas Crane. That was really fun.
1: Yes, it was. And it was a long time ago. It was your first album release?
3: It was my. I think it was my second.
1: Second.
3: And I think it was 2003. God, it sounds like a long time.
1: Bit long time, 23 years. So after that, there was Grieving Widows, Broken Arrows, number of album, side project, and now a spoken word album.
3: That's right.
1: Are you the most versatile artist in Australia?
3: I'm trying to be.
1: That's great. So why spoken word?
3: Well, I started writing a memoir, I suppose, at the start of COVID. You know, we were locked down for a very long time down here in Melbourne, and so I just started writing as therapy, I suppose, to try and get through the days. And I think I must have sat at the piano at some point and started adding a bit of music here and there to a few pieces. One of those pieces ended up on my last record, which was the title track, The Ballad of Cowboy Dan. And that was about the myth of the performer in a way, that piece. But that turned into a whole record, and I just absolutely loved that piece. And so out of the whole record, that was probably my favourite, and that was a long meditative spoken word piece. And I just thought, oh, that's sort of the way forward. And then I worked intermittently on a whole bunch of spoken word, and I'd return to it every year or so over the last 5 or 6 years. Every time I'd return to it, I just sort of shudder in horror about the idea of releasing something with just my voice. So that's why it took so long. I had to come around to it. It had to find me. I had to find it. We had to meet in the middle. And I added some music and stuff. And I think that made it a bit more palatable for me.
4: Yeah, I just re-listened the ballad and the new album back to back. And you're right, they do sound like one is continuation of another. So it's definitely something that, you know, we might see a trilogy or something.
3: Yeah, maybe.
4: Oh, you know, the new generation, Gen Z, Gen Alpha, they rediscover many things. They rediscover cassettes, camcorders, points and shoot cameras. Is it time for Gen Z to rediscover poems and spoken words?
3: Maybe. I mean, I think in 2026, anything goes. It's, you know, we're on this kind of big cusp of this huge technological wave. But at the same time, yeah, there's the generations below me, which there's a few now, I suppose. I don't really know the difference between them all, but I don't really care. But I think that, yeah, there's a huge backlash as well against, you know, all of this, everyone being controlled by the screens. And, you know, I don't think it's doing anyone any favours with their mental health, adults and children. So, something like spoken word or you know, poetry or literature, it's a chance to jump out of the matrix for a while, get back to books.
4: And do you read often yourself?
3: I have over the years, off and on. I suppose I made a more concerted effort the last couple of years to read more. But yeah, you've got to be. The irony is you've got to be disciplined now to read. I mean, because your phone's right there to look up stuff. And so, but I think that if you do commit to it, it's so much richer than scrolling.
4: Indeed, but there's always long-hanging fruit, regardless of technology or not.
3: yeah. Although, you know, yeah. Endless information is also extremely attractive, hence the addiction, I suppose.
4: That's true.
3: But yeah, maybe they will. And I know that people are having a real thing against the sort of advent of AI at the moment. And a lot of younger generations are like, oh nah, not interested. So
4: any favorite poets or books you're read recently?
3: I probably don't follow a lot of poets, but I suppose I studied American literature at university many years ago, and so I probably mainly read that. And I'm reading John Steinbeck at the moment, who I love, and East of Eden, and yeah, I'm getting a lot out of that. He's an incredible writer. Also, over lockdown, I read a lot of Patrick White, actually, the Australian author, who was our Nobel Prize winner. And he's, incredible author. Just takes you on these takes you to these places in your head. I don't know.
4: Yeah, you mentioned lockdown, and obviously there was a lot of time to kind of reflect. So I assume most of the poems you wrote for this album, they were written about 4, 5, 6 years ago, or are there some recent ones as well?
3: No, I think most of them were a while ago. I journal and keep diaries and stuff, but for some reason I haven't mentioned it at all in any of them. It's really strange. Maybe it was just something that I was doing and wasn't even thinking about. I mean, I don't even remember recording them. I really don't. I know that I had to go and re-record a bunch of them because there was too many noises going on, because I usually work during the day on creative things, and there was too many birds and dogs and stuff in them. And I thought, yeah, it was a bit too much to I expect people to, you know, listen to that. Too much noise in the background.
4: You jump back in a good old studio to record the album?
3: No. I just did it at home. So I just got a home studio.
4: When the birds and dogs are asleep.
3: Yeah. Well, I had to start recording at night. Yeah, when they were asleep. I did them all. I think over a year, maybe in 2021. Again, I can't tell you when. And then slowly started adding some piano and drums and stuff. I'd go back and listen to them, and they're all pretty interchangeable. I'd try the same drum beat or the same piano bit. There wasn't like one that I said, oh, this has to have this on it. I just tried out a bunch of different things until I settled on the album.
4: Excellent. Well, let's talk about the release of the album. Let's talk about the media. Most of your solo albums and Grieving Widows albums were released on vinyl. Are you planning to do any physical release for Suburban Dreamland, or is it purely digital release?
3: It's a digital release at the moment, but I'm planning on doing a book. So, the economics of releasing vinyl aren't great for musicians. Unless you've got a big machine behind you, and it's a lot to ask people to shell out $50, $60 on top of a show ticket. I do have plans. A friend of mine's helping me with that, and that'll be out, I reckon, in the next few months, definitely. So that's exciting for me. I'll be able to do some book readings.
4: What? That sounds great, and it sounds like something different from what you expect.
3: Yeah. Well, I've made about 9 records now of, I guess, more song-based stuff. You know, I'm proud of them and everything, but you got to keep on moving forward, keeping yourself interested. Yeah, challenging yourself. I mean, releasing this has been, I guess, it's been a challenge for me because it's quite, it's not hiding behind any verses or choruses or nice, sweet melodies. It's probably the most revealing and raw thing that I've done thus far in my life. I mean, a lot of it's true. I won't tell you which bits are true, but a lot of it's true. And I just, when I first heard it, I was like, oh my God, you really want to release this and let people, everyone know? But, you know, what the heck? I mean, my favorite artists, you know, they kind of cut themselves open and let themselves bleed everywhere, you know.
4: Oh, that's what.
3: You want to hear about the struggles of the human condition.
4: That's right. That's what people like to hear. And it's not just lyrics, and it's not just the putting it on paper, but also cover of the album is looking pretty hip. You know, you're on a bicycle with a funky haircut, with a funky background. Tell us a bit more about that.
3: I got together with a photographer called Laura May Grogan, and she shoots a lot of artists and musicians. Her usual style is probably a lot more stylized than what we did. I wanted something that looked like it could have come from the period when I grew up, so pre-digital, more like pre-digital, more analog and more Kodachrome, Polaroid type. And so I ran around and found a bunch of locations. I basically wanted to transplant myself back in front of the types of places that I spent time as a young teenager, when I think a lot of, you know, very formative years, and which is a lot of the album, parts of the album refer to, hence the suburban dreaming. I grew up in the suburbs, and like a lot of artists and musicians, you fight to get out of them, and then sometimes you come back. I do live back in them now, and I actually really enjoy it. I like the plainness of it. I like that there's not much to do. I don't drink anymore, so I'm not going to go to a bar, but I find that the plainness of them allows me, my imagination, to wander and create stories more so than if I was in town, being surrounded by distractions and noise. I like the peace and quiet, showing my age, I'm sure.
4: the cover looks like a hip hop cover, though. Spoken word is not too far from a hip hop if I look at it from that perspective. Were you a big fan of hip hop when you were growing up?
3: Yeah, absolutely, I was. Absolutely, I was. I was there for, you know, close to the birth of it. When Beastie Boys, License to Ill came out, and Run DMC and LL Cool J, and I had a breakdance crew with my brother called the Breakdance Raiders, and we had t-shirts made with puff paint. We went up to the shopping centre of the suburb I lived in when I grew up, and we spread the cardboard out, and we did all the breakdancing. We all had a routine. We had a boom box. Yeah. So I've always loved hip hop. Sort of it's very, very reflective, and looking back on my past. There's stories about that too so I thought that the visuals should match that.
4: You mentioned on 3RRR that it was you started writing a memoir, which turned into a few tracks on this album. Is book going to include some of the memoirs, or is it purely going to be a poetry and just lyrics?
3: I think it'll just be the poetry and the lyrics. I mean, I think that's all I'd be comfortable with doing. The thing with a memoir, I mean, if you're going to do it properly, you have to really let loose, and you got to be prepared to do that. One day I might be, but I don't think right now.
4: Fair enough. What about live shows? Are you planning to take them interstate, or is it you just trialing them in Victoria?
3: I'll just try it in Victoria first. I think when I get the book out, I'll look at doing some stuff interstate. It's been interesting getting the live show together, because there's so many samples on the album. A friend of mine, Ben Mastwick, who I play in his band actually as well, is more like a country band, but I've played with Ben for about 5 or 6 years. And so Ben's been getting into sampling and so forth. And so we've sat down and totally deconstructed the album and grabbed all the parts that we wanted from it and sampled them so that he can play it live. So that's going to be really, really fun to do live. It gives him the freedom to make it more like a, it's going to be more like a rock and roll show, really.
4: Something different as well.
3: Yeah, rather than a backing tape.
4: Any surprise instruments you're going to play on the show?
3: No, I'm not going to get up there with a guitar or anything. I'm just speaking the words. I've got a friend, Katie Branner, who's a singer-songwriter. She's doing, because there's a girl on the record that I met randomly and asked her to come and add her vocals. So, but I haven't seen her for a long time, so I got Katie to do it. So my brother's playing some guitar. I've dragged him into it.
4: So your brother also plays in a band called Dallas Crane.
3: That's right.
4: And they might release their album Dallas Crane, which is about 2024, on vinyl. And when I saw your album cover, it reminded me of 28 Days album they just re-released for their, I think, 30th anniversary. And I'm wondering, you mentioned that the vinyl at the moment is too hard basket to release for the musicians and hard to sell, but your first at least 3 albums were never released on the vinyl. Do you have any idea of doing like comeback shows or bringing that on back on the physical vinyl than CDs, or you want to look forward instead of looking back? How are you feeling about those first albums?
3: I'm coming around to them now. I will. I've been offered over the years, quite a lot of money to come and play festivals and stuff with playing the old stuff, and I just haven't done it yet. But I think I, you know, one day I will. Hopefully, yeah. For me, it hasn't felt right personally, and I haven't felt comfortable doing it, playing too many old songs. I totally understand the machinations of the music business, if there is any business left. I understand people's need for nostalgia and how powerful it can be. I mean, I've, you know, when I go and see artists, I love hearing what they're doing currently, but wow, when they play an old song, you know, it's not about them, it's about me, it's about my relationship with their song. So I totally get it, and I just haven't got around to it yet. But yeah, long answer to your question, yeah, I'd love to do that one day, release the first, you know, Broken Arrows albums. And I just don't really have that machine around me, and I think I would probably want that or need that to put that together, because I'd want to do it properly.
4: And what about 20 years ago on your show? I remember, and that's stuck in my head for so long. That's why I also have this mixed feeling about, you know, hits I actually like when musicians play the songs they rarely played. But that moment, I think you were about halfway through the show, and this guy rocks up very drunk, and he just stays in the middle. I think it was in the zoo in Brisbane, and he stayed in the middle of the crowd, and it was dead quiet. Maybe it was between the songs or just break, and he goes, "And play this song about Jesus." So I know, I know exactly how you feel. Yeah, something like that happened. Well, for the last question, let's steer away from the music. You mentioned on 3RRR you're a massive film lover. So to wrap things up, can you tell us a couple of things that you enjoy lately watching?
3: Sure. I was just writing a post before you rang about a movie I saw this morning called Motel Destino, which is a neo-noir Brazilian movie released in 2024. And that was an incredible movie. God, it was really good. It had everything I like in a film, you know. Sex and violence and
4: excellent. Sounds like a good movie to watch. I'll definitely put it on my list. I actually haven't heard about it, so
3: Motel Destino. That was great. That's by a guy called Karim Anouz, the director. What else? I rewatched True Romance the other day, which I loved, and and I rewatched Buffalo 66, which was, pretty good.
4: Classics. I go to the classics lately as well. Yes.
3: Yeah.
4: Well, then, Brody, it was lovely to have you on 4ZZZ. Congratulations on the new album.
3: Thanks a lot, Vladimir. Thanks for having me on.
4: We hope to see you in Queensland or in Brisbane very soon. So,
3: I'll get up there. I'll let you know when I'm coming up. People can come and hear me tell my secrets.
4: thanks a lot, and good luck with the show in 2 days.
3: Yeah, awesome. Thank you.
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My name is Vladimir and I'm sitting in for Jules today. 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But again, I encourage you to do it as soon as your membership lapses. And if you're not a subscriber yet, hey, if you have a pet, you can actually have a very quick and cheap pet subscription. You'll get a nice pet tag in your mail and you'll get this famous 4ZZZ inner glow. I hope you enjoyed this interview with Dan Brody about his new album Suburban Dreaming, which is out now. If you're in Melbourne, you're in luck. He is doing one and only show at the moment to for this album, and it's on this Thursday. So check it out, go to Dan's website and check out his bad catalog. So apart from two spoken words poems that was before and after interview, I Had a Friend and Where the Romans Used to Roam from a new album, I also put the song called Take a Bullet, which was recorded originally in 2002, but this stripped down version was just two guitars, very bluesy, is on his retrospective album from mid-tens. It's quite a banger, so if you haven't heard the original one, I really recommend you jump on a Bandcamp or your preferred streaming service and check it out. It's great. After that, we had Maneskin, the Italian Eurovision winners, but that doesn't make them less rockier. In Nome del Padre, in the name of the father. Maneskin's great life. I saw them a couple of years ago in Brisbane. So, yeah, they're a great young band from Italy, and I can't wait when they release their next album that was in Italian. Follow up with a brand new single from Jack White. His album, Frozen Charlotte, is about to be released. And if you're in Brisbane, especially if you're in the CBD tomorrow, at around 4:30, I would recommend you to pop in into Rocking Horse record store, because there's something happening in there. And yes, it is about Jack White and his new album Frozen Charlotte. But you can jump on Rocking Horse Social or pop in at 4:30 p.m. tomorrow. And you might even be lucky and win test pressing of the new Jack White album. Dollar Bill is the latest single from this album, followed by our local band, the Holy Roller Coasters, and their leader, Jimmy Beavis. I don't need a reason. Holy Roller... Roller

Roller coasters were in the studios of 4XXX many, many times. Unfortunately, the band no longer exists, but I really, really like this, their latest album, which they released last year. Again, reminder, you are listening to 4XXX. This is Nothing But The Blues, and my name is Vladimir, and we continue our show.

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1: Well, hold up. This next one's got some cussing words in it. If that's not what you're into, you might want to tune those ears out. I don't know, I'm just saying.

G'day, William Crichton here, and you're listening to Nothing But The Blues on 4ZZZ. This is a track from my brand new album, Colonial Drift. I hope you enjoy it.

0: You're listening to 4ZZZ. This is Nothing But The Blues. My name is Vladimir. And we're almost done with 2 hours, but not quite yet. This was William Crichton, Love Works, from his latest album, Colonial Drift. William finished his tour last month, but he'll be back solo in August and September in our area. So make sure you get to this one. It's a very nice, intimate solo shows, but he has this energy on stage, which I really, really recommend you to check out. Before that, we had the Marshall and the Fro, the local legend from Northern Rivers, nice topman, very good blues guitarist, and the latest album, Hillbilly Disco, which was released this year. This song called The Wizard and a Shaman, and true to that, you can reason with the algorithm. Before that, you've heard Roadhouse Blues a million times before. It's a classic by The Doors, but did you hear it with the Mongolian Horsehead Fiddle and Kazakh Dobro? That's exactly what Mark Easton from Queensland does, and this is his take from his latest new album, so check him out as well. And just before that, Mick Harvey and Amanda Aceveda, Perfect Storm, from their upcoming album Psychedelia in White, which would be released in September. And we'll keep going. This is Nothing But The Blues on 4ZZZ. Don't forget to subscribe. And here's more blues for you.
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This is Nothing But The Blues, and my name is Vladimir, sitting in for Jules. He'll be back next week, but it was so fun to take you through the recent interview with Dan Brody, who released his new album, Suburban Dreaming. You heard the interview, you heard three tracks from this album. I would recommend you to go and check it out and support Australian artists. And the last three songs, we have beautiful vocals of Sabrina Laurie, Lindsay Trohan, and Madonovan taking us through the last 15 minutes. Sabrina Laurie is Brisbane local. Edge of the Dream, her latest single. Can't wait when she will release her new album. It's been too long between the shots. Lindsay Trohan is the one half of the Deep Valley, the American band, and that's her fourth solo album, the brand new one, so the album is imminent. And the last track, I Can Stand the Rain, a cover by Emma Donovan from her latest album that was released a couple of months ago. So I hope you enjoyed the show. Again, just a reminder to subscribe to 4ZZZ and help us to keep us on air. 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The next is Cosmic Gravy. The Cosmic Gravy team is ready to keep you pumping. But I'll leave you there. I'll leave you with Michael Beach and his song from a couple of years back, No One Knows Any Better, and from upcoming live album. Enjoy the show and see you soon.

0: Sorry about this. I know it's a bit silly.
1: It's me, Dave. Open up, man.
0: Just what do you think you're doing, Dave?
1: Dave, now will you open up the door?
0: I'm sorry, Dave. I'm afraid I can't do that.
1: Will you? Come on. Open up the door, will you?
0: I can see you're really upset about this.
1: It's Dave, man. Will you?

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1: It's puzzling. You haven't subscribed to Triple Z, Dave.
2: Dave's not here!
1: I don't think I've ever seen anything quite like this before.
3: Hoist the mainsail, man the brig, be war, language be ahead. Be careful of these murky, dirty waters that we be heading in. This song is rated R.

0: Shout out to Dr. Cry Back and BJ Max, yo. DJ Nancy, yo. Oz Hip Hop, baby, what's up?
1: All right, that was kicking off the show with MC Chosen.
2: Hey, how you going there?
1: Hang on. Oh, there he is.
2: How you going, Cosmic Bogan?
1: Cosmic Bogan.
2: Cosmic Bogan.
1: And we got MC Chosen in the house tonight.
2: Yeah.
1: Gonna do some cool tunes with it. But first of all, I gotta do the acknowledgement. We at 4ZZZ acknowledge the traditional owners of the land where we broadcast and work and live and play. Lands that were never ceded, and we pay our respects to the elders past, present, and emerging. So now introducing DJ MC Chosen.
2: Hey, how you going out the radio land up there? I wanna give a shout out to Gorilla Bone, tune in, Dwayne Beats, Slurpee, tune in, brother. I got a gig performing down at Musgrave Park on the 10th of July. I'll be performing live. My set's at 10 a.m. So I'll get down there at 9 a.m. because I'll be rocking the youth stage down for NAIDOC celebration.
1: Awesome. Yeah. So 10 a.m. this Saturday.
2: This Friday. 10th of July.
1: Musgrave Park. Friday, 10 a.m.
2: Friday, I don't know. Try and get there early so you can catch me on that set.
1: Yeah. What about how many songs you doing? How long are you going to be on for?
2: Well, I'm just going to be doing a 50-minute set.
1: 50?
2: 15.
1: 15? That's a pretty cool set.
2: Yeah.
1: Who's on? What other artists you got?
2: We got other artists. We got a fella called King K.
1: Oh, yeah?
2: We got Sage Moon. Shout out to Sage Moon. He's going to be in the lineup. A rapper called Sage True God.
1: Beautiful.
2: We got a little big lineup of First Nations acts.
1: Wow, that's awesome.
2: Yeah.
1: All First Nations acts.
2: Yes.
1: Sweet. We love our First Nations. I always play a whole bunch of First Nations stuff to start off with.
2: Should we play a bit of, what's the other? Briggs? AB Original?
1: Oh, yeah.
2: You want to play a bit of AB Original?
1: Hey, I can if look him up on YouTube.
2: Oh, yeah, look him up.
1: So AB?
2: Original.
1: Original.
2: Yeah. Don't go away, fam. We're still going to be playing some music soon.
1: Oh, yeah. We got, what's the song?
2: Any.
1: AB Original. They're about 10 years old, is that right?
2: Yeah.
1: All right, I got Too Black, Too Strong.
2: Yeah, that's the one.
1: All right, here we go.
2: Maybe one on this one.
1: Everybody enjoy. Here's some AB Original with Too Black, Too Strong.
2: Yeah.

0: said it was
1: just all right.
2: All right, we're back. That was AB Original with Too Black, Too Strong. And we are chatting with MC Chosen.
3: There you go.
2: All right, so how are things going, MC, over there?
3: Yeah, very good. I'm going to drop a freestyle, eh?
2: What are we looking for on YouTube? We're going to find your beat there.
3: Trying to find that boom bap freestyle beat.
2: Freestyle.
3: Boom bap beat.
2: Boom bap?
3: Yeah, you know, boom bap.
2: Not yet, but I'll find it.
3: All right.
2: Oh, yeah, boom bap.
3: Yeah, yeah.
2: And we'll just preview it first.
3: Yeah, let's see if it's not white.
2: Hang on. Do you reckon freestyle boom bap beat? Let's see if this one.
3: Yeah, let's have this.
2: Happy with that one?
3: Yeah, let's go.
2: All right, let's do it.
3: There you go, freestyle. Yeah. Yeah, you turn my head.

0: passion, yo, shut the close with Bogan.
1: Alright, well.
0: Yeah, yeah. I was trying to keep it PG rated. I was trying not to swear, man. It's so hard freestyle, not swearing. You know what I mean?
1: No, you're all right. It's late at night, and we got the language warning out there.
0: Yes.
1: Thanks for keeping it clean.
0: Yeah, keeping it clean, PG rated.
1: All right.
0: Man.
1: So, where to from here?
0: Well, where to from here? So, everyone, you can find me on Instagram, MC Traders, and follow me on Instagram. So much love, more music coming your way. You can find me on my YouTube channel, MC Chosen. Hope you can subscribe to my channel. More music coming your way. Thanks a lot,
1: Cosmo.
0: Cosmo Bogan.
1: It's our pleasure. It's our pleasure. And yeah. 10 a.m. this Friday, Musgrave Park.
0: Yeah, no, but try and get there early so you can get me on stage.
1: Be there at 9:30. It's going to be NAIDOC week anyway, so it's going to be celebration.
0: NAIDOC celebrations all over Meagen, all over the... although me, I'm just in Brisbane, eh?
1: All right. Well, thanks for coming in, MC.
0: Thank you,
1: MC Chosen.
0: Thank you for having me, my friend.
1: It's our pleasure, and you'll be coming back again sometime soon, I'm sure.
0: Yeah, my friend.
1: Beautiful. Just hit us up.
0: Yeah.
1: All right. For Triple Z Land, I'm going to put you through to Bird of Paradise with Sky's the Limit. Enjoy.
0: Get a phone.
2: Yo. This is DJ Niger here. Check it out. You have been advised there is strong language content ahead, and adult teens, beware.

0: All right, that was Angela Rose with Down to the Bone. Before that, we had No Allegiance with Fuck Off, Kilpura Kiosk and Topology with Changing Seasons, Jem Cassidaly was there with Cool Girl, and Grave stopped by with their song Fire. Catch it when they lit us up. They lit us up all right with Fire. Bird of Paradise was there with Sky's the Limit. All right. Thanks for MC Chosen for coming in. Don't forget to catch him Friday, 10 a.m. Be there a little early for NAIDOC week. But the show must go on. You listen to 4ZZZ 102.1 FM. Here is a artist named Samara, and the track is Woman. Enjoy.
1: There's going to be some foul language coming up. Tune out now if you cannot deal with it, mate. Sorry, not sorry.

0: All right, that was Lazy Eyes with Always in the Back of My Mind. Before that one, we heard from the Teenage Bees with Slam Hunk. The Valley Trails was there with Waiting. Violent Salt stopped by with Back to Me. Scandal Tree rocked it with Tooth Fairy, and kick it off was Samara with Woman. It is 1 a.m. on the dot. Perhaps you should call it the dash. 1 a.m. on the dash, just to be a little bit different. Coming up, we've got Mr. Nice Guy by Sienna Larson, some Pussy Jane, bit of positive spin going. Guess it's time to kick back, relax, enjoy. And what else is there to do? Who knows? Enjoy.
1: The song you are about to hear contains some strong or offensive language. If this bothers you, well, you should probably cover your ears.

0: And that song was Ballad by Council Grounds. Before that one, DVD with I Want. Baby Cool stopped by with Mirage. Asher Jeffries was in there with The Art of Suggestion. Positive Spin stopped by with Carried Away. Pussy Jane was in here with Fuck, Marry, Kill. And kick it off with Sienna Larson, Mr. Nice Guy. All right, it is 1:24 a.m. You listen to 4ZZZ 102.1 FM. Still plenty of the show left to go. We've got some Bevan Sale coming up with Sliders. What else we got coming up? Jim Ottaway, Ancient Rainforest. Can't have that one. Moss Paws in here. Let's kick it off. So sit back, let's, and enjoy.
1: Some of the words in what you're about to hear are cursed.
2: So if that's not what you're into, just turn it down for a little bit.

thing that came in.

That was JJ Ryan with Safe in the Comfort. Before that, we heard Otto Shaw with Right Now. Moss Paul was in there with If You Ask. Jim Ottaway with Ancient Rainforest. Harley stopped by with Tell Me You Love Me. And East Coast Alien was there with Crash Landed. And Ben Sal kicked it off with Sliders. All right. It has been an awesome show, massive show, biggest show ever. Ooh. Hang on, this thing's getting a bit wonky, but that's all right. Biggest show ever. Tune in next week. Thanks for tuning in tonight. I'm sure we'll all be together again. Yes, I know where and I know when. Here on 4ZZZ next Tuesday, midnight. Enjoy the rest of your evening and try not to work too hard tomorrow. Enjoy. Oops, hang on. Enjoy.

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2: 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Motivation, a sense of purpose, and most of all, that warm inner glow.

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speakerphone while it's on the seat next to you, even if you're stopped at traffic lights. 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

0: up to on the weekend, Sim? You gonna go to Chase's slumber party?
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0: make America femme again. It's a new year, on some major things. Bring that heat, flame some things. Hit the White House, rearrange some things. Smack them in a new dimension.
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0: Before Triple Z, we acknowledge the traditional owners of the land on which we broadcast. We pay our respects to the elders, past and present, and emerging of the Turrbal and Kyarrgarra people. We acknowledge that their sovereignty over this land was never ceded,
1: and we stand in solidarity with them.
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This is Unnecessary Knowledge. And my name's Daria, filling in for Brenko today. And yeah, that song from the Girlatones, it's really beautiful. It's just put out independently a week or so ago. And it's written about the experience of losing someone that they were really close to. And the track features dual lead harmony vocals from Jesse and Leah Senior, who had Album of the Week here at 4ZZZ just recently. And the rhythm section was is played by Jack Robbins and Winter McQuinn, who also gets a bit of play here and there on the Zeds, and who I'm a bit of a fan of, Winter McQuinn. Very cool, very 70s vibe in it. So I hope you're having a beautiful morning. It's 4 minutes past six on Wednesday, 8th of July. And yeah, let's jump into some artists who will be playing some gigs. I think that's going to be the theme of this morning. Coming up this coming Saturday here at Zed Studios in the car park, so on St. Paul's Terrace, we are having a 4ZZZ NAIDOC 2026 event celebrating 50 years of Deadly. And there'll be performances from Ariana, Jar Zen featuring Soul Jars, and Bala Rontu. So that's going to be really cool. And also the Soldier Sisters and Indigibriz will be broadcasting. So that's this Saturday, July 11th from 12 till 4 p.m. here in the 4ZZZ car park, 291 St. Paul's Terrace. If you pop that into your Maps app, it'll bring you to exactly the right spot. So with that, let's listen to a couple of those artists. First up, we've got Ariana, followed by Jar Zen. And then I thought we'd follow that on with some, similar artists with some big Noda. Yeah. So here's Ariana with her lovely single Hearts Collide, which came out a couple of months ago. And I'm hoping that she puts out some new songs or maybe an EP soon. You're listening to 4ZZZ. This is Ariana with Hearts Collide.

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Hoist the mainsail, man the brig, be war, language be ahead. 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

Triple Z, Unnecessary Knowledge. My name's Daria and it is 22 minutes past 6 on this Wednesday morning. Hope you're having a great morning. That song there was Love and Piss from Dirty Harry's debut album of the same name. Very cool. They just released it on Friday, and this is 4ZZZ's album of the week. It's pretty cool. Their single Japan placed number 7 in last year's Hot 100, 4ZZZ Hot 100, and they are going on a East Coast Australian tour. I'll come back with the dates on that in a moment. Before that was Double Date with New Performance, which is their latest single as well. And yeah, they're kind of post-punk outfit. They've just been really, you know, coming out with some great tracks, really great singles. Every new song they put out, I'm like, oh yeah, I'm into this. It's like such a good sound. It's got like a bit of a, it's got a good groove. Yeah, and they also had their debut EP came out earlier this year, and they had a song place number 34 in last year's Hot 100. So a little bit of a Hot 100 theme there. And yes, so Dirty Harry will be touring. They are playing at Season 3 this they played Season 3, sorry, last Saturday. If you missed out, you really missed out. But that's all right, keep an eye out. They might have some more gigs coming up soon. And yeah, playing in Season 3, that'd be a great little venue to host Dirty Harry. So I hope you had fun. If you had a great time at the Season 3 gig with Dirty Harry, text in on 0420-626-733. That number again. 0420-626-733. And before that, we heard from Big Nota with FMD, which honestly, I say every now and then too. But

That's an excellent track. And yeah, the lyrics on that are just absolutely, you know, straight out. Just great, you know, addressing like just that track fueled by anger, exhaustion, and you know, probably having to continually defend their own reality and racism. It's just, yeah, it's excellent. Big nota. Can't go past it. And they've got their debut album coming out in September, mid-September, via Island Records Australia, and it'll be called, and I love the name of this song, this album, Songs in the Key of Wrestling, which I feel like is very appropriate for his sound. And Big Nota is also touring to support that album launch in August, and it's called the It's All Good Till It's Not Tour. And they'll be playing 14th of August at the Crowbar, Big Nota. And yeah, get your, I can't see any supports yet, so get your tickets now, fast, ahead of time, lock it in. It's going to be a good one. Up next, because the theme so far this morning has been upcoming gigs, or just, as we found out just now with Dirty Harry, recently performed gigs, I thought I'd play some tracks from the artists that played the TIV on Saturday and Sunday. You know, just a bit of a throwback, but also some new stuff, but throwback vibe. So, yeah, at the TIV on Wednesday, Saturday and Sunday, Spiderbait headlined with Custard supporting, and also the Gnomes, which were pretty cool. I hadn't seen them before, and they're right up my alley, which is really fun, sort of garage rock 70s. Rock vibe. And also they had Void supporting them on Saturday night, and Viper Snatch, who I'm super getting into Viper Snatch. I'm late to the Viper Snatch train. I'm sorry, but I'm there now. And yeah, check it out. It's really fun. So I thought I'll kick it off with some Spiderbait, and then yeah, let's listen to what that gig sounded like. You're listening to

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Do it, kids.

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Or is there a new hobby you're interested in trying out but don't want to commit to? The Brisbane Tool Library has got you covered. Their range of tools and equipment has just about everything you could need for jobs around the home and more. It works exactly like a library. 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

0: You're listening to 4ZZZ, and my name's Dari. This is Unnecessary Knowledge. It is 6:39 a.m., so nearly 20 to 7, basically 20 to 7. We heard there from the Gnomes with I'm Not the One, and Custard, I Feel Like Ringo, Viper Snatch with How About That, and Spiderbait, Out of My Head. And that was just a wrap-up of the gigs on the weekend that were playing at the Tivoli. That's, I think, has been the theme so far this morning, is like gigs past and future, or recent past and future. But we played Viper Snatch, and I have special guest Bimmy.
1: Hello.
0: From the Rewind Line here on air, and she has a connection to Viper Snatch.
1: Yeah, when I heard about them, I was like, oh, Rocky, I've got family in Rocky. Oh, my nana's talked about my first cousin, her cousin, well, my mum's, oh my God, the family tree is thick, and basically we are related.
0: That is cool.
1: Riley Doty, I know you're out there, and if you're listening right now, we are related. Our grandparents are siblings.
0: So there's many branches, but they all go back to the same, yeah, nice, yeah, trunk. Mm-hmm. Yeah.
1: The same trunk. Yeah, love exactly. It. My grandparents. Yeah.
0: Famous connections.
1: I know.
0: What's your famous connection out there, listeners? Are you connected or related to like a celebrity, a musician, a local Brizzy band? I don't know. Are you related to Prince? Text in 0420626733.
1: We want to know.
0: Yeah, I want to know. All right. So Bimmy, I invited Bimmy in because I love your taste in music. I love what you program. I think it's great. And I think we overlap in music taste quite a bit.
1: Mm-hmm.
0: If there was a Venn diagram, there'd be a lot of the circle.
1: Yeah, our circle would definitely mesh.
0: Yeah, it wouldn't be identical, but it'd be pretty close.
1: But the hands are holding. Yeah. You know, there's some hand holding in there.
0: Yeah. So if you like a bit psychedelic, a bit retro,
1: uh-huh,
0: a good like boppy sunshiny beat.
1: Mm-hmm.
0: What else?
1: I also like a little bit of, I love a synth. I will always love a synth, like a funny little tune. And if it can be danceable, like if I can get my, I'm a classic like little granny. If I can get my foot tapping, it's in the playlist.
0: Yeah, just a foot tap, just not like a cutting the rug or something.
1: A wiggle. I do always say it. If it gets a wiggle, it gets a tick from me.
0: Nice.
1: Yeah. A wiggle or a giggle, tick.
0: All right. Let's get into it. So you've been getting into lately more bardcore.
1: Bardcore.
0: And I thought you meant wax, bardcore girls, but the sound of that is very not bardcore.
1: No, but I like the contrast and the contradictory of that song and that title.
0: Juxtaposition.
1: That juxtaposition. Yeah. It's beautifully done. Love wax for that.
0: Cool.
1: But bardcore is essentially what you would hear if you went back into the early 1700s or 18 even, and you were having like a big old bowl of oatmeal and your pals were singing you a tune about their journeys on their way to your town.
0: Nice.
1: Yeah.
0: Nice.
1: And a lot of that is pretty much Enya. I love Joanna Newsom. Also, sometimes I can hear it in Kate Bush as well.
0: Mm.
1: It's just like a modern resurgence of old, really old instruments.
0: Yeah, yeah, excellent. So should we, you know, you're finding like that kind of sound but in more modern kind of music.
1: Trying, influences. I'm trying. I'm digging through Reddit. I am digging. That's my main source. I love Reddit because people talk about the music, not just give suggestions. Like they're actually like, I like this because it's got these instruments and it's the exact same instruments as these people, and I'm like eating it up. I'm like yes,
0: nom nom nom. Nice. Well, you suggested Leah Senior.
1: Yeah, well, yeah, because Ian played it yesterday and I was like, oh my God, this is perfect.
0: Well, let's just copy him and play it again today. It's so good. Why
1: it
0: not
1: is so good.
0: So Leah Senior released her album just a few weeks ago, and now I don't know how to say the album name. Is it Part Road Night, Private Road Night, PT Road Night? I'm not sure. It's PT Road Night.
1: Well, I usually say part. Okay, when I say PT, I say part.
0: If you know, text in 0420626733. All right, let's get into it. This is Mother Song from her recent album, Leah Senior, for Triple Z. You're here with Daria and Bimmy.

0: Hello, dear listeners. I'm Bimmy and I'm on Unnecessary Knowledge and you're on 4ZZZ and I'm here with the big and beautiful Daria.
1: Oh, thank you. That's so nice. It's 5 to 7 on your Wednesday morning. So get up, get out of bed. Jeez, what are you doing, man?
0: Come on, it's Wednesday, my dude.
1: Yeah.
0: Top day.
1: Let's do it. So you just heard the Baby Cool with the track Everything, and that is from their album, which they put out recently, which was that album of the week?
0: I think so. I think they were probably album of the week either last month or the month before.
1: Yes, Infinity Baby.
0: Yeah.
1: That was our album of the week last month during June, and that's like a vibe.
0: A big vibe, no skips, that album.
1: Yeah.
0: It's very good.
1: Yeah, and it's before that was Melody's Echo Chamber from France, Within the Stars, and I cannot go past Melody's Echo Chamber.
0: Without a play.
1: Yeah.
0: Of course.
1: Cannot.
0: No skips.
1: Yeah, no skips at all. But yeah, it's great having you here in the studio. Bit of company.
0: Aw, thanks for having me. It's really fun just being on the other side of watching you do your thing.
1: I'm trying my best not to, like, you know, it's always a bit stressful in the mornings. There's a lot of things to do here on the radio as an announcer.
0: Of course.
1: If you would like to learn about what those things are, you can head to our website, 4zzz.org.au. Subscribe, and then you can sign up to be a volunteer.
0: And you can come and see what we do, even if you don't want to be a volunteer. You can just see what's going on, or do Zedlines, or, I don't know, sit up there in the headquarters and spin around on the chairs like I do.
1: Yeah, do music department. Like, it's up to you. There's loads of jobs that need to be done around here to help this place going, because we are run pretty much vast majority by volunteers.
0: Fully.
1: Yeah, we're volunteers.
0: Yeah, we are.
1: Yeah.
0: Wow.
1: Free time right now. All right, do it. 4zzz.org.au. We've got this track up next, The Lazy Eyes. Have you heard much of them?
0: I actually haven't. To be honest, I haven't heard a whole lot of The Lazy Eyes.
1: I feel like you might dig their last album. Name escapes me right now, but they've got, it's a very different vibe to what their new album sounds like it's going to be.
0: Is this from the new or the old?
1: This is from the new one.
0: Okay.
1: But it sounds more like the old one. The old one was very like garage rock, Friday afternoon, Subterranean.
0: All fun.
1: Yep. This new album sounds very much like the Beach Boys, the Lemon Twigs, but this track is their latest single, and it sounds like the Lazy Eyes listened to Tame Impala's first album and went, oh, shit, let's do that. It's pretty good.
0: Need some more of that.
1: I think you'll like it.
0: Okay.
1: So here's the Lazy Eyes with Always in the Back of My Mind.

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I'm alive and breathing with my heart intact. What else is there to live for? I only need my baby back. Key to life is on your knees, and don't believe your greatest dreams could put you down like nothing else. It's crazy how our self-esteem, they

0: That was Alice Kings with I Ain't Gammon, Bruz. You're listening to 4ZZZ, and that track was from the AMRAP compilation First Sounds, Volume 14, which was 4ZZZ's album of the week a few weeks ago. How did you like that, Bimmy?
1: That was so fun.
0: Yeah.
1: I'm not gammon.
0: No.
1: Bruz.
0: That is correct. It is 13 minutes past 7 a.m. on Wednesday morning. Before Alice Kings, we heard from Miles Nauutu with The Front, and that's the title track from his EP that he just put out. And Miles Nauutu, man, oof.
1: So smooth.
0: So smooth. He hits that perfect. If there's like a Venn, I love Venn diagrams at the minute.
1: Yeah.
0: I keep talking about them. But if there was a Venn diagram of like, like R&B, hip hop, and what, like soul, something, or jazz,
1: yeah, a little bit of
0: maybe,
1: soul.
0: And jazz,
1: yeah.
0: He's like right in the perfect middle spot. It's like
1: wow.
0: So nice, I think.
1: A beautiful blend.
0: Yeah. So we were chatting as well. We also played Mary and the Junkyard with Myrtle.
1: Mm.
0: And you're into Mary and the Junkyard.
1: I am.
0: You brought them up. Yeah.
1: I am. I did bring them up because I really like her vocals. I think they're very fun. She has some other songs where she gets a little bit more experimental with her vocals. Like she'll go quite high and it will contrast with the music in a way.
0: Cool.
1: And I'm really loving it.
0: Yeah, awesome.
1: I love that.
0: Annabelle from the Arrivals Lounge on Friday afternoons here on the Zeds was telling me that a bit of a famous story about Mary in the Junkyard. Apparently the band were in New York. They didn't have a place to stay. Some guy reached out to them, was like, yeah, you can stay with like me and my wife or whatever. And his wife was Marina Abramovic.
1: Just so casually.
0: Yeah.
1: You can stay with my very talented wife.
0: Very famous. So
1: very famous.
0: Yeah, for those of you like me that didn't recognize the name, she's that really famous performance artist that did the thing where she like sat at the table in the red dress and like didn't say anything for like how long? Like hours and hours?
1: Hours. And she also is that woman in that boat, that really famous photo where she's holding that arrow, the bottom, like the point of the arrow.
0: Like a bow and arrow.
1: The bow and arrow towards her chest, and like the man is holding the part where
0: the bow.
1: It would, like, go. The bow.
0: Yeah.
1: Wow.
0: Oh, stressful. Yeah.
1: Very stressful.
0: She does amazing, very meaningful, interesting stuff. So if you just Google Marina Abramovic and then do like image search or whatever on whatever your favorite search, you know, platform is.
1: Yeah.
0: Is incredible.
1: I wonder if she got any like creative juices from her because her music videos are so good. I love them. They're really playful.
0: Yeah.
1: But they have some kind of like themes behind them. Like she was in one of her recent music videos, she was seek and destroy, and well, she was seek and her opponent was destroy, and they got into a boxing match in the middle of the forest and got hit by like beats, and everyone's just it's just so silly. I love it.
0: That's cool.
1: Yeah.
0: That sounds wild.
1: Yeah, very silly.
0: How fun.
1: Yeah.
0: Well, speaking of video clips where people are getting beat up,
1: Yeah.
0: Have you seen the new video clip from Girl and Girl?
1: No, I actually have not seen it.
0: Okay. You got to check it out. I don't know if the full clip's out yet, but I've seen little snippets of it. And so this is their new single, It's Dead. And it's like just huge fight scenes and there's like blood and ripping hearts out and stuff. Like it's...
1: Whoa.
0: It's like, but it's like...
1: But it's low budget.
0: Low budget, obviously fake graphic.
1: Yes,
0: so it's like kind of fun to watch.
1: Oh, that's my favorite.
0: Yeah. And it's like kind of fun to watch as well because you can see they're like doing a fight scene and it's like they go in for a punch and it cuts and it's like, you know, because it's the actual artists in the band that are fighting and but you can tell the punch is like really weak. Like, so it's like kind of good. Yeah. I like it.
1: My favorite is when you see people like pretend to throw them and it's just like a dummy or a pillow. Just like that really last snippet.
0: Yeah. Oh my god, and it's just like a big like, you know, like fabric doll that like
1: it's so
0: flops.
1: Obviously not a human at all.
0: Yeah.
1: And that's what makes it so good.
0: So funny. All right, cool. Well, we were talking about that and also you mentioned you're pretty into Girl and Girl.
1: I love Girl and Girl. They are so fun.
0: Do you know a secret thing that I really like about Girl and Girl is that the way that we say it with our Australian accents is it could sound like Girl and Girl or Girl on Girl.
1: Girl and Girl.
0: Girl and Girl.
1: God, you're right.
0: They are Girl and Girl, and they are playing at the Junk Bar on the 25th of July, so in a few weeks' time. They're doing a afternoon gig, which is all ages, and then they're doing the evening gig, which is 18 plus, which is really cool.
1: No way. I didn't realise the afternoon was all ages.
0: Yeah.
1: Oh, how cute. So bring good. Your little ones.
0: Yeah. All right. So here's Girl and Girl with It's Dead. 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

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Otherwise, you can feed off the vile, plastic, imported music and Hollywood gossip that further reinforces the chauvinistic values and capitalistic drive.

0: Hi. Hi, I'm Bimmy. And this is Unnecessary Knowledge. I'm Fortune Zen, and I'm here with the big, beautiful Daria.
1: Big? What?
0: I say big beautiful. And beautiful what? As in, like, like light of my life.
1: You I'm are huge. Big and beautiful. Yeah.
0: I claim that. Own it. My Take head, up the space.
1: My head won't be able to fit out the studio door after this.
0: It's getting too big. It's getting too big. All right. Maybe... No, I'm not going to say that. I was about to say medium, but no, I don't want to say that. That's like calling someone mid, which is such an insult.
1: That's even worse.
0: That's so much worse. Yeah. That's she's, what the primary school
1: she's
0: kids
1: Daria,
0: are
1: she's
0: me.
1: Huge. It's good.
0: It's she's huge. Yeah,
1: I'm huge.
0: It's very opposite of your actual size.
1: mentally and emotionally.
0: Mentally and emotionally, and in my accurate. World, you're big.
1: Yeah.
0: Big star.
1: Cool,
0: big star.
1: Man. Okay, that's enough about all me. Right, anyway, right. Who did we just hear from right. there?
0: You just heard Electric Prawns 2 with their song City Streets. They're a really cool, fun egg punk band from the sunny coast.
1: Yeah.
0: And Daria was just saying, we got to kind of bug them to give us more. We want more. We're hungry for more prawns.
1: Come on, prawns.
0: More than two. And before that was DVD with their song Automatic from their EP Compact disc.
1: Yeah, yes. Which they put out feels like only a week ago, but actually we looked it up and it was like 2.5 weeks ago.
0: Not me saying yesterday.
1: And I, look, DVD, I just want you, if you're, any of you are listening, to know that DVD, you are my album of the week every yes. week.
0: Oh, wow.
1: Yeah. That's an excellent EP. I
0: it
1: love
0: is
1: this
0: fantastic.
1: EP. And if you want to see DVD play live, you know, you got to be creative about how you search for this band. Because they really did a number on us being called DVD and the EP called Compact Disc.
0: Yeah.
1: Brutal, guys.
0: Brutal.
1: But they are playing the Junk Bar this Friday with Stellar Lineup, Floss Houseplants FC, and People Mover.
0: Too good.
1: And it's a totally reasonable price.
0: It really is. Well. It's only like, I just looked it up. It's only like $18.
1: Yeah.
0: Oh.
1: Kick.
0: Sweet deal.
1: Yeah.
0: You don't want to miss it. Especially since it's the EP release. It's one to celebrate.
1: I know. I'm upset because I'm going to be away and I'm like,
0: how could you? How could you?
1: Just regrets.
0: Ugh.
1: Yeah. But yeah, that was our little egg punk bracket.
0: It was. And then before that was Alien Nose Job with Stupid Smiles.
1: Yeah, I love that the track is 44 seconds.
0: I really, breath of fresh air.
1: I'm mad for,
0: smile.
1: Yeah, I'm mad for tracks that are less than 2 minutes.
0: I do like it because yeah. it's like you hear it and you go, what was that? Wait, what was that?
1: Wait,
0: is it a ghost?
1: Is that the whole song?
0: Was that, that was it? Wow, and you never forget it.
1: Always leave them wanting more.
0: Yes.
1: Yeah. So, yeah, the theme of today's show so far has been gigs, past and present, future. Mm-hmm. Mm-hmm. So we've done past gigs. We're looking at close, near future gigs. And right now I'm going to look at a present gig. So tonight at Princess Theatre, Ben Queller is playing. One of my all-time favourite artists.
0: Wow.
1: Yeah.
0: Did he ever come in here?
1: To the Zeds?
0: To the Zeds?
1: No, not that I know of.
0: Oh.
1: You might be thinking of another Ben.
0: Yeah, there's so many Bens. Yeah. Even my brother. I got a brother Ben too.
1: Yeah.
0: Jeez, they're everywhere.
1: All over the place. But yes, he's playing at the Princess Theatre tonight. So if you know, Sha Sha, all of that, Wasted and Ready, all of that business. So I introduced Bimmy to you. I was like, do you know Ben Queller? And you're like, I think so. Well, this is my education to
0: Thank
1: you.
0: Thank you.
1: You got to go listen to, maybe I'll send you a playlist, but of the best tracks,
0: I
1: my favourite tracks. But definitely I feel like if you just listen to the first album and then this most recent album, so the first album is Sha Sha, and then the most recent album is called Cover the Mirrors, I feel like you'll get a great picture, overall picture.
0: Go from one end of the spectrum to the other and
1: yeah.
0: then you get in the full.
1: Just those two albums, it's a great.
0: Okay. Yeah.
1: So I don't know about you, but I'm going to be listening to Ben Queller for basically the rest of the day.
0: Until you see him.
1: Because I need to, just make it Ben Queller Day. It's Ben Queller Day.
0: And for those that celebrate, let's listen.
1: Yeah, let's. So this is the first single off this latest album, Cover the Mirrors. It's called Optimistic. And thanks so much for joining me.
0: Oh, thanks for having me. It's been absolutely wonderful. I don't usually roll around here at this early of the hours of the day, but
1: yeah,
0: it's taken some time for my brain to warm up, and I'm hot.
1: Yeah. And if you like Bimmy, you can check out her show on Friday afternoons, 1 till 3, aww, The Rewind Line. Great tunes, great music.
0: Just one more sleep, great guys.
1: All right. Well, this is for Triple Z. It's 7:34 on Wednesday morning.

That was the Valerie Trails with a new single from their forthcoming EP, which is due out this Friday, 10th of July. That single is called Fragment Hanging. And I think that might be a bit of a premiere, which is pretty cool. Valerie Trails, I'm not sure if that single is actually properly released yet. So very exciting. Check out the Valerie Trails and their new EP this Friday. Before that, we had Magpie Diaries, and that was the first single called Winter's Back from their new album Down by the River, which is due for release in spring via Dashville Community Records. And it was recorded in Tasmania in an old apple boat shed on the Huon River. That's pretty cool. I love little stories about where things are recorded in like unusual places or with different kind of instruments or things like that. It's pretty cool. But yeah, Magpie Diaries will be playing Thursday, 16th of July at the Junk Bar with Joey Lee Wagtail and Mandy Hawks. So, yeah, get on down and check that one out. And up the top, we played a track, Optimistic, from Ben Queller from his latest album, Cover the Mirrors. And he's playing tonight at the Princess Theatre, supported by local alt-country rock club, Super Hotel. So that will be a fun gig tonight. Let's get back into some more tracks. This is another new one from a new band called OBI Strip. And this is a band, a Melbourne band, but I'm going to call them a local band because it is fronted by Aiden from Arugula, who's also a local band. They're kind of on an indefinite hiatus, Arugula, because all of their members have, moved away and that sort of thing. So Aiden has started OBI Strip, and it's definitely up my alley. It's real fun. It's like garage rock meets kind of egg punk, I think. So this track is called New AIOS off the double single that he just released. 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

bed. And that there was the Burress Band with their latest single, High Tide, which is the second single from the band's forthcoming album, Ozonia. Also, we heard from Lucky Horowitz and his Lucky Stars, local group whose debut release, Demonstration Tapes, was just released very recently. Definitely check that out. I think that they are a band to watch. And before that, will be N. Kernighan Band with Energetic Forces from their album Energetic, which was released earlier this year. 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This is Unnecessary Knowledge.

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1: Good morning, this is Ash and Angie with your 8 a.m. Deadlines.
2: In local news, Telstra outages have reported this morning across Queensland and broader parts of Australia, including mobile providers Boost, Aldi, Tangerine, Belong and Everyday Mobile that operate under the network. The reports of outage detection sparked after 5 a.m. this morning and calls to 000 seem to be unaffected. However, not all customers appear to have the service difficulties. A Telstra spokesperson has stated, quote, "We are on it and we will share an update as soon as it's fixed."
1: After significant rainfall this year in parts of Queensland and South
3: Australia, experts have identified rare sightings of birds. The golden-headed cisticola has taken to the often dry wetlands along with an increased number of small mammals and lizards. Dr. Orbult, bush heritage ecologist, has stated that it is, quote, "very unusual to see the cisticola so far inland and we have the increased rainfall to thank for that."
2: In national news, in southwestern Australia, the Jiddy Jiddy Aboriginal School has recorded a huge improvement in student literacy since introducing a highly structured method of teaching sounds and letters. 4 years ago, test results showed that 16 of 18 students showed students in years 5 and 6 showed a year 3 level of literacy. The success is attributed to learning technique of explicit instruction, which involved clear and direct teaching, and the Berry Street education model designed to help students who experience trauma or adversity. Principal Miss Karen Augustin remarks how, quote, "We are now closing the gap, which is what we've always set out to do, and now we can see it."
3: A government report released this morning has calmed fears around AI as a replacement for white-collar jobs. Amanda Rishworth, Australia's Employment and Workplace Relations Minister, has summarised the findings, stating, quote, "This report shows labour market conditions remain strong by historical standards, youth outcomes have mostly held up, and occupational reshuffling has not accelerated." The research focused on the changes in the Australian job market since the release of ChatGPT in late 2022, and the report will serve as a benchmark for future monitoring of AI's effect on work.
2: In international news, 17 people have died and hundreds of people are injured due to the storms that have torn through parts of central and southern China. A severe flooding has led to the evacuation for tens of thousands of residents, along with the gale force winds, which have caused damage to thousands of homes. A snake breeding farm has been washed away, releasing approximately 900 snakes into deep waters, troubling villages. Heavy rain is expected to continue, and the super typhoon in Taiwan is expected to cause more trouble in the area.
3: For your weather today, Brisbane is partly cloudy. It's currently 15 degrees with an expected maximum of 22. The fire danger is moderate, and the UV index is predicted to reach 4, which is in the moderate band.
2: That's all for your news for 8 a.m. We'll be back at 9 a.m. with more. 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

This is 4ZZZ. It's 8:13 a.m. on this Wednesday, 8th of July. My name's Daria and this is Unnecessary Knowledge. We just heard there from Still Full from Lunch with Oh No from their album that was released a little earlier this year. And before that was Psychedelic Life from Shonen Knife. And David McCormack's TRS-80 with Your Friends Will Try to Kill You. Oh no. And the reason I played them was because the theme of today's show is gigs. And those are some of the bands that will be playing at Z51 on the 24th of October, which is a Saturday. And it will be at Roma Street Parklands. Tickets are on sale now. And it's going to be massive. It's going to be a little music festival, 13 bands, music stalls, you name it. There'll be food, things to do, and it's open to all ages as well, from midday to 10 p.m. Mudhoney from the US will be headlining, along with The Mark of Cain, Barker, Custard, Cash Savage and the Last Drinks, as well as who we just played there, Shonen Knife. I played Dave McCormack instead of a Custard song. This is his new band, TRS-80, and Still Full from Lunch, as well as some more bands coming up. But first, I wanted to give you a little info about some more things that you may be interested in. Brisbane Riff Masters Fun with Explosives are set to hit the PFR Lounge on Saturday, July 11. That's this Saturday, the final show of their Southeast Asphyxia tour and showcasing the new single. 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Thanks, Menagerie. 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And there's a range of different subscriptions. For a band, it's $160 for the whole year. So split, what, four or five ways? There's not too much each. Let's jump into some more bands that are playing Z51 on the 24th of October. It's going to be so massive. I'm really looking forward to it. Particularly, I was so excited to see I Heart Hiroshima are going to be reforming for this one show only. Like, are you for real? I'm so excited. So I will be front and center for I Heart Hiroshima. So here's the first track of one of their albums. This is Count Me In. 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

That was Sunny Boys, What You Need. And they will be playing a one-off exclusive Australian show here in Brisbane on Friday, 23rd of October at the Roma Street Parkland at the Amphitheatre, supported by The Clouds, Vispy Vispy, and Mick Madue and Ursula Four. And that's in celebration of the imminent box set release of their classic 1981 self-titled debut. Very special one-off performance by the Sunny Boys, so I thought I'd play a track for that. And that's the night before Z51. So, yeah, play the Sunny Boys and the Clouds there, who will be supporting with their track Say It. And up top was I Heart Hiroshima with Count Me In. 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Let's get back into some tunes. It is 8:27 a.m. This is Terrestrials from Pond, from their recent album of the same name, and who recently played at Against the Grain.

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1: This next track is going out to one of our text requesters, Perry, who's just come back from Canada, landed in Australia, and wanted to hear this track. This is Jean Pitney with Trans Canada Highway.

0: Whoa, Jackie. That was a cover of Jackie by local punksters, Slurpy Jerks. What a fun cover. I love that song, and now I love the cover. This is 4ZZZ. It's 42 minutes past 8, so we're sat 20 to 9. We have another just under 20 minutes of tunes before we head into the home show, which I'll give you a little preview in a moment. Before Slurpy Jerks, we heard from Teenage Bees with their single Slam Hunk, and a request from Perry, who has landed back in Australia from their trip to Canada. Gene Pitney with Trans Canada Highway, and Pond with Terrestrials. Next up, I'm going to play a track from Ella Fence. And Ella has new music alert. Ella Fence drops her latest single, Bravado, this Friday, July 10. And it's an indie pop queer anthem packed with energy, uplifting, emotional, and built around longing, love, and getting a bit delulu. There's big hooks, big feelings. Bravado is one to turn up loud, and basically leaves you asking, don't you want to F around every day? I don't know. Search for Bravado on all streaming platforms, and Ella Fence is a proud subscriber artist of 4ZZZ. So we'll play that track next as well for you. And coming up in the next hour from 9 a.m. is the home show, and they will be talking all things housing, of course, but in the context of this Queensland state budget, which has just been released, also in the context of this week, which is NAIDOC week, which I haven't mentioned, but I have been playing a bunch of First Nations artists, so we might also just pop some more in coming up next. And also, they'll be talking about NAIDOC week and in the context of events that are unfolding in Mount Isa, as well as doing a bit of a government review. So if you want to let the home show know how you think the government has been performing, you can text in on 0420 626 733. Start texting now, and they'll collate your thoughts and opinions. This is Ella Fence with her single Bravado, which drops this Friday. 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
1: No

That was Badass Mother with Soft Girl Summer. Before that, we had Selv with Desire. And that's off their recent EP, Breaking Out of Heaven. And also Ella Fence at the top there with Bravado, her brand new single, which will be dropping this Friday. This is 4ZZZ. My name's Daria, and this show is called Unnecessary Knowledge, and this show is about to end. It's been a great time. I've been here since 6 a.m. and, well, before 6 a.m. and it's been cool. We had Bimmy come in and guest. It was a cool time. Next up is the Home Show, who are going to talk through some amazing topics and, yeah, super informative. 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So it's well worth it. And you'll be keeping our lights on and keeping us on air. And with that, I'm going to head into a couple of last tracks. One is one of my favorite artists, Drifting Clouds. Can't get enough of this. Saw them recently at the Black Bear Lodge. They are excellent. They're so much fun. Just like, highly recommend, jump online and check out their video clips for their songs. Like on one of them, he's like surfing a keyboard through the sky. Like it's excellent. Get into it. This is Drifting Clouds with Raranda. And after that, we'll finish out with some Barker with her track Alinta. And Barker will be playing at Z51 on the 24th of October at Roma Street Parkland. So get there. And yeah, definitely don't miss Barker. She is whoa, amazing live. So this is Drifting Clouds with Raranda. You're listening to 4ZZZ. Thanks for a lovely morning. Stay tuned now for the Home Show.

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5: In local news, Queensland is making progress in assisting the homeless community with its first full-time night sanctuary to open within the next 2 years. Housing Minister Sam O'Connor announced a $7.3 million investment into the development. Emmanuel City Mission founder Robbie Curtis said the refurbishments would mean renovations of the building to turn the upper stories into private sleeping quarters. The state announced the investment as part of the $450 million plan for specialist homeless services in the 2026 and 2027 financial year. The program was announced as the state is under pressure to provide more affordable and social housing with a wait list of more than 26,000 applicants.
4: The Australian Institute of Marine Sciences, or AIMS, celebrates reaching 40 years of monitoring the Great Barrier Reef with their unusual data collection methods. One of the most common ways for them to collect this data is to drag a member of their team through the water on a rope, stopping intermittently to allow them to count the fish and coral in the area. This is known as a manta tow. Over the years, AIMS has completed thousands of these tows, detailing the results in a public database. Team lead Dr. Mike Emsley has commented on the effectiveness of this program, saying, quote, "It gives you the ability to go back in time and see how things have been affected."
5: In national news, disputes have arrived after PBS battle between drug makers and federal government that could leave thousands of Australians without life-saving medication. Fears sparked after 10,000 people with multiple sclerosis will be forced to pay up to $30,000 a year to access life-changing treatments. The dispute arised after drug makers rejected the Pharmaceutical Benefits Advisory Committee request to a cost slash of up to 50%. Doctors have warned that Australia is at risk of falling behind in global standards of care if the industry is unable to bring new medicines and affordability to the country. The PBS is expected to meet today with manufacturers to discuss the rising costs. MS advocates and patients have warned that access to the drugs considered being cut from PBS would cost people their lives.
4: The New South Wales government has issued a deadline for the homeless population of Wagga Wagga to vacate following the unfortunate death of an infant on the riverbank. The Minister of Housing and Homelessness in New South Wales has said people living at the campsite have been offered alternative accommodation. However, many are hesitant due to the uncertainty and unreliability of this housing. They have been ordered to leave by July 21st. However, council staff, police and excavators were seen on site yesterday. Advocate and Wiradjuri elder Hewitt Wyman commented on the situation, saying, quote, "There are suggestions the people sleeping rough in the Wagga Beach are here can move to a location that's much more suitable and out of a flood-prone area. We just don't know where."
5: In international news, China has reminded the world of its growing military power with a suspected warning to the Pacific with a missile launch test. Newly elected Solomon Islands Prime Minister Matthew Vail, at a press conference alongside Australian PM Anthony Albanese, said that, quote, "China is a good friend to the Solomon Isles, but this is not something a friend does." Wales has joined in the condemnation of China's reputation alongside Fiji and Papua New Guinea. It is difficult to assess whether this latest action by China will have any outstanding effects, as China has embedded itself in most Pacific countries, offering much-needed development assistance. Discussions are still underway throughout the Pacific Isles to discuss the intention of the missile launch.
4: 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It's currently 16.5 degrees with an expected maximum of 22. The fire danger is moderate and the UV index is predicted to reach 4, which is in the moderate band.
5: That's all for your news for 9 a.m. We'll be back at 10 a.m. with more. 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

0: 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My name is Jaya. My pronouns are she, her. And today I'm joined with...
1: Stephen. And I'm he, him. How are you today, Jaya?
0: I'm good. How are you?
1: Just the two of us today.
0: Just the two of us. It's a little bit quieter in the studio.
1: I won't start singing the song. Don't you worry.
0: Just the two of us.
1: Did you and me?
0: Yeah, no, it's all right. We'll leave the singing to professionals today.
1: Yes, please.
0: I've been good. I've been working. I finished work late last night, so I'm a little bit tired because then I was doing radio things after work, so I didn't get to bed until like 12:30, and then I was up at like 6. So I'm like, feeling a little bit sleepy, but other than that, I've been good.
1: Still on holidays?
0: Still on holidays, yeah.
1: Oh, that'd be good. So, yeah, so work's just...
0: Work.
1: Yeah.
0: I don't have to do anything else. It's great.
1: Yeah. Good. Yeah, except enjoy the extra income.
0: Yeah, except the fact that I got sick for a week.
1: That's not good.
0: Then I didn't get to work.
1: No. And you're casual?
0: Yeah.
1: And you didn't get paid?
0: No.
1: Oh.
0: I did not.
1: You've got to come look at that. That's one thing they should look at.
0: Yeah. Like,
1: especially considering how many casual workers we now have.
0: Yeah. Like, of course, I have the opportunity to go to permanency, but it's just easier when it's uni to...
1: That's true. You have more flexibility.
0: Exactly. But how have you been?
1: Yeah, not too bad. Busy work-wise myself. It's like the other day I started the day in the Brisbane city at Alice Street, then went to Milton, then went to Ascot, then went to Woolowin, and then all the way at Narangba where I finished the day.
0: You were all over the place.
1: Yes, and that was the Saturday. So, but yeah, so it's been one of those sort of weeks. Yeah. A lot of travel for work, but yeah, busy, but yeah, and trying to fit shows in between, and yeah, it's been all right.
0: Did
1: a good Star Trek. Had a really good interview with Al Anderson,
0: gentleman
1: from the original Whalers. Whaler. But what I want to bring up with you, Jaya, before we go too far, big thank you to Daria.
0: Big thanks to Daria. What a great show.
1: Yeah, filling in there for Branko. Was it wonderful? Unnecessary knowledge with lots of necessary knowledge, as always. Good set list.
0: Yeah, and the texts are... Oh, no, they're old texts. They're all a bit funny today, but Tex are flying during her show, as deserved.
1: Well, as always, if you would like to text along 0420626733, we would like your opinion on how you think the current state government, since they've just released the budget and everything, are travelling with all the laws that they've changed, everything that they're introducing. Do you think we're better off, worse off, or what? We will talk about the budget shortly, but that's what we want to talk about at the end. We'll do a bit of a report card on the state government so far.
0: But first, we're going to do a follow-up on the show that I was on last, which was The Gambling, which feels a little bit prevalent. We're not going to harp on too long about gambling, don't worry. But
1: that's terrible. But anyway.
0: Albanese's and the gambling industry's new gambling laws have started to...
1: their laws. It's not what the people want.
0: It's not what the people want. As a friend of the show, David Pocock, likes to say, vested interests ahead of the Australian people. And unfortunately, I do have to agree with that because 3 ads an hour before 8:30 p.m. and then unlimited gambling ads.
1: Hmm.
0: But... State of Origin's tonight.
1: Yeah.
0: State of Origin kicks off at 8:05.
1: Yeah.
0: And people will be like, oh, but kids should be in bed. Kids are not going to be in bed.
1: Well, it's the third game too. It's an important game.
0: Yeah.
1: It's going to be full house there as well.
0: Yeah.
1: The commentators will want to let everyone know their odds.
0: Senator Dave Pocock has put forward or proposed 6 amendments to tackle what he says are weak laws. So... I doubt that they'll get through, but I hope that they do, because...
1: Well, he still needs the Greens. Has he put the Greens on side with this yet?
0: I'd imagine so. I haven't properly looked at his amendments.
1: Not David Pocock. I mean, Anthony Albanese will still need the Greens in the Senate to help pass this.
0: So, I don't think he has.
1: No, I don't think he's put them on side yet. So it'd be interesting. But what he's proposed is ridiculous, and even people within his own party are very upset.
0: It just doesn't tackle the issue.
1: No.
0: Like, we can say, oh yeah, small steps, blah, blah, blah. But the Murphy Report was very clear. Partial reform is not going to fix anything.
1: No. No, it's not going to improve anything. And I was really upset when I heard what was announced. I wasn't surprised, unfortunately,
0: because
1: it'd been intimating it was probably going to go this way for a while, but you just thought, have a backbone.
0: Yeah.
1: For once in your political career, please have a backbone.
0: We're wanting you to have a backbone.
1: I thought of you straight away.
0: Yes, after investing how many months into that, being like, I'm so hopeful. No.
1: What was the word
0: that Pocock used?
1: Being pleasant?
0: It was... I'll look it up and see later in the show because I've closed that tab.
1: Yeah,
0: because
1: that was quite funny.
0: It was very... You could tell what he was wanting to say, but it was in a much more professional
1: more polite
0: manner.
1: Way than I could have ever said it.
0: Yeah, exactly.
1: Oh, dear. All right. Well, yeah, that's a bit of sad news.
0: Yeah.
1: Bit of sad news in the news that we heard from the wonderful Zedliners today as well.
0: Goodness. New South Wales. What the heck?
1: Damn, what's going on at Wagga Wagga and also what was mentioned in the state government with Sam O'Connor's announcement around the... Funny, it was mentioned as social and affordable housing.
0: I know.
1: They're very different things.
0: They are. We'll get into that a little bit later on.
1: And because it was his words. It wasn't Zedline's words. They were Sam O'Connor's, the housing minister's words. So we'll get into that as well as when we get into talking about the budget.
0: Yeah.
1: Don't panic. It's not going to be boring budget.
0: No. We promise it will not be boring.
1: We're not going to go through all of it. Just mainly focus around the housing side of it. And what we've consistently found, both you and I, I'm actually going to read the text to everyone that you sent me. You know, so I think, we both found a very similar theme.
0: Findings, yeah.
1: Yes, and findings.
0: Yeah, but first we'll kick it off with a song.
1: Oh, yes, please.
0: We're going to be listening to Wake Up by Emily Warawa. But first, a quick message from our friends at The Green Edge.
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1: You're listening to The Home Show on 4ZZZ 102.1 FM. That was just the amazing Emily Wama-Rama with that lovely track. I forgot the name again.
2: Wake up, Stephen.
3: Wake up, Stephen.
2: It's time to talk about the budget.
1: Yes. Need my brain for this one.
2: Look, I'm going to be honest. On paper, looks like a great budget.
1: Yes.
2: Like, if I was the LNP's media team, I would be jumping for joy because it's got, like, all these, like, pretty little graphs and it's got all these big numbers and it's like, look what we're doing. But I'm not sure how much of it is substantial.
1: Yeah.
2: Or if it's just spin.
1: Well, they've got a lot of pretty pictures and graphs.
2: Got lots of pretty pictures.
1: A lot of graphs. We've been looking at that and it was funny. Yesterday around lunchtime, you sent me a text saying, I'm finding it so hard to look through all the spin with the budget. Are you having any luck?
2: Yeah.
1: And I said, no, huge amounts of spin and no substance. You know, exactly where they're actually spending or say they're spending the money, I can't work it out where.
2: Yeah.
1: Especially on housing.
2: Housing.
1: And community.
2: And homelessness. And I remember asking a direct question to Sam when he was in here.
1: They're building. Yes.
2: Okay.
1: And you heard on in the Z lines in the news, they're building.
2: Right.
1: Didn't say it's happened.
2: Right. So it's all a bit of...
1: Yes. Like all the words are like are going to deliver.
2: Mm.
1: To deliver.
2: Mm-hmm.
1: We will be delivering.
2: Not we have delivered.
1: We have delivered.
2: I hate to knock on about that, but it's...
1: Look, the funny thing is, like they said, they've put $12.3 billion for a place to call home for Queenslanders, for more Queenslanders, for all Queenslanders, right?
2: Yeah.
1: This says it all in the first line. To unlock more land for homes. Deliver on the record number of social and community homes underway. Deliver support for first homeowners and support Queenslanders at risk of homelessness. Now, then I decided to be really smart and go through the service delivery part of the budget.
2: Mm.
1: Now, besides, it's never a fun read. It's a lot of public service gobbledygook, as you'd expect.
2: Lots of pages as well.
1: Yeah.
2: 57, in fact.
1: But most of it keeps focusing on securing housing for people that can afford to buy housing.
2: Mm-hmm.
1: Unlocking potential land for developers, which is all government-owned land. All right, so government assets being sold off to private enterprises to build Queensland's future. Now, they have mentioned $1 billion going towards infrastructure. I've got no issues with that.
2: Great.
1: But this is infrastructure for new estates.
2: Mm-hmm.
1: All right? So people can buy homes at a very high price still. I know they're saying that the market's turned. It's only dropped 1%.
2: Yeah. The market's just starting to turn, guys. Let's...
1: Yeah. And all predictions are it's not going to change too much in Queensland, especially southeast Queensland, when the demand is still so high, as in all our regional areas.
2: Yeah.
1: Things you've got to consider. Look, it's just the wording concerns me. What did you think?
2: I hate to harp on about it, but it feels like spin to me.
1: Mm.
2: It doesn't feel like anything. It feels like something that you put forward in a social media post to be like, here's our hook, please vote for us in the next election, and we will deliver eventually, but we need your vote.
1: You and I are fortunate because we grew up on the Sunshine Coast, right,
2: yeah,
1: most of our lives, right? Or
2: yeah.
1: Well, not most of my life, but...
2: Most of my life.
1: Yeah, for my youth and stuff like that. I've always noted that the Sunshine Coast is always voted conservative, right?
2: Yeah.
1: They're always National Party or Liberal Party people

0: the Sunshine Coast. Now they've decided, no, we're going to stop it at Mooloolaba and you can have buses to Noosa from there.
1: What's the...
0: And all the locals are going, hang on, hang on.
1: What do you mean?
0: You promised us
1: you
0: this.
1: You promised us this, yeah.
0: And then Jarabalai said, no, I didn't. That's what he said, no, I didn't.
1: Pretty sure you did.
0: Yeah.
1: Pretty sure you did.
0: Yeah. And so we have had that forever. I remember the same thing used to happen in the 80s with J.B. Jerk Peterson era, right? Yeah. He was offered, they were always saying they're going to do stuff on the Sunshine Coast, and they never did.
1: Yeah.
0: The train was coming back then too, by the way.
1: Right. Nearly 50 years.
0: It took so much pressure from the coast to finally get the upgrade of the Bruce Highway to Caloundra,
1: yeah.
0: You know, like to make it dual carriageway both ways instead of the old highway.
1: So, yeah.
0: Which was a lovely, more pleasant trip, I must admit. But anyway, it wasn't fun sometimes.
1: So what you're saying is we're a bit cynical.
0: We are. And it's usually conservative politics that have made me cynical because they're the ones that always come up with some of the greatest promises.
1: Yeah.
0: With no end result.
1: Yeah. Like, of course, I want to be a bit of an optimist and hope that, you know, they do deliver on all these promises. That would be great, brilliant, but I just...
0: Look, we at the home show, let's monitor it.
1: Yeah.
0: Let's keep it. If they do it, we'll congratulate them.
1: Absolutely.
0: If they don't, we'll remind them that, hey, you made a promise. Like, continue to deliver 53,500 social and community homes by 2044. Now, sounds a good number, 53,000 homes. We need that. Yeah, but we needed that yesterday.
1: Yeah. And, like, we understand that houses can't be built tomorrow.
0: Yeah.
1: But...
0: And these are social and community houses. So if we go on with what has happened in Moreton Bay, and they've just won an award.
1: Yeah.
0: And that's because they opened up land for social community housing to be built and then started working with the .org to run it. Great. But it was 45 homes.
1: Yeah.
0: You know, like, that's a start, but... It's got to be a lot more.
1: I think we need to, before we go any further, I think we need to distinguish between the types of houses, because in the budget, it's all about community and social housing, but there's been nothing about public housing, and then there's been a little bit about affordable housing, but...
0: Yeah.
1: So, what is public housing?
0: So, public housing is run and managed by the government, generally. All right, so, and they've stepped away from that years ago. So, state government used to do a lot more public housing. The Brisbane City Council used to do public housing. They all did it.
1: Yeah.
0: But they've all walked away from it, said it's a government issue. And so, it's pretty much Housing Commission.
1: Right.
0: All right. What comes under Department of Housing.
1: Gotcha. Right?
0: Federal Department. Community housing are run by .orgs.
1: Yeah.
0: Right. Similar situation, generally for people who are in need of homes and things like that. But they're all... As amazing as these .orgs are, they're fantastic organisations.
1: They're limited.
0: But they're limited, and they're only limited by the grants that they can get, usually from governments.
1: Yeah.
0: You know, they sometimes look for commercial sponsorship and things like that, but it's usually government money, who are giving you money that they don't want to use themselves by doing the same job.
1: Yeah.
0: Then social housing can be either or, that side, but affordable housing is the one that confuses people the most. That's a provision that, the incentive's gone now because the state government have said to developers, you don't have to put it in anymore.
1: Mm-hmm.
0: So in your build to rents and your bigger high rises, it was to the developer's benefit to allow a certain amount to be what they call affordable housing, and then they get a tax incentive for that and they get a write-off. Affordable housing is rent properties that are rented and have to maintain as a rental for 10 years, but the rent that's on offer is just 10% less than what market value would be.
1: But what happens when market value is through the roof?
0: Yeah. It's not really affordable still.
1: Yeah.
0: The whole idea of that was to target more so your workers for the inner city, like your hospital workers, your ambulance officers, the people that we do need that can't afford to live anywhere near where they work.
1: Yeah.
0: So that was what it was designed for. But unfortunately, yes, with where rents are currently sitting, the average unit, two-bedroom unit, is around about $800 a week.
1: So much.
0: Yeah. One bedrooms are $650.
1: Yeah.
0: Especially in the inner city. That's a lot of money.
1: Yeah.
0: Out of your wage each week.
1: Yeah. Especially if you get paid

0: obviously, which a lot of these emergency workers do.
1: All right. One thing I'll finish on.
0: Yep.
1: For me, and we'll see. This is a key deliverable by Sam O'Connor from the State Housing Minister. And I really do hope this happens well. Support home ownership outcomes for Aboriginal and Torres Strait Islander Queenslanders, including the implementation of the Palm Island Rent to Buy home ownership scheme.
0: That would be great. I would love to see that.
1: That's the one I really want to monitor.
0: Yeah. And we will continue to monitor it.
1: I think we should, especially that one. That one's very important.
0: Yeah.
1: Which is with what we're about to discuss next, after this next song.
0: It feels timely.
1: Yeah, yeah, especially in NAIDOC week.
0: Yeah.
1: What would you got any further to add to the budget?
0: Not really. Yes, the big numbers look impressive.
1: Mm.
0: Like $100 million in extra funding to social and community housing, great. 53,000 homes, great, but that's by 2044. And it increases to about $5.7 billion.
1: Mm.
0: For the government's four-year term, like...
1: Where are they getting the revenue?
0: That's my question.
1: That's the other thing, because don't forget they've knocked on the head the mining tax that Labor brought in and was giving us a lot of revenue to be actually used in these
0: areas. They're saying no new taxes. That was their whole shtick with this budget.
1: Yes.
0: I do have to ask the question, where are they getting this money?
1: Where are they going to get the money from? I agree. So that's why I'm wondering how far they will go with those programs in the end. But that Indigenous one's very important. I think that should be seriously implemented.
0: Yeah.
1: But anyway.
0: Let's play another song.
1: Let's break it up a bit and then we'll come back and talk about NAIDOC.
0: Yeah. We've got We Don't Talk About It by Thelma Plum.
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1: She's brilliant. They're all brilliant. Yeah. I love them.
0: I think you might have noticed a theme, dear listener. We are playing exclusively Indigenous artists today.
1: Because it's NAIDOC Week.
0: Because it is NAIDOC Week.
1: Yes.
0: 50 years of NAIDOC Week this year.
1: Well,
0: 50 years of recognised, of it being a week.
1: Yes, because there's the whole history to NAIDOC Week. It actually goes back to an Aboriginal political movement that sort of started in 1938, and it was called the Day of Mourning. Aboriginal leaders gathered on January 26 to protest 150 years of colonialisation and draw national attention to discrimination, dispossession and the denial of basic and civil rights.
0: Yeah.
1: Basic human and civil rights. It was one of Australia's first major civil rights protests. It challenged the triumphant national story being told about colonisation and instead demanded citizenship and justice for Aboriginal people. Now, that spirit of resistance and collective action continues to define NAIDOC today. While the week has evolved into a national celebration of Aboriginal and Torres Strait Islander cultures and achievements, its foundations remain firmly rooted in the pursuit of justice, equality and self-determination. Now, over the decades, it was what was once a single day of protest, slowly grew into one of Australia's most significant national observances. They continued to push for recognition, rights and justice, ensuring the movement did not lose momentum. In the 50s, the annual day of observance moved from January to July to distinguish it from Australia Day and encourage broader community participation. By 1975, hence the 50 years, it had expanded to a week-long event. So,
0: isn't it meant to be 51 years then?
1: Well, this year's their 50 years.
0: Oh.
1: So, yeah, in 1991, the National Aboriginals Day Observance Committee changed its name to National Aboriginal Islanders Day Observance Committee, NAIDOC, as we know it today, formally recognising the Torres Strait Islanders people. Very important.
0: Very important, right? Indeed.
1: Yeah, and I think there should be more said and done about it. But isn't it funny, we hear that story, what happened in Wagga Wagga, on the news today.
0: Yeah.
1: Unfortunately, here in Queensland, in Mount Isa, is another story that's going on.
0: And it feels a little timely that we played a song called We Don't Talk About It.
1: Yes.
0: Because no one is talking about what is happening in Mount Isa.
1: Except for a Victorian senator.
0: Named Lydia Thorpe.
1: Lydia Thorpe. They've been brought to her attention. She's joined a campaign to stop Indigenous homes in outback Queensland being auctioned over almost $1 million in unpaid rates. She has been urging state and federal governments to intervene and cover the debt before scheduled sales begin in September. Now, the federal and state governments are arguing that neither of them are responsible for this issue or will get involved. There are 15 tenanted homes that are set to be auctioned, putting dozens of families at risk of homelessness. This is all in Mount Isa. Mount Isa City Council moved to auction. There is actually 25 properties in total. So there's 10 properties that could have another 10 families in it that were owned by the Aboriginal and Torres Strait Islander Corporation for Welfare Services, after the organisation accrued almost $1 million in unpaid debts. Now, they have been asked of the City Council, would you waive that debt? No way in the world will we waive it.
0: Insane.
1: All right. Both the state government and the federal government have been asked, will you pay this debt so these people don't become homeless? Not our problem.
0: What?
1: Yeah, I'm deadly serious. We're talking $1 million. Now, we've just been talking billions.
0: A million doesn't seem that much when we talk about a million.
1: The state government's giving that guy $2 million to run a zip line over Brisbane River.
0: Mm.
1: So it's all it is $1 million to save these people from being homeless. And plus, then you've got those 10 other homes that could have families in them as well.
0: Yeah.
1: So at this stage, it's all in a stalemate. Lydia Thorpe, that someone actually got in touch with Lydia Thorpe because no other politician or person in Queensland would pick this up. And so Lydia Thorpe's getting on board and's brought it to the attention to the media.
0: Good.
1: And to federal parliament, or the Senate anyway.
0: Yeah.
1: I hope there is a solution resolved between now and September. Sam O'Connor, Queensland Housing Minister, mate, this is something you could really do for $1 million. You want to look at community housing.
0: It'd be very good for the legacy.
1: Yes, it'd be very good for your legacy, Sam. And then we could say nice things about you again. I don't know if I will, but anyway, you might. But yes, yeah, I just think in NAIDOC week, this is not good enough.
0: No.
1: This is not good enough. And that concerns me greatly. It really, really does. So this, once again, falls into that question we're asking, do you think the state government are fit for purpose? Are they doing what they promise? Are they making Queensland better?
0: Mm.
1: There's a whole range of things I think you need to look at when answering that question. But that's certainly not a good sign.
0: No.
1: And don't forget, when we asked Sam O'Connor about, you know, that you've removed the provisions for developers to allow affordable social and community housing in buildings, his attitude is, no, we're building. No, you're not. You're putting a lot of money into infrastructure for developers to build private properties. Just saying.
0: Yeah, it is.
1: Just saying. Do you want to play another one?
0: I can play another one, but first a little quick announcement from us here at 4ZZZ about NAIDOC.
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1: Jeez, oh, another great one.
0: Wonderful.
1: Oh, very good. Good choices. Thank you. Nice choices.
0: I love all the artists we've played. They're always in frequent rotation.
1: Yeah, that's true. As soon as they've got a new song, we play it.
0: Yeah.
1: That's good. Speaking of NAIDOC Week, please understand there are a number of festivities and activities to do with NAIDOC Week all around the place. Here in Brisbane, they've got the Family Day this Friday from 9 a.m. In Musgrave Park. Saturday night, you've got the Brisbane NAIDOC Ball at the Royal International Convention Centre, which is the RNA. The Museum of Brisbane are doing a hands-on event exploring the ancestral story of the Raja Jamba, which is the mermaid, alongside a Kwandamuka artist delving Cockatoo Collins next Wednesday, the 15th. And there's the NAIDOC for Jum Jums, which is done by Springwood Road State School on Tuesday, the 21st of July, a family-friendly event. There's also quite a number in Moreton Bay area. There's a family event at Mill Park in Petrie this Saturday, and then the following Saturday, the 18th, in Redcliffe, there's another big family event, which is good to see.
0: Lots of community events to get around.
1: Yeah. So if you've never been to one of these events, I highly recommend it. Get along.
0: Yeah.
1: Especially considering we're having such a warm winter, you've got no excuse to go and enjoy the park life at the moment.
0: Yeah. That's what I love about 4ZZZ. We're all about community.
1: That's very true. Very true.
0: And, Stephen, if you wanted to be part of this lovely community, how would our listeners be part of it?
1: We make it really easy. We give you multiple ways.
0: What?
1: Yes, there's definitely multiple ways. First off, maybe get online, check us out online, www.4ZZZ.org.au. If you hit the / button and then type in support, you'll go to where you can actually support us with things such as subscriptions. An important thing to note for all our listeners, that some people may be unaware, but our subscriptions have slightly changed.
0: Have they?
1: Yes. For the better.
0: For the better.
1: For the better for all of us.
0: I am seeing the new poster in the behind you today, so.
1: My good friend Vladimir did that. He organised that last week. So we got the subscription levels. Now, while some are the same, the prices really haven't changed at all.
0: Yeah.
1: But there's other benefits.
0: Ooh.
1: For the first time, when you get your subscription, and say like the passionate subscription, you'll have a portion on there that what you've just paid, which is $140, is part of it is a donation. So part of your $140, it's nearly 50% actually, goes to a donation.
0: Amazing.
1: So you keep that, you can claim that.
0: Claim it at tax.
1: You could ring someone like Anthony the accountant who does my tax and go, hey, don't forget my donation portion. Not this year, but for next year.
0: Yeah.
1: Definitely. Or the end of this financial year, I should say.
0: And I'm also seeing a basic / concession.
1: Yes. So, as I said, still got similar things. So, under 18s and pets, $25. Basic / concession is $40. So, as we've always said, we never ask to see a concession. If this is what you can afford, that's what you can afford.
0: Yeah.
1: You know, just go there. Then, of course, full subscription still $80. And then you get to passionate where you get a bit of merch. But you can swap that merch out. Mm-hmm. Yeah, you can change. Like you go, oh, I don't like the new T-shirt.
0: I like the old T-shirt.
1: I like the old T-shirt. And if that's still available and it's in there online, you can go, I'll swap that out for that. Same with the tote bag. And then you also get the portion on there. So it's donation.
0: Huzzah.
1: Then, of course, after that level, you can go all the way to the top, the super sub, still get your name on the wall. Still only $500. But there's a portion that's a donation amount.
0: Hell yeah.
1: Yes. Now, for all those super subs that in the past like to give us the $500 and donate extra, hey, we won't say no to extra either.
0: Help us keep the lights on.
1: Yes, please do. And, of course, we've changed around as well with our business subscription is the one that has changed. And we've brought back an old subscription called community organisation. So we've sort of separated the two. So community organisations, like the old sponsorship one, was $160. Now the new business one
0: It's $250.
1: $250. But the benefits outweigh you the money that you're spending by Longin.
0: An annual subscription. So how much is that over 12 months?
1: It
0: pays for itself.
1: Yeah. It does pay for itself because you get $500 worth of free advertising.
0: Yeah.
1: Now, that's, well, not sponsorship spots, I should say, so which is very beneficial.
0: Yeah.
1: All right. So there's a lot of, and plus you're on a list of subscriber businesses or organisations. And we still do the solo artists for $85 and
0: band
1: 160. All right. I think now, though, the band, all the members get cards now and stickers. Past we went, no, only four.
0: Oh.
1: And then you were a five piece and everyone went, ah, you miss out. So now there's no one missing
0: out. Now everyone gets things.
1: Because we're about community.
0: Yeah, we are.
1: Now, the other fun thing is when you're online, you can actually donate as well, just donate money, or you can actually buy merch. All of that benefits us. There's also a bit about there for, you know, something my generation think about this time is you can bequeath something in your will for when you are no longer with us. So, and I've known people to do that. And that all helps. Now, you may not like the internet.
0: I am indifferent to the internet.
1: Yeah, or you may have bad connections.
0: Yeah.
1: But we can solve that for you too.
0: If you come into reception, 264 Barry Parade, they are open Monday to Friday, 10 a.m. to 4 p.m. and Saturday, 10 a.m. to 2 p.m. And if you come in after the show today, you can touch Stephen because he'll be there till when do you?
1: 1 o'clock.
0: Stephen will be here till 1 p.m.
1: And I'm always up for a chat, as everyone knows.
0: Or you can ring in on 3252-1555 and then click 2 for reception.
1: 2 for reception. Yeah, press 2 for reception to come straight through to reception. If we don't answer, it might mean we're on another call or I'm off doing the post. Leave a message. We do call you back. We do take those messages seriously.
0: Yeah.
1: So that's what's all available to you. Yeah. And just to make it easy. And guess what? None of it. No AI.
0: No AI.
1: No AI here. We're all genuine. And you know what's fun? Once you subscribe and you think, oh, how can I get involved more? Well, then you can come and volunteer. If it wasn't for our volunteer army, there is no way in the world we'd all be on air.
0: Yeah.
1: It's where you, if you want to really get involved, and we have a place for everyone.
0: Yeah.
1: All skills, all abilities, doesn't matter. What you think you can do, you go, oh, I've never been in radio before. None of us have.
0: I wasn't in radio until I started doing stuff here.
1: I had no intention of ever being on air. And here I am.
0: 3 years later.
1: Yeah, I know. But, yeah, it's look, I can't say, if you've ever struggled out there in community or finding a place that you felt you could never fit in, it's a good chance you'll fit in very well here.
0: That's it.
1: You very, and it's a safe place. And
0: yeah.
1: People's are welcome. You know, we do try hard.
0: We do. All right.
1: All right, come on. What's your verdict? What's your verdict on this Queensland government? What are we, what, a year and a bit in?
0: A year and a bit in. I mean, the whole...
1: Their first budget, the proper budget that they've laid down.
0: Are we just going off the budget or are we just...
1: No, let's overall report card.
0: I'm going to go... C minus.
1: Okay.
0: I think there have been some things that have the potential to be good.
1: Yeah, potentially, yes. If this we will be delivering is delivered.
0: Yep. But there have been a lot of things that have not been good. Barambin is one of them. I don't want to take up too much time about that, but I live near Barambin, so... Seeing just the loss of that space has impacted me quite a lot over the... And I can't even begin to think what our Indigenous people are feeling.
1: A lot of grieving.
0: Yeah.
1: It's diabolical. As I said to you, I interviewed Al Anderson from the original Whalers last week and for Star Trek. And I was having a good chat to him because he wanted to know where else. It's in Brisbane, because he lives in Florida these days. And we're comparing environments. And I said, look, I know you guys are going through a few issues over there, but be rest assured, if you know Queensland history, we know what it's like.
0: Yeah.
1: And explained the past? And he said, so you were in a police state. And I said, yes, we were. And I'm really sad to say we are again. And I explained to him what's going on and the changes of laws that this government's introduced. And he was shocked.
0: Yeah.
1: This is a man in Florida.
0: I know.
1: He was shocked at what is going on here. And then when I told him about the Olympic Stadium that no one wants, he was ropeable.
0: Yeah.
1: He said, your poor Indigenous people, how dare they do that? And I said, they don't care. And I said, we do. We the people care. But the government doesn't want to listen.
0: Yeah.
1: You know, it's quite sad. And look, C minus, that's I think that's nicer than me. I'm probably a D minus. But it's around a number of humanistic values for me. Not only what they've done at Barrabin, but these youth crime laws are appalling. They're beyond appalling. They were never actually needed. And now they want to introduce a new one, a new rhyming one. They love their rhymes.
0: They love their slogans. Yeah.
1: Breach bail, go to jail. This is it. This is to any young person who is breaching bail will go straight to jail for a minimum time.
0: Just, yeah, we don't have time to go into all of that, but...
1: Well, even the workers' union in charge of the jail people are jumping up and down like crazy. Said it's already full. How are you going to do it? We're going to put more beds in there. But you're not making new buildings. You're just squeezing more beds in an overpopulated prison.
0: Yeah.
1: There's still kids held in remand centres, adult remand centres, because there's no space for them to go to. And so they want to make it worse. I just don't understand that.
0: Yeah. Let us know what your thoughts are, 0420 626 733. I've had a hello from Matthew.
1: Oh, hello, Matthew.
0: Hi, Matthew. Sorry, it's a bit late. I just saw it come through then, but...
1: I hope you're well, Matthew, and I hope you're having a lovely day out there, because it's going to be another nice warm day today.
0: Yeah.
1: Or warmish day. It's going to get to 22 again. It's going to be a little bit of cloud cover. But, yeah, so for me, I based on... I mean, and then to watch the Queensland Premier justify these rules and laws.
0: Yeah.
1: And the fact that they've created a law. All right, Maribyrra, be aware if you're in Maribyrra at the moment. The Queensland Police have declared it one of those zones. They're wandering like crazy through there. They're pulling everyone over. Breath testing, drug testing, anyone that moves. This is all in order to, under the hidden law, where they can ban you from an area. They've declared it a zone, so if you do sort of certain behaviours in that area, they will ban you from all of Maribyrra. So, you know, and it's these sort of laws that concern me.
0: Yeah.
1: You know, these are very unhumanistic. And I will also add, thanks to Sam O'Connor, the fact that he couldn't answer a very simple question about housing being a human right shows me where their head's at anyway. So I do wonder, will they deliver?
0: Yeah. You know? So C-minus for me, D-minus for Stephen.
1: D-minus, need to do better. Need to do better around youth. Don't be afraid of them. Stop creating a criminal class for the future, because that's all you're doing. Every psychologist and sociologist or anyone, developmental psychiatrist, will all say the exact same things about this. Locking up kids never works.
0: Yeah.
1: Doesn't stop them. They're still committing crimes.
0: Mm.
1: They're still committing... We've got a bit of time yet.
0: Oh.
1: Oh, you're sliding the wrong one.
0: Oh. I wasn't... Yeah, no, I was...
1: Ah... Still got a bit of time.
0: I know.
1: Bit of time.
0: But it's a nice little jazzy vibe to listen to.
1: Yes. Anyway, that's where I feel about it.
0: Yeah.
1: So, and the other thing is I'm seeing certain developments get approved that probably should never have been approved. Mm. There's a new 18-story development. Oh, wait on. It's just playing up on me. Yeah, so it's going to be 18 stories with three towers. What's that?
0: What? Oh, that's...
1: My computer started
0: that's
1: doing
0: from you.
1: Things.
0: I thought it was from me. I was like, oh, my goodness.
1: I was just trying to refresh a page, and it decided to go, and talk to me. Thank you very much, computer. I really appreciate the knowledge you just didn't give me.
0: I thought that was from this computer. I'm like, oh, God, can everyone else hear that? Oops. Developments.
1: Oh, yeah, so the development that's been approved, 3 towers... 28 stories, 2 other stories, 16 and 17, right on Breakfast Creek, across the road from Breakfast Creek Hotel. No, it's all great. It's all approved. There's a number of high-rises there, but the problem is this. That area still floods.
0: Yeah.
1: And those high-rises, last time it flooded, it was last time they had a decent flooding event in Albion, not Brisbane, just Albion, because a king tide's enough for there. Of course, it floods the car park levels where all the services are, and they were all without their lift for 18 months.
0: Wild.
1: Yeah, because it takes a long time to repair one of those. And that's really hard when you're on a high floor to walk up and down those stairs and you're elderly and retired.
0: Yeah.
1: It's not good. But anyway.
0: What's on the show next week?
1: I've got to talk to a chap who's doing some very interesting things housing-wise. So I'm hoping we might try and get him on the show next week. He's doing it in a collective, community-minded way. He's feeling that... But the problem is no government will support it or get behind him, but it's going ahead anyway in 4 very nice beachside locations in Victoria.
0: All right.
1: Yeah, very Let's interesting. Makes it cheap too.
0: All right. Well, see everyone next week. Bye.
1: Bye. Enjoy the next show.

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2: In local news, oral care giant Hi Smile has been caught using misleading videos and social media posts and advertisements. These include improperly disclosed AI videos as well as non-dentist staff pretending otherwise to spruik their products. President of the Australian Dental Association, or the ADA, spoke on the situation saying, quote, "It's really banking on the trust that's been built up in the profession by years and years of education and trying to claim some of that when there's no basis for that claim." There are multiple examples in the past of Hi Smile getting caught advertising unethically, including a $138,000 fine from the ACCC that was paid this past June.
1: The Queensland government is set to make approximately $2.7 billion from land tax in the 2025 to 2026 financial year. Following new figures in the budget release, the government's annual revenue from the tax is forecasted to grow by around 80% over the next 4 years. Individuals are required to pay the tax if their land exceeds a threshold of $600,000. However, this has raised debates as the threshold has remained unchanged since 2007, almost two decades ago. Chief Executive of Real Estate Institute of Queensland, Antonia Mercarella, is pushing for a review of this threshold, stating, quote, "I think we all know that property prices have risen very significantly over that two decades now."
2: In national news, a regional Victorian mother has spoken on her traumatic experience at Bendigo Health following a seven-hour wait for stitches after her 20-month-old daughter split her head open on a fireplace. She does not blame the staff, saying they were supportive the whole time. However, she did also say, quote,